0: Hi everyone, Chris Guscott from Around SA, and I'll be broadcasting once again from the EP Field Days in Cleve, with the 2026 edition set to be a great one. 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
5: Morning, Harrison Freeve here. The Transport Safety Bureau Chief has described a near miss at Sydney Airport last month as serious. It's investigating why a Qantas 737 was cleared to cross the main runway as a flight from Canberra was landing. Luckily, the error was noticed in time. Angus Mitchell telling Seven they're treating it as a breakdown in coordination.
6: There is a digital system to coordinate movements on the ground, but there's also the pilots themselves who obviously have a responsibility around clearing the way ahead of them as well.
5: Iran's foreign ministry says it's agreed with Oman on the geographic coordinates for a shipping route through the Strait of Hormuz. According to a spokesperson, an announcement is on the way, as long as no third parties try to interfere. A national crackdown on dangerous e-devices is on the way. The ACCC says it's been tasked with developing uniform safety standards for e-bikes and e-scooters. It's in a bid to prevent unsafe products from entering the Australian market and reduce fire risks. A discarded SpaceX rocket is believed to have crashed into the moon. ANU astrophysicist Brad Tucker has told the ABC the collision stirred up dust and debris.
7: Pretty the first conclusive evidence that we do have that the object collided. So it does look like it's happened. We don't have any images of the crash site, so to speak, or the crater site yet.
5: And briefly, SA Health investigating 9 staff accused of accessing AFL great Tony Modra's medical records while he was in hospital after a truck crash.
0: Be a sport. Take a mate to Bottomless Brunch, including food and a 2-hour beverage package. Saturdays at the Berry Hotel.
8: 5RM Sport.
5: An explosive claim that an AFL club has struck a secret deal with a player, making them legally responsible for any head knocks they suffer on the field. The unnamed club reportedly brokered the deal after the player suffered a string of concussions and was keen to play on. A huge coup for the Perth Bears, the incoming NRL side signing England forward Morgan Smithies on a 3-year deal. Smithies will head west from the Canberra Raiders. And Alexi Popperin's clinched a straight sets victory in the round of 64 at the Montreal Tennis Open.
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11: Partly cloudy with light winds today. Tomorrow, supporting fog, chance of a shower. Partly cloudy, 21 atop. 15 showers for Saturday, 15 rain for Sunday. Today, a top of 18.
12: And right now, at the DeVillies Air Conditioning Weather Station, it's 14 degrees.
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9: Hi, Harrison Preeve. A federal MP's been hospitalised following a car crash in Sydney. Ed Husic had been driving home along the M7 on Tuesday when a truck hit the rear of his vehicle. The Labor backbencher left with fractures, concussion and minor abrasions. He's since been released from hospital and is now recovering at home. Details of a near miss between two planes last month at Sydney Airport. A Qantas 737 given clearance by air traffic control to cross the main runway, despite another plane coming into land. Thankfully, another air traffic controller noticed the problem in time and no one was hurt. Donald Trump says he'd rather reach a deal with Iran than bomb them after threatening the country with devastating strikes if they don't reopen the Strait of Hormuz.
10: I'd rather make a deal because I don't want to kill people. I do not want to kill people. But we are talking. Let's see what happens.
9: A new survey suggests parents may be shaping their children's attitudes towards gambling. CQ University's Dr. Cassie Dipman has told the ABC seemingly harmless behaviours could increase the risk.
11: So getting them to pick lucky numbers in Keno, buying scratch tickets for them. But there was also some behaviours that were probably less harmless, asking children to play pokies with them or place a sports bet with their account.
9: Briefly, at least 21 people have been killed after Russia launched ballistic missile strikes on Ukraine. And scientists releasing the highest resolution images ever captured of the sun's surface.
0: Go posh with high tea, bubbles on arrival, housemaid scones, ribbon sandwiches and chocolate profiteroles. Sundays at the Berry Hotel.
12: 5RM Sport.
9: Western Bulldogs and North Melbourne to open round 22 of the AFL tonight at Marvel, while in NRL it's a battle between the Titans and the Cowboys on the Gold Coast. And it looks like breakaway golf league LIV will stay afloat for now, with bosses confirming they've got support from a leading investor from next season. LIV chief Scott O'Neill says they're also looking to make players majority equity holders.
13: Man, it's a really exciting day. The chance to get to steward a league where it's majority owned by players, which has never been done before.
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12: Partly cloudy with light winds today. Tomorrow, some morning fog, chance of a shower. Partly cloudy, 21 atop. 15 showers for Saturday, 15 rain for Sunday. Today, a top of 18. And right now, at the Davilly's Air Conditioning Weather Station, it's 16.
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7: With the latest, I'm Lockie Winnell. The latest NAPLAN results have again highlighted the challenges faced by students in regional and remote communities. Nationally, there were some encouraging signs in numeracy, with results improving for students in years 5, 7 and 9. However, year 3 students recorded a decline in numeracy performance. Reading results were also lower across the country for students in years 5, 7 and 9, prompting fresh calls for greater support and resources to help close the education gap between metropolitan and regional Australia.
8: NAPLAN 2026 continues to highlight that there needs to be that collective attention, such as supporting students from our regional and remote areas. For example, a lower proportion of students in very remote schools are achieving in the strong or exceeding levels compared with students in major city schools across all year groups. And those are findings that can assist schools and systems and ministers to develop appropriate responses to improve for those future results.
7: Stephen Gunneal from the Australian Curriculum Assessment and Reporting Authority speaking there. Continued efforts to restore Murray crayfish to South Australian waterways are showing promising results. The Murray Lands and Riverland Landscape Board says recent monitoring has confirmed the protected species is now breeding in the wild following the number of reintroduction releases in recent years. The discovery is being hailed a significant milestone after Murray crayfish disappeared from South Australian waters around 40 years ago. Locals are reminded that Murray crayfish remain a protected species and must be returned with significant penalties for those found to be doing the wrong thing. And local champions of restoring and enhancing the natural environment are being celebrated this week for Landcare Week. Locally, the Berrybarmera Landcare Group has been in operation since 1997 and has undertaken several projects over the decades. Landcare Week runs through to Sunday. Now you're up to date. I'm Lockie Winnell.
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10: Hi, I'm Harry.
9: Harrison Preeb. Well, learning more about a near miss at Sydney Airport last month, the Transport Safety Bureau investigating why a Qantas 737 was cleared to cross onto the main runway at the same time as a flight from Canberra was landing. Chief Angus Mitchell has told Seven the error was noticed in time.
10: Now, both planes did stop short of each other, so you know the outcome was a safe outcome in the end. But we need to know what broke down and led to them getting into that situation in the first place.
9: Queensland police are investigating a suspected murder-suicide in Charleville overnight, discovering the bodies of a 23-year-old pregnant woman and a 45-year-old man. The incident sparked a lockdown while a toddler who was also at the property was unharmed. If you or someone you know needs help, you can contact 1-800-RESPECT. Five people have died in a fiery head-on crash in the Northern Territory. Police say a van and a ute collided along the Stuart Highway and burst into flames yesterday afternoon. The 23-year-old male driver of a Ford Ranger and his three passengers, as well as a 69-year-old female driver of the van, all passed away at the scene. Investigators allege the Ford had been speeding and overtaking dangerously prior to the crash. Briefly, EVs have made up one in five new car sales in Australia for a third straight month, and an experimental chewing gum could cut levels of the cancer-causing HPV virus by up to 93%, according to a new study.
0: Be a sport. Take a mate to Bottomless Brunch, including food and a two-hour beverage package. Saturdays at the Berry Hotel.
11: 5RM Sport.
9: Dean Solomon has fronted the media this morning after ruling himself out of the full-time coaching role at Essendon. He admits winning just one game in his nine in charge so far made the decision easier.
12: The win-loss does hurt you in this situation if you are an interim. It's proven. It's a bit of a hypothetical, I guess, at this point in time, and my decision is to not apply for the job.
9: The Dons' list of potential coaches now down to four, with James Hurd and Mark McVeigh believed to be the front-runners. And a huge coup for the Perth Bears. They signed England forward Morgan Smithies to a three-year deal.
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11: 5RM, Riverland and Mallee weather.
13: A mostly sunny one this afternoon through the Riverland Mallee. Tomorrow, 21, partly cloudy. 16, showers Saturday. Sunday, 15, also some rain. Today, a top of 18.
7: And right now at the Devillies Air Conditioning Weather Station, it's 16.
0: 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This was the 80s.
13: 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Time to celebrate the 80s lunch right here at 5RM at Lockie this afternoon. The boss, Bruce Springsteen, very soon. Mike and the Mechanics, also this hour, kicking things off with a couple of fills. Phil Collins and Phil Bailey. It's Easy Lover. 5RM, 91.5 FM. Adam and I am, 89.9 in Wakery. And I'll be

Do you know someone that thought that was a John Farnham song for a very long time? It wasn't, and it still isn't. It's Cheap Tricks, The Flame, the 80s lunch. Lockie, this afternoon, one of those little mistakes here comes back in my mind all the time. But anyway, it's good that I got a mention on today's 80s lunch. Hey, very soon, Mike and the Mechanics, also Split Ends. Let's get back into it right now. It's The Vapors, the 80s lunch.

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0: Whether it's vibing to classic hits or sprucing up your space, you're all set. It's the All Ladies Lunch on 5RM for TJ's Furniture.

You know, someone's passionate about something when they continue to tinker with it, they want to improve it, they're always looking for that next big thing. Mike and the Mechanics, one of them. Mike Rutherford, of course, and that made his own guitars from time to time, in particular the double neck guitar. Got to the point where he got some guitar companies to make them for him. Turns out it goes all right. Looks impressive too. The Psychedelic Furs pretty soon are also Split Ends. Let's hear Dexy's Midnight Runners. It's the 80s lunch.

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0: 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It's the 80s Lunch on 5RM.

0: out of time for today's 80s lunch. We'll do it again tomorrow. Looking forward to it. Catch you then. Aranda says next.
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7: Hey there, I'm Brooke Seychelle. The federal government is confident it can get all its gambling reforms through Parliament. The Coalition, Greens and crossbenchers say they won't support the legislation in its current form and comes after damning evidence about betting companies was aired at an inquiry this week. But Labor frontbencher Chris Bowen has told the ABC they won't be walking away from the reforms.
8: Our track record as a government of getting legislation through the Senate, despite the fact we don't have a majority there, is pretty good. I'll leave Minister Wells to handle the negotiations. I'm just making the point that it is not unusual at this point for this speculation to be around.
7: Police have confirmed a toddler was rescued from the scene of a suspected murder-suicide in Charleville in Queensland's north that sparked an hours-long lockdown. A 23-year-old woman and a 45-year-old man died after police were called to the property at around 6 p.m. yesterday. If you or someone you know needs domestic violence support, you can call 1-800-RESPECT. An emergency warning's been issued for Port Adelaide in South Australia's capital city. An evacuation order's been issued for anyone within 1 kilometre of Moonta Road following a structure fire which is burning sulphur and producing toxic smoke. People are being asked to steer clear for the time being. And a national crackdown on dangerous e-devices is on the way. The ACCC has been tasked with developing uniform safety standards for e-bikes and e-scooters. It's in a bid to prevent unsafe products from entering the Australian market and reduce any fire risks.
1: Go posh with high tea, bubbles on arrival, house-made scones, ribbon sandwiches and chocolate profiteroles. Sundays at the Berry Hotel.
9: 5RM Sport.
7: Chris Fagan says he hasn't lost any sleep over Lachie Neale's tour of Collingwood's HQ. The Lions star is currently a free agent and visited the Pies facilities last week, just 24 hours before Brisbane's loss to the Blues at Marvel Stadium. Fagan says he would have preferred the tour if it happened after the game.
10: Then all the speculation around whether that was the right or wrong thing to do wouldn't happen, but it has, and I've not lost any sleep over it.
7: That's the latest in news and sport.
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0: A mostly sunny one this afternoon through the Riverland Mallee. Tomorrow, 21, partly cloudy. 16, showers Saturday. Sunday, 15, also some rain. Today, a top of 18. And right now at the Dooley's Air Conditioning Weather Station, it's 17.
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12: Well, hello, hello. And a very happy almost Friday to you, my friends, wherever you're choosing to join me from and whatever you might be doing. Hopefully the sun is shining, the birds are singing, you're having a splendid one. As we, of course, get ever closer to the end of the working week. Still got a bit to go before that, though. And for the next 3 hours, we talk all things regional South Australia. So whatever you want to talk about from your backyard or beyond, the text line is there for you to join in. 0417 063963. And I know a lot of you know that number. A lot of people text in, especially for a Wednesday off the back of yet another very busy edition of that. So get your texts in. Let's continue to talk about all things relevant to you, my friends. Also keep in mind something that is very relevant to you. It's the iHeart app. Wherever you may be, whatever you're doing, you can have this on your phone and there is a crystal clear version of the station waiting for you. So if you're not next to your trusty wireless, make sure you have that at your disposal. A wider world of audio entertainment at your fingertips as well. But if you just want to listen to this station, you type in the name and then you press play. Easy as that. You can get it up on your desktop as well. So wherever you are, whatever you're doing, you can have this radio station with you. Okay, today's program. The news that's come out over the last 24 hours, and I'm sure that you've heard this already in some way, shape or form, but Jetstar is now going to charge you for your overhead baggage. This only confirms to me the more I think about it. Why airlines like Rex have to keep trying to break the market and why Bonzas need to pop up more often than not. And yes, Bonzas come and gone. However, I think it only reiterates the importance of competition, especially when you're talking about flights, which is so remarkably important, especially for regional areas. We will get to all of that, as well as the text line in the last hour. I want to tell you about the 30-20 rule in regards to telehealth appointments. Now, if you know about this, that's pretty impressive, because I only learnt about it today, not something that I think is widely publicised. So the AMA and the Royal Australian College of GPs is looking to change this potentially if we step into the next phase or stage of the plan for fuel security. I think this doesn't make sense irrespective of whether we get there or not. So we'll talk about what all of that could look like for you. And in 2026, trying to get some more telehealth appointments to people who need it, especially, of course, for regional residents. So we'll get to all of that later. ACCC deciding in all of their wisdom and power that they're going to look once again into domestic mobile roaming. I'm glad that this groundswell of support has amounted to something. Will it actually work, though? We'll talk about that next hour too. But within the first hour, we're going to be joined by the Attorney General and the Acting Premier of the state. His name is Khayyam Maher. And I want to talk about the Unclaimed Good Acts change that have been brought in. Now, this will affect you more than you might think, and especially if you're listening to me right now in a mechanics or a workshop of some description. You'll know exactly what I'm talking about. So all of this is to come and plenty more after we start with a song that's destined to get you moving just that little bit. And no, you can't do it whilst you're in the car, but everybody else. It's the Nutbush. It's Ike and Tegan Turner. This is Around SA. Thank you so much for your company and a very good afternoon to you.

It's the show that unites us all. Around SA. 5RM.

Yes, thank you all for your company. Around SA, getting going on this Thursday, the 6th of August. I'm Chris Guscott. Hopefully the day's treated you kindly up until this point. And hopefully, as you're listening right this very second, you have the text line ready to go and you're ready to tell me everything you want to tell me. The number is 0417 063 963. Okay, I want to start with the Unclaimed Goods Act and the changes that have now been brought into play. Now, this on the surface, and when I describe it, sounds like it's something that won't affect that many people, and it's just something that will be hopefully woven into your day at some point in the future when you encounter a problem like this. But the more that I've looked into it, the more that this does seem to affect a lot of people. So I hope that you know the changes that have been brought into play. So let's go back to the start. Unclaimed Goods Act of 1987 had been untouched for a while, hence 1987 in the title. What this required you to do was if there was something, for example, just had been left in your possession, you had been required to hold it for 3 months, regardless of how much it costs. Then after that, you would have to follow what is essentially quite a stringent set of sale or disposal processes. Depending on the value of the goods, you would have to take out an ad in a newspaper, which very relevant for 1987, not so much for 2026. Public auctions are involved as well. So there was a lot of steps that you would have to do to essentially sell something that was unclaimed. The name's in the title. Now, this specifically is for the industry, for mechanics and those in workshops, because what people would do is they would take their car in for repair

0: they would get the quote back and they'd go, that car's not worth that, and they just wouldn't bother. And so now mechanics get left with these hunks of junk, right? And they've got to figure out what to do with it. But also, the law had restricted them from just doing what they wanted a lot easier. Now, you don't just get to claim it straight away under these new rules, but essentially what has been changed is that threshold values have shifted so that you're not hitting these particular marks, which makes it quite stringent. It's worth $200 or less. In the case of motor vehicles, $1,000 or less, you can be kept or sold if not collected within 14 days. So that's much quicker, and they're able to just move on a lot faster. Where goods are valued between $200 and $20,000, they can be sold by private sale or public auction after 28 days. And if it's over $20,000 or more, you do still need a court order, so they're not going to just let you do whatever you want with quite valuable items. There's still some stringency in place in that respect. But long story short is if you have stuff that's lying around from a former housemate, for example, or somebody hasn't picked up something after you agreed on a sale, then what you can do is if it's something of lesser value, you don't have to go through all of these loopholes and things that aren't relevant anymore to be able to get rid of it. So I think it's quite practical. It leads me to what I want to call out for our listeners, is I would love to hear from mechanics and those who have worked in workshops before. I would love to know how long you've had some of those things hanging around. Because I would imagine there are some truly prolific instances of people dropping off cars, mechanics not knowing how to get rid of it, can't get rid of it, they've held onto it for a very long time. So I'm interested to hear about some of those case studies. We're going to be joined by Kaya Ma. Very smart man. He'll explain it better than I will. Acting Premier and Attorney General. He's going to join us next on the other side of this. Thanks for joining us on Around SA.
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0: It's Around SA this Thursday, the 6th of August. Great to have your company. I'm Chris Guscott, and furthering on from our discussion in regards to the effects that are now in play for the unclaimed goods act, I should say, and what that means for the broader public. And kind enough to join us to talk further about this, not only the Attorney General, but the Acting Premier at the moment, in Khayyam Maher. How are we today, Khayyam?
1: G'day, Chris. Doing very, very well, thank you.
0: Terrific to hear. Thanks again for taking a few moments. So I'm going to break this down into two parts because it seems as if there's one industry that's mostly affected by this and then the broader public. So to speak firstly to the impact that this has for mechanics, for example, are you able to tell us about the process that went behind this and the consultation needed before we got to this point?
1: Yeah, and that's a really good way to break it down. So this actually came from the Motor Trades Association that represent mechanics, panel beaters, those who work with cars. And we've got an Unclaimed Goods Act. So from their industry, it was when people took their car in for repairs, and often the value of the repairs might be some hundreds or some thousands of dollars, and someone just decided, that's more than the car might be worth and not going to even bother. And we've had mechanic workshops that have had cars sitting there for, in some cases, 10 to 12 years, because to do it legally, to dispose of unclaimed goods, it's been a really arduous task. Anything over $200 in the past, you've had to put ads in newspapers. For things that are more valuable, you've had to go through and get permission from a court, and then you have to yourself put them up for public auction. So the Unclaimed Goods Act hadn't been looked at in a number of decades, and it was really proving a burdensome for particularly the mechanics and panel beaters and things like that, where cars were just left, and to get rid of them legally was a really onerous thing for some of those very small businesses.
0: Mm. There's no real way to deter people from doing this, is there? This is just something we have to live with and changing it to make it easier on the mechanic side of thing, right?
1: Yeah, it would be good. It'd be good if people took that responsibility, though. If they own a car, they take it in, it's still their car, and they're actually imposing something on someone else, which they shouldn't be doing. So I'd ask that people not do that, but clearly people are doing it, and it's something that the industry that represents them said has been increasingly a problem, particularly in with people struggling with cost of living. Mm. They've just abandoned their goods effectively.
0: Mm. So then on the other side of things, away from that industry, to speak more broadly, when you can talk about items that are never collected if you sell them, for example, or left behind by housemates and employees, how is that going to be applied?
1: Yeah, so the unclaimed goods regime and the changes that we've made to make it easier, particularly with low-value goods, to dispose of if you've given notice. You can dispose of low-value goods after 14 days, and then much higher-value goods, say over $20,000, you still need to go through processes to advertise. It doesn't affect just the motor industry. So the one you mentioned was many people will have at some stage shared a house with other people, and you have a housemate that for whatever reason's moved out and has left stuff behind. Under the law, they become unclaimed goods, and you've had to follow legally a process again for things in the past over $200 to actually take a whole lot of steps to notify the person, which is reasonable, but then to advertise and to put up for public auction, which is really onerous. So things like that in a share house, or repairs of lawnmowers or electrical items. This applies to all unclaimed goods in a whole lot of scenarios. So it started with the motor trades being concerned, but we've taken a couple of years to do a lot of consultation, and now this broadly applies to a whole range of areas where it's been really difficult to legally dispose of or sell unclaimed goods before.
0: Mm. Well, hopefully cleaning up something that is a tad messy, that is for sure, and I appreciate you taking a few moments to explain it to us all. Acting Premier Attorney General Khayyam Maher, always a pleasure to have you on the program, Khayyam.
1: Thanks again.
0: Round SA.
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0: The Riverland and Mallee's 5RM.

Oh, yes. It's the Riverlands at Mallee's 5RM, and it's around to SA on this Thursday afternoon. Chris Guscott here with you. Secret Sounds back tomorrow, and it's your last opportunity for this working week to win yourself a glorious stack of cash to put in your back pocket ahead of the weekend. So if you want to be a part of this, all you have to do is be listening into 5RM Breakfast, which I know you do anyway, 6 o'clock. And then after an hour and a half of great music, plenty of fun banter, 7:30 comes around and you call in on 858-22-111. This is the sound you need to guess to win that cash. You can head to the website and you can listen to that as much as you'd like to try to gain some further inspiration if you still need it. So make sure you're playing along tomorrow. $500 could be yours ahead of the weekend, all thanks to our fantastic friends at Thinkwater Renmark. Whilst you have a think, you can head to the website. Back to the music now. Riverland and Mallee's 5RM and around SA.

0: Yes, thank you everybody for your company. We're continuing to work through this Thursday, and within the next hour of the program, going to be speaking to the 30-20 rule, which upon learning about it today, I found quite ridiculous. It is restrictive in 2026 for regional people who just want to be connected via telehealth. So we will get to what that means, why I'm talking about it today, and hopefully we can see some meaningful changes made as we start exploring what a change might look like. So I'll explain all of that to you in the next hour, as well as the ACCC deciding, okay, it's time for us to once again look into domestic mobile roaming. So we'll talk about what hopefully will come from this. And yes, I'm fully advocating for this to be brought in. I'm not going to pretend that the other side makes sense. I haven't done it before. I'm not going to do it now. So let's talk about what that might look like. We will get to it all after the 2 p.m. news, sport and weather.
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8: Hey, I'm Brooke Seychelle. Australia's preparedness for war will come under the microscope in a new federal inquiry. Defence Minister Richard Marles says growing global uncertainty makes it vital the nation is prepared for conflict.
9: Countries around the world who exercise this habitually, we want to look at what world's best practice is, see how we can walk down this path better.
8: Qantas will meet with ground service workers today to negotiate a new agreement after the Transport Workers Union threatened strike action. Around 650 ground employees to the airline's freight and QantasLink services will vote following long-running pay and safety disputes. A spokesperson for Qantas says there's no immediate risk of industrial action from the workgroup. Authorities have issued an evacuation order in Port Adelaide in South Australia as a structure fire is burning sulphur and producing toxic smoke. One person has already been taken to hospital, while anyone within 1 kilometre of Moonta Road should leave immediately. Overseas, four men are recovering in hospital after being stabbed in London's popular Covent Garden. A 47-year-old woman has been arrested. Police are treating it as a mental health case. And the Pope has moved his weekly general audience indoors as record temperatures continue to ravage Europe. Italian authorities have placed its major cities under a red heat alert as temperatures reach around 40 degrees, while Austria hit a record 41.2 degrees yesterday. Emergency services also continue to battle wildfires in Albania.
1: Go posh with high tea, bubbles on arrival, house-made scones, ribbon sandwiches and chocolate profiteroles. Sundays at the Berry Hotel.
7: 5RM Sport.
8: The Titans and Cowboys kick off round 23 of the NRL tonight. Both sides will be looking to bounce back from disappointing losses last week, particularly the Cows, who were walloped 82-12 by the Roosters. Coach Todd Payton admits it's been a tough week.
10: There was absolute disappointment, a bit of embarrassment and shame, but so there should be. Everything that comes our way from a commentary point of view was well deserved. You know, we've addressed it and now we're moving forward.
8: And the Bulldogs take on North Melbourne at Marvel Stadium for the first game of round 22 tonight.
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12: A mostly sunny one this afternoon through the Riverland Mallee. Tomorrow, 21, partly cloudy. 16, a shower Saturday. Sunday, 15, also some rain. Today, a top of 18. And right now at the DeVillies Air Conditioning Weather Station, it's 18.
1: 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That's regional South Australia. Welcome to Around SA.
0: You may be aware that throughout late morning and this afternoon, there is quite a significant emergency that's happening in Port Adelaide, where there is a 1 kilometre evacuation zone set up as there is a fire at a place that has sulphur and the toxic smoke is going up into the air. Now, we don't do emergency broadcasts for Port Adelaide. We don't have that as a broadcast area for any of the stations that I'm on right now. Of course, if you are listening to me around that area, please follow the relevant emergency advice. I'm going to take this a slightly different route, however, and this follows on from so many news reports that I've seen in regards to significant flooding events, is that they get reporters who are on the ground, these people who are going to do piece to cameras, they get them out and put them in the rain. Now, for years, I've been saying, what is the point? We get that it's raining. We're not stupid. We can see that behind your reporter, it's raining quite heavily. You've painted the picture. You don't have to have the reporter standing in the rain. Anyway, today really took the cake because I've seen reports of people who are standing very near to this building so they can get a shot behind as to in Port Adelaide what's on fire and the smoke that's coming up. This poor reporter is covered in safety equipment. So she's wearing goggles. She's got a very tight fitting mask on. We get the idea. You don't need to put your reporters in harm's way just so you can say, we're there. If you have someone from a safe distance, I think we get the point. Anyway, I don't know why it frustrates me in the way that it does, but I think we get it, all right? I could not believe my eyes when they were like, oh, here's a good idea. Let's just chuck one of our field reporters in front of an area where we're telling people to evacuate. Yeah, that's smart. 0417 063 963 is our text line. Appreciate your messages so far, and I'd appreciate you keep them coming in as well as we continue to discuss everything happening in our backyard and beyond. I want to tell you about the 30-20 rule and why a change to this could be quite significant to us. And there's already pushes to change it anyway, but we'll discuss what it is. But up first, the ACCC. They have announced, now we're going to be looking into domestic mobile roaming once again, 9 years after this was shot down in flames. So can we be successful this time around? The answer has to be yes, but will it be yes? We don't know. We'll get to all of that and more after we start our two ups at two with INXS. Need you tonight. Thanks for joining us.
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0: Very good afternoon to you.

shoes, chopsticks and headphones all come in pairs. So now does your music. This is the Two Ups at Two. Better music and more of it. 5RM.

In Excess there, and Beautiful Girl, and it's part of your Two Ups at Two on this Thursday, the 6th of August. Thank you, as always, for your company, whether you're popping in and out of the car, you're sitting down and tuning in to the whole episode. Lovely to have you on board. Chris Guscott here with you, and if you can spare a moment to be on a text line, that would be fantastic, as, of course, the show is dedicated to talking about things in your backyard. And to talk, you have a two-way conversation, so join us on 0417 063 963. Okay, if you've been listening in over the last maybe 2 to 3 weeks or so, maybe a touch longer than that, you would have heard us having a few conversations about mobile domestic roaming and what that means for you, wherever you may be listening to me from. And just to go back to the start on this, mobile domestic roaming is a concept that is used quite regularly in a lot of other countries around the world, where if you are unable to connect to a mobile tower near you with your provider, what it would do is automatically piggyback off of another service that is available. Now, this is about to be mandated ahead of the bushfire danger season in the sense of emergency calls and being able to connect in that respect. So in an emergency situation, we're going to have this anyway. The argument being that, why don't you just extend this further? And for the myriad of conversations we've had and all of the texts we've received over my time with Around SA, people are still very much impacted by black spots almost every day. And so if we can just flick a switch and have this go away, or at least for the most part go away, I just don't understand why this hasn't happened yet. But at the same time, I can also understand why it hasn't happened yet, because the telcos are cracking the sads about it. Now, to take you back to the last inquiry that was done on this, the ACCC floated this in 2017, and the telcos essentially said what this is going to do is disincentivize investment into mobile towers. This is going to mean that, let's take Telstra for example, they're going to build a tower and Optus and Vodafone say, well, we don't feel the need to put the investment in because we can just piggyback off of you. And so that was their argument, and it succeeded at the time. Now, the ACCC, under some pressure from consumer bodies, they have now decided we're going to look back into this

0: again. I think the landscape has changed significantly in 9 years because Starlink exists, for example, and the fact that Telstra now has also introduced their satellite messaging and calls, I don't think there is as much need for these towers as there previously has been. So the fact that the towers that do exist, they typically get funded by the federal government anyway, so we're just... I don't see how we can now form an argument. I've been saying this over the last couple of weeks and I'll continue to say it again. The big question is, are the ACCC going to be on the side of the consumers and people out in regional areas this time around, or are they going to be persuaded once again by the telcos that this is not a good idea? Because they are really the only logical defence against this happening. And when we talked a couple of weeks ago about Mark Gregory from RMIT, who was saying it's just remarkable that other countries have this, it works, the sun hasn't stopped shining in their countries because they brought this in, everybody just moved on, and surprise, surprise, people in regional areas have better connectivity, then, yeah, I find it remarkable that we are here and asking for an inquiry and we get it, but there's still... an opaqueness, I suppose, about whether or not this is actually going to go ahead or not. I find that incredible. Now, the ACCC, we'd love it if they did what was best for all of us. I think they've proven in the past that our expectations don't meet their own expectations. Let's put that politely. And especially when it comes to fuel retailers, I'm going to be extremely intrigued to see what they find there, if they find anything at all. However, here's to hoping, as we all cross our fingers and toes, that something like this can be brought in. And maybe, just maybe, if we talk about this in the sense that, oh, so if this doesn't happen now, maybe, just maybe, it's the kick in the pants for some people to further build the technology that we don't really need to be relying on mobile towers anymore. Because if we can't get the adequate investment to make sure that we've got enough of these lying around in the first place, and we're not allowed domestic roaming, then here's to hoping someone takes that next step beyond Starlink and the satellite messaging to say, well, we're just going to make something that regional people have to have because it works. So hopefully there's enough positives to come from all of this, but I wait with bated breath, and I'm sure you do as well. 0417 063 963 is our text line. Love your thoughts on that. Up next, I'm going to tell you about the 30-20 rule. If you know about this, you're better than I am. I learned about this morning. I think this doesn't make sense either, especially for regional people in regards to organising telehealth and having it more readily available. We'll get to that next.
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0: there is nothing wrong with your hearing. We're deliberately playing two songs from the same artist. This is the Two Ups at Two, the Riverland and Mallee's 5RM.
1: This is the story of my baker, the meanest cat from all.

0: It's Around SA. Happy Thursday to you all. I'm Chris Guscott. Text line's always there to use on 0417 063 963. Right, the 30-20 rule. Now, this was something that I found out about this morning, and it makes very little sense to me, if I'm being completely honest. And if you would like to fill in the blanks, the text line's there for you to use. However, the 30-20 rule exists for those who are on the other end of the telephone consultations within telehealth itself. So the current rule at the moment is, under the Medicare benefits schedule, practitioners can trigger some regulatory scrutiny if they provide 30 or more relevant telephone consultations on 20 or more days within a rolling 12-month period. Now, long story short, that means they can only deliver so much in terms of calling people, whether that is virtually that you can see them or if it's just over the phone. Now, I don't know about you, but that doesn't strike me as making a great deal of sense. I can get that it may have been brought in the sense that what they don't want GPs to do is to be lazy and for them to just not see anybody at all. I can understand that. But at the same time, if you want to look at it through a regional lens, the fact that you're putting restrictions on GPs to be able to have these types of consultations means that you're inherently limiting how many people can actually get in contact with the GP. And as I have found out over the years, courtesy of you and lots of other different things that have popped up too, telehealth is now immensely, well, I don't know if popular is the right word. It is used quite a lot now, and for good reason. Because we talk so regularly about you need to get GPs into our backyards in the first place to be able to see them face-to-face, surprise, surprise. And that is quite a tricky job, and there's all sorts of external factors that make that quite difficult all across our listenerships, all across this state of ours. So to have telehealth available is a godsend. Now, you have to want to use it, but I think more and more people are choosing to come around to it because it just makes a lot more sense. All of this is being brought up, the 30-20, by the way, because the National Fuel Security Plan, which was quite the topic of discussion about 4 or 5 months ago, everybody seems to have called on that now for obvious reasons, but they were talking about how what we want to do is up it to 50-20 if we hit stage three. So stage three would have been the very beginning of rationings. However, I think that just makes sense in general. Like, I understand you don't want to overwork GPs either, but to put restrictions on how many telephone calls they can make, I think, seems a little strange. And cost of living is already going to inhibit enough people to going to the GP anyway. So I don't understand why we couldn't just advocate for this to be the case anyway. And the fact that the Royal Australian College of GPs is on board with this too means I think they see this as slightly ridiculous as well. And so whilst they want to keep some level of guidelines, if they can up that, then I think we should all be for that. Now, whether they actually get movement on this, who knows? But it just, in a world where we're trying to figure out how to best service people in regional areas for healthcare, the fact that you're going to put restrictions on this just doesn't align with me. So 0417 063 963. Continue to share your opinions and feelings and experiences about telehealth, by the way, because when I first started doing this show, I put it out there and people were saying, I'm not going to do telehealth and it's ridiculous and I want to talk to someone face-to-face, and that's fine. But I found that attitudes have definitely shifted over the years, and I'd love to continue to hear from you about it as to whether or not you've come around, maybe you're still against it, you use it regularly. Let me know. You're the eyes and ears on the ground, of course. This is Around SA.
1: 5RM. 80s hits you love. Your favourites from the 90s and 2000s. I have run away. Back to the sweet times, the hot nights. 60s and 70s tracks that stand the test of time. The Riverland and Mallee's 5RM.
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7: The Riverland and Mallee's 5RM.

You like that? Here comes another. This is the Two Ups at Two. Better music and more of it. And the news and information you need to know. This is 5RM.

It's the Riverlands at Mallee's 5RM, and that is a fantastic one to have as part of your two ups at two, one that doesn't typically get a rotation, and that's the whole idea of it. So I hope you enjoyed it as much as I did. Chris Guscott here with you. We are getting towards the pointy end of the local footy season, and you will hear every minute of our game of the round thanks to the lads who take you through a Saturday afternoon. It's 5RM's RFL game of the day, and it is Barmra Monash taking on Loxton at the Lakeside Oval in Barmra. All the action starts from 2:30. All thanks to our great friends at McDonald's Renmark and Berry Better. Now, keep in mind, we are not that far away in terms of finals coming up, so all of these games matter. There's about three games left. Barmra Monash can still make a play at the minor premiership. Loxton have to win this to stay in touch with the top four. Wakery and Berry and Loxton North taking on Renmark, the other fixtures as well. But of course, you will be able to hear the RFL game of the day from 2:30. It's McDonald's, Renmark and Berry Better. It is Barmra Monash taking on Loxton. So whether you're going to park at the side of the oval, you're going to be watching another game, or you can't make it to any of them, make sure you're tuning in there. Two Ups at Two continues now, round SA.

0: It's Around SA on this Thursday, the 6th of August. Time for you to put the kettle on, I think, as we're approaching the 3 p.m. news, sport and weather. Get yourself a cup of coffee or tea, kick your feet up for a few moments as you head into the second half of your afternoon. And we here head into the last hour of the program, which of course includes the text line. So if you want to squeeze something in for consideration, now would be a great time on 0417 063 963. Also within this last hour, as much as you can dismiss what Jetstar is bringing in terms of their overhead luggage charge as just something that's annoying, I think it only confirms why competition is important in this respect. So where are the Rexes and the Bonzes coming from? We'll get to all of that shortly.
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7: Hey, I'm Brooke Seychelle. Labor is facing scrutiny for Tony Burke postponing a speech about migration reforms at the National Press Club. The Home Affairs Minister was poised to speak today and unveil sweeping cuts to migration, but it's believed some details were still not finalised.
8: Migration obviously plays a really significant part in our economy, but it needs to happen at a sustainable rate, and that's why we put in place the policies that we've done.
7: Deputy PM Richard Miles there. Tony Burke is set to speak at the next available date. Meanwhile, the federal government's gambling reforms could be shelved amid opposition from the Coalition and Crossbench. Labor wants to restrict gambling ads at certain times, ban betting logos on sports uniforms, and introduce an online advertising opt-out for adults. The LNP is demanding broader reforms, while the Greens say the package doesn't go far enough. One person's been taken to hospital in the wake of a fire burning sulphur in Port Adelaide. A 1 kilometre evacuation zone remains in place around the structure fire. Overseas, Donald Trump says he'd rather reach a deal with Iran than bomb them after threatening the country with devastating strikes if they don't reopen the Strait of Hormuz.
9: I'd rather make a deal because I don't want to kill people. I do not want to kill people. But we are talking. Let's see what happens.
7: And an Aussie rocket has been tested in South Australia. The 100-kilo Aussie-designed and built aircraft taking off this morning near Ceduna on the Eyre Peninsula.
1: Be a sport. Take a mate to Bottomless Brunch, including food and a two-hour beverage package. Saturdays at the Berry Hotel.
10: 5RM Sport.
7: Just four candidates remain in the running for the Essendon head coaching role after Dean Solomon ruled himself out of the race. The Bombers caretaker says he was never fully in, admitting the timing is just not right.
11: The commitment of this job, all that sort of stuff, I always take my time on those decisions and, of course I considered it, but it's just not the right time for me.
7: James Hurd, Mark McVee, Jamie Graham and Murray Davis are in the final interview process. And LIV Golf has found a lifeline. Its bosses confirming they've got support from a leading investor from next season.
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2: Remaining fine and clear this afternoon through the region tomorrow. Partly cloudy, 21 the top, 16 some showers possible Saturday and Sunday. Cloudy with a high chance of rain, 15 the top. Tonight, down to 2. And right now at the Dubilly's Air Conditioning Weather Station, it's 18.
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0: I have a feeling this story will resonate quite strongly with many of our listeners, as there's a fair bit of driving that gets done by people in regional SA. There's quite a significant gap between towns, to say the least. So unless you are just planted in one place, you will do a fair bit of driving, for work or otherwise. And this man from Wisconsin, 69-year-old, has had enough of that. He said, I can't be bothered driving the 80-odd Ks that I need to go to head to my local boating, camping, fishing place. It's called Cabela's. And he says, I've got a better way of doing this. He's a pilot, so he flies his little helicopter and lands it in the car park of Cabela's. Now, as you might imagine, this draws a fair bit of attention and people are a little worried about their safety. However, the sheriff's office rocks up and they interview him, talk to the pilot. They say, we can't find anything wrong with what he's done. He didn't breach any rules. He did everything by the book. There's no violations. They say, quote unquote, it was just a unique way to make a shopping trip to avoid all the roundabouts in front of Cabela's. So this man went, you know what? I'm just going to pop in the helicopter and go down to the hardware store and then come back again. And I think if that was available to many of our listeners, you would take the opportunity to do the same thing as well. So, to the spirit of not driving, well done. 0417 063 963. It'd be quite scenic as well, as I'd imagine, through the Wisconsin countryside. But anyway, thanks for those who have texted in today. We'll get to your messages in a moment. Also within this last hour, I think the Jetstar hubbubble over the last 24 hours, I think, proves to us why we need Rex and Bonza and the likes to be competing. And we'll get to all of that after we start with Queen and You're My Best Friend. Maybe you're my best friend. Thanks for joining us and a very good afternoon to you.

It's Around SA this Thursday, the 6th of August. Always a pleasure to be talking to you wherever you may be listening to me from, and even more of a pleasure to hear from you on our text line. So let's now dive headfirst into what you're discussing on 0417 063 963. Now, the joy of the text line is that you can take it in any direction you please, and pretty much all of the messages we've received today are pertinent to nothing that we've been discussing, and that's completely fine. For you to dictate the conversation, I'm looking forward to diving into what you have to say. We'll start firstly with John from Loveday, though. He says, hi, Chris. Hi, John. He says, enjoying your show. Well, thank you, John. I really appreciate the kind words. He says, too good a day, so having lunch down the river, drowning worms. I'd love to say I'm not jealous, John, but I think I am. And I'm far from a pro fisherman, to say the least. The only things I tend to catch are seaweed or anything that's on the bottom of whatever body of water I'm fishing in. But I enjoy the activity immensely. Get to sit in the quiet, have a good look around, and especially on a nice day too. So I'm very jealous, John. Thanks for tuning in, and thanks for texting whilst you're doing that. Robert from Warnertown just wants to have a whinge, and that's fair enough. He says, cost of living on an old age pension. Everything's going up. Rego just rose, food up, petrol up. And then they brag how the government's helping. Whom are they helping? It's not us, but we still vote. I think there are a few things that you can point to the government and say things are expensive because of. But to play devil's advocate here, I think the entire world's going through these types of problems. And we can thank our good friend Donald Trump for starting a war he doesn't know how to end, and also picking on a country that has control of 20% of the world's oil. That has risen prices for a lot of different things. So I would say, I think irrespective of the government of the day, whether it would have been Labor or if things had been differently, it would have been the coalition still, or one nation in another foreign off world, I don't think any government would be able to keep a control on what has happened so far. It doesn't mean that you can't still be angry at the government. That's fair enough. But there are a ton of factors that have gone into what we currently have at the moment. Here's to hoping, at bare minimum, that we have some type of reprieve coming soon. And I think it's fair to say that over the next couple of years, we're going to have Labor governments at both federal and state level. They've got an opportunity to fix it by the time we go back to the polls again. So let's see if they can do it or not. I'm pessimistic looking around. However, we'll wait and see. So I appreciate that, Robert. Thank you. 274.

0: says, hi. Hello, 274. Put your name if you're comfortable. I'd love to address you personally. Says, I'd like to bring your attention to the state of some of the main freight corridors, or now you're speaking my language, mainly the Stuart Highway. Downer has been given the contract to replace a number of grids along the Stuart Highway, since done so that the grids have to have reduced speeds put in place due to various reasons, all resulting from substandard workmanship. This is also the case with the Wilmington turnoff upgrades. I've made a few complaints before the works have even been completed, and the result was reduced speeds. Thank you for your time. Well, if you want to come talk about the road network, you have arrived at the right place, 274, because you and all of our listeners, all united in the sense that what we see is definitely not good enough. I would continue to remind you to look at the AusRap roads ratings, and I would love for you to tell me if you travel on a three-star road, and you tell me what that looks like, because that's what the government's been touting. Look at the three-star roads that we've created. There's no five-star roads that exist. The only four-star road that exists is the very recently done exit out of Port Wakefield going north. That's it. So the fact that we continue to have this pushed upon us that things are better than what they used to be sets a very low bar as to how we currently sit at the moment. And you're absolutely right in the sense that I think in that respect, I'm talking more about the larger works that are done, but even just the spot fixes. They do really seem to be breaking up quite quickly, don't they? So I don't know what the solution is either. Like, you can continue to complain, but it's not as if they're going to lose the contracts. I mean, Downer's been around for a very, very long time, and a handful of others that get it too. I mean, where's the accountability in terms of, well, you're not going to get the contract if it doesn't work? So anyway, appreciate that. Thank you, 274. Also, at the top of last hour, I was once again bemoaning the fact that for some reason, TV stations decide if something's happening in terms of a natural disaster or an event, we're going to put a reporter right next to it. Now, for the most part, that's okay, but if it's bucketing down with rain, you're just getting a reporter absolutely saturated for no reason. We're not stupid. We can see it's raining. Today, I was bemoaning this poor ABC female reporter got put out in the field because of the Port Adelaide incident. She's standing within camera shot of the building that's on fire, which is supposedly emitting toxic smoke. And they've got her in glasses and a face mask. And I'm going, what on earth are you doing? That's not necessary. I don't need that. Anyway, Macro Chris says, regarding news reporters being put in an obviously dangerous place to give a report, you would assume the reporters would be getting some kind of danger pay on top of their usual rates. I think that's not the correct assumption. They don't quite get paid as well as you might think they do. Anyway, he goes on to say, on top of their usual rates, stating the obvious is what these people do best. We must be stupid or something. Look, I get you need visuals, but putting your reporter there does nothing. Anyway, that's just me having a rant myself. 0417 063963. If you'd like to have your own rant or to talk about anything else you'd like to bring to the fold. It's Around SA.
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0: The Riverland and Mallee's 5RM.

0: It's around to SA for this Thursday, the 6th of August, and we're going to wrap up today's program by talking about the last 24 hours for Jetstar, which I'm sure hasn't been too pleasant. After they announced that, they are going to essentially charge you for baggage in the overhead lockers now. So they're getting rid of the 7-kilo free carry-on limits that they've previously had. And their rationale behind this is that through feedback that they have gotten, that the most stressful part of the flight experience is to figure out where you can put your bags in the overhead lockage, as everybody does it, as well as the fact that they are so stringent with their 7 kilos that you have to be quite creative and people worry about that. Now, even if that did make sense, it definitely has gone down like a lead balloon, because that doesn't really make sense. The last time that I was on a plane was 3 or 4 months ago, and everybody has carry-on. It's because if you didn't have carry-on, you would have checked it in. That costs money too. So people aren't just going to magically reduce how much they're taking. It's just you're charging people more for it. Now, that may or may not affect you wherever you're listening to me from, because let's keep in mind, whilst Jetstar is the only budget airline we have in Australia, it doesn't fly out to these smaller places that we have and the regional airports that occupy. So this may or may not affect you in any way. The point that I want to make, more broadly speaking, however, is that when Rex tried to break into the market, and tried is the operative word, before they got squashed and then all of it hit the fan, when Rex was trying to enter into that market and to be another budget airline, it not only offered a bit of competition so that we don't see things like this happening, but also with Rex and its network out to regional areas too, it was providing increased connectivity. So that's fantastic for us. Bonza was also trying to do the same, and whilst its journey was short-lived, to put it lightly, it was offering an alternative for regional people and was hopefully offering something of a low price variety. Where the next variant of that comes from, I'm not sure. And Bonza popped up seemingly out of nowhere, and we got to talk about that for a couple of years before it all went down again. And Rex clearly would have learnt its lesson that it can't compete at Jetstar and Virgin and Qantas's level. I know Jetstar and Qantas are together, but it knows it can't compete. So what's the next option here? Because it's all well and good for us to all get angry about this, because it's gouging, really, is what it is. But where's the competition coming from to stop this from happening again? Because I fly Jetstar constantly, because I don't have that much money. If I need to fly, I'm doing it as cheap as I possibly can, and that's going to add another $50 for me. So I'm not exactly thrilled by this. But for people out in regional areas, I think it highlights what Rex is able to provide. And they're too important to fail. We've seen that already, that they'll get a bailout if they need it. But to be able to provide these types of services for more people, especially people in regional areas, where's the next airline popping up? Or is there just too much evidence to suggest it can't be done? Which would be quite depressing, unfortunately, if that was the case. So 0417 063963. Love to hear your thoughts on that, as I'm sure many people do have some thoughts. I'll try to squeeze in a message or two by the end of the show. It's Around SA.
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It's the Riverlands and Mallee's 5RM. Around SA is drawing to a close. Been such a pleasure as always to have your company. I'll have a few more tracks. We'll wrap all of this up in a moment. However, I want to point you to the station website while I've got a couple of moments of my own and telling you about the Morning Challenge Wheel, which is on every weekday morning as part of 5RM Breakfast. It's just after 7 o'clock. And what you need to do to be a part of this is go to our website and put your details in. Now, Lockie will play on your behalf. 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However, if Lockie can score 600,000 points or more, you're going to go into the draw to win a Harvey Norman Renmark gift card. The best part is we're giving one away every Friday. So there's many chances for you to win. 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And go to our station website, register, and then, of course, listen to 5RM Breakfast all the way from 6, like I know you do anyway. But the Morning Challenge Wheel, thanks to Harvey Norman Renmark. Make sure you're joining the team after 7 to be a part of that. A few more tracks from me and we'll wrap all of this up next. It's Around SA. Thanks for your company.

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Yes, thank you, Juan, and thank you all for your company as always. I know I say that regularly, in fact, all the time, but I mean it every time I say it. Appreciate you joining us wherever you've been, whatever you've been doing, and for however long you joined us. Hopefully you enjoy the rest of your evening, as Christian O'Connell's coming up after 7 and 80s at 8 with Shane. But of course, first, Jonesy and Amanda stepping in. They'll take you for the next 3 hours and guide you through the rest of your day. I'm back tomorrow from 1 o'clock, as of course we continue to talk all things regional South Australia. Hopefully send you into your weekend in the best possible note. So goodbye for now. Have a lovely evening. Stay safe on the roads, of course, and I'll talk to you tomorrow.

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6: Hey, I'm Brooke Seychelle. The federal government is making it harder for illegal e-bikes to make their way to our shores. Labor announcing a national crackdown that will see them blocked at the border. Assistant Competition Minister Andrew Lee says the ACCC will create a set of national standards that will then be legislated.
7: Ensuring that people who don't use e-bikes aren't put at risk by bikes that are too fast, overpowered, or easily modified in order to not comply with the Australian rules.
6: The Royal Commission into Anti-Semitism has been told misogyny is one of the main drivers of extremism in young men. A Melbourne Uni researcher telling the commission that social media has a big influence on attitudes. Sarah Meagher believes early intervention at a primary school level will help. The ABC has issued a formal apology to Gina Rinehart over a TV skit. It follows a Race Around the World episode back in July that featured violent language directed at the mining magnate. The public broadcaster says it fell short of community expectations, but the ombudsman said it did not breach the ABC's editorial policies. Israel is under fire for its plans to use crocodiles to patrol prisoners. The government is facing legal backlash over a plan to fill a moat with the crocs around a prison. Most of the inmates are Palestinian. And school kids across the country are expected to walk out of classrooms next week in protest against Pauline Hanson and One Nation. The radical students group, High School Anti-Capitalists, is staging demonstrations next Thursday.
0: Go posh with high tea, bubbles on arrival, housemaid scones, ribbon sandwiches and chocolate profiteroles. Sundays at the Bury Hotel.
8: 5RM Sport.
6: Jordan Dugui is unlikely to make the trip west for the Pies clash against the Eagles on Sunday. Pies assistant Hayden Skipworth says he continues to battle glute soreness.
9: Yeah, he didn't get through training today. Obviously, he got a bit longer break before Sunday, but you'd think he'd be unlikely going into the game, having not trained this week. So we'll give him every opportunity. We'll talk to the medicos.
6: And with Matt King now the new Blues coach, the focus now turns to who will be his assistant for the next year's series. That's the latest in news and sport.
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12: Remaining fine and clear this afternoon through the region. Tomorrow, partly cloudy, 21 the top, 16 some showers possible Saturday, and Sunday, cloudy with a high chance of rain, 15 the top. Tonight, down to 2. And right now at the Davilly's Air Conditioning Weather Station, it's 18.
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25: It's showtime!
26: Well, hello there, Amanda. How are you today?
27: I'm very well. How are you going?
26: I've just been working head down, bum up on your Logies campaign.
27: What have you been doing while your head's down, your bum's up?
26: I've been just working, grinding away.
27: To what purpose?
26: So you win the Logie.
27: Grinding away how?
26: By just getting the word out there, taking the word to the streets.
27: With your bum in the air.
26: Well, yeah, that's an old saying. I know that you're probably not familiar with head down and bum up.
27: I am, but
26: for the hardworking Australians, they know exactly.
27: What work is involved?
26: Well, look behind you at the post-it I've put in the studio.
27: Oh, wow.
26: See? Vote for Amanda. Best Newton Award for most popular
27: the
26: presenter.
27: The Best Newton Award.
26: Yeah, it's a typo. Best Newton.
27: If there's Bert Newton Award.
26: Head to tvweedlogies.com.au, follow the prompts to it. Hey, your head lines up with your head there.
27: Actually, I haven't even voted yet.
26: What, you haven't voted?
27: No, I haven't.
26: Jeremiah Rye has voted.
27: It feels unseemly. Well, have you, Ryan?
28: Yeah, I have. Yeah. Yep.
27: It feels unseemly to vote for myself, but everyone does it,
26: Channel
27: don't they?
26: Channel 10 sent in a thing. Sam Pang.
27: Have you voted for him instead of me?
26: I like Sam Pang. No, I'm not going to vote for Sam Pang, but I love him.
27: Who am I up against? Let's have a look. I'm up against Hamish Blake,
26: yep.
27: Julia Morris.
26: Okay, so I've got
27: Larry Emder, Lisa Miller, and Robert Irwin.
26: Right. Never heard of any of them. These are all the things that I've learned about these people. Hamish Blake, taken by Big Lego. He's in cahoots with Big Lego. Julia Morris, big bug on I'm a Celebrity, Get Me Out of Here.
27: I'm seeing a theme.
26: Larry Emder, big chase.
27: Okay.
26: Lisa Miller.
27: Just what you've been doing while you've had your bum in the air.
26: Big dog. Okay. And Robert Owen, big croc.
27: And what am I?
26: You're a big deal.
27: Okay. Nicely saved. Well, I'm going to start voting. How do I do it?
26: Then we might be some time. Have you got the internet on your phone?
27: Yes, I do have the internet on my phone.
26: tvweeklogies.com.au. Type that in.
27: Yep, I have typed
26: that in. Do that. While Amanda works that out, you can call us and play the Fast Five if you wish. We'd love to hear from you.

0: there. It's Jonesy and Amanda driving you home. You voted for yourself.
1: I voted for myself. Mm-hmm. I voted for Andrea Lamb as Best New Talent.
0: Uh-huh.
1: I voted for the piano, the show. I voted for various other things along the way.
0: What various other things?
1: It's like religion. You don't talk about it. Wages, you don't talk about it. Some of those things are private.
0: Okay.
1: My medical records are private.
0: This is akin to a bit of a Don Burke, isn't it, of all those years ago when he hosted Burke's Backyard.
1: But he voted more than once. He'd get all the staff to cut the coupons out, allegedly, from the TV.
0: And they'd send them in.
1: Yeah.
0: You really,
1: but I'm allowed to, you're allowed to cast
0: one. I want you to.
1: I would be an idiot to not vote for myself. Don't you think?
0: Yeah. You sure you haven't voted for Julia Morris?
1: No, I double-checked that I was in the clear.
0: You voted for the right person, Amanda Kelly. You got the spelling right.
1: Well, I didn't have to spell. I said, press a button.
0: Good. TVWeekLogies.com.au. This is going to happen for you, friend.

0: Look, I don't know. And to be honest, this feels so much lighter than last time I was up for
1: stuff.
0: Don't
1: you worry about that.
0: This time I'm just thrilled to be in the mix at 158 years old.
1: You worry your pretty little head about
0: it. What about the one I've got on today?
1: Or that one.
0: Thank you.
1: Let's get into the Fast Five.
2: How fast can this thing go?
3: Faster than the speed of light.
4: Jonesy and Amanda.
5: Fast Five.
0: Anna is in Turnstile Park. Hi, Anna.
6: Hey, how are you?
1: How's things in Turnstile Park, Anna?
6: Going well. Just getting ready to go away for the weekend.
1: Good. Oh, and we have your support for Amanda for the Logans?
0: Oh, this makes me uncomfortable.
6: Absolutely.
1: Yeah.
0: Thank you. Because,
1: Anna, you felt like I did, let down when she didn't win.
0: No, let's not go
1: all
0: into
1: those
0: this.
1: Years ago.
0: Let's
1: twice.
0: Not go into that.
1: You were robbed twice.
0: No, we don't need to go into history.
1: You were robbed by shenanigans. And if anyone's the king of shenanigans, it's this little black duck here.
0: So what does that mean?
1: Meaning, if we're going to do shenanigans, let's do shenanigans.
0: Please, can we not do shenanigans?
1: Well, okay. Well, Anna, can you just vote for Amanda?
0: Anna,
6: I will.
0: Thank you. Here's question one. I'm not, like, Ryan has written this, and Ryan, I'm calling you out here.
7: Yeah.
0: Just that I don't know if the question matches the answer.
7: Okay.
0: The question says, what phrase is used to describe the failure to have two mutually exclusive things at the same time? Because sometimes this phrase can also mean you can have both things at the same time. Do you know what I'm saying, Ryan?
7: Okay.
6: I don't know what you're saying.
0: No.
6: Say it.
0: Ryan, you read. Why don't you read the question to Anna, Ryan? You read the question.
1: Were you close?
0: No, you read the question.
7: Not quite. All right, here we go. What phrase is used to describe the failure to have two mutually exclusive things at the same time?
1: Oh, okay, mate.
0: Is that making it easier for you, Anna?
6: No.
0: No, it isn't.
6: No,
0: why don't you just buzz her out as well? Thank you, Ryan.
7: I'm not running the quiz anymore.
1: We still have us.
0: Yes, we're trying to get people
1: still
0: support
1: have Anna's
0: here,
1: support.
0: Ryan.
1: Laura's in Hastings. Hello, Laura.
0: Hello, Laura.
8: Hi, guys. How are you?
1: We have your support. It's
0: okay,
1: no doubt about
0: thank
1: that.
0: You. Let's just move 100%. On from that. Thank you.
1: Good.
0: Now, Ryan, I always like your questions.
7: Yeah.
0: I know the answer to this, but I don't know if it matches the question.
1: I must say, it's good to have two other people fighting here and not me.
0: Well, what do you think, what do you think, Brendan?
1: I think whatever you think.
0: The question here, Laura, is what phrase is used to describe the failure to have two mutually exclusive things at the same time? I propose that this phrase can also mean you're trying to have both things at once, and you can.
1: Can you?
0: Yeah.
7: But the whole thing is you can't.
0: That's maybe no, you can. You're trying to have this and that, and maybe you can. Do you know what the phrase is, Laura?
8: Have your cake and eat it too.
0: Have your cake and eat it. I'd say that some people can have their cake and eat it too. It doesn't mean you can't. Where does it say you can't have cake and eat it?
7: I think that's the whole point of the phrase is you can't have cake and eat it at the same time.
0: But I think
7: you can't have two things.
0: That is the point, but often people are saying they're lucky. They're able to have their cake and eat it too.
7: I'm not writing the quiz anymore.
0: I've upset you now.
1: It's one job.
0: Let's go to Cover Me.
1: Yeah.
9: Cover Me.
10: Cover Me.
11: I got you covered, boss.
0: This one will annoy me as well.
1: This is an old school computer cover of which song, Laura? Laura.
8: And thrown it all away. I don't know what it's called.
0: Oh, no. That means you've got to hear it again.
1: Laura, thank you for your support.
0: Thank you.
1: Amanda's getting very tense as we're a week and a half.
0: Oh, that's not why.
1: No, there's a lot.
0: That's not why I'm tense.
1: Yeah, there's a lot of pressure on this. Oh. But don't worry. We are your wing people. The world is your wing people. Once
0: the world is your wing people.
1: The world is your wing people. Why don't you call us Play the Fast Five?
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0: way there. It's Jonesy and Amanda driving you home across Australia, and we are into it.
1: Faster than this thing go.
2: Faster than the speed of light.
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4: Fast, five.
5: We're up to question two, which is cover me.
6: Cover me.
7: Cover me.
8: Cover me.
9: I got you covered, boss.
5: Trevor is in Cabramatta. Hello, Trevor.
10: Hello, Jonesy and Amanda.
0: Hello, Trev.
5: Trev, I'm sorry, but you're going to have to listen to this. This is an old school computer covering which song? Do you know the song?
10: That was horrible, but I think it's Queen Bohemian Rhapsody.
5: Yes, it is.
0: Yeah. Bro, Freddie would be spitting in his grave. What was the name given to the CIA project in the 1960s, which intended to use cats to spy on the Kremlin and Soviet embassies?
5: This actually happened.
0: Was it A, Project Acoustic Kitty, B, Project Sneaky Kitty, or C, Project Smart Kitty?
10: And I listened to the last one again. What did you say?
0: Project Smart Kitty.
5: So you've got A, B, or C: Acoustic Kitty, Sneaky Kitty, or Smart Kitty?
10: I would say A.
5: It is Acoustic Kitty. This is actually quite fascinating. The CIA spent around $20 million over 5 years surgically turning a real cat into a listening device. It implanted a microphone in its ear canal, a radio transmitter at the base of its skull, and apparently the first Acoustic Kitty mission was to eavesdrop on two men in a park outside the Soviet embassy in Washington. The cat was released but was allegedly hit by a taxi almost immediately.
0: Oh, that's not good.
5: No. Maybe that explains what was going on with Pinky.
11: Pinky! Got a wild cat on her.
0: Good old Pinky. Jerry Seinfeld is the creator and host of a show called Comedians in Cars. Doing what, Trevor?
10: Comedian in Cars. Jerry Seinfeld.
0: Thank you for your support for Amanda's tilt for the best.
5: Okay, let's not.
0: TV
5: let's, I feel like we're corralling people. Let's just move through that.
0: Sarah is in Casuarina.
5: Hi, Sarah.
12: Hi, how are you?
5: Very well. Jerry Seinfeld has a TV show. He's the host and creator of it. Comedians in Cars doing what?
12: Coffee?
5: Yeah. Getting coffee.
0: It's a good show.
5: He picks up a guest in a car.
0: Mm-hmm.
5: He's a big car head, got incredible cars. Goes to a cafe or a restaurant and they have coffee and they talk.
0: You should do that. Maybe that's a show that you could do.
5: So you can hear all the famous people just screaming in horror as I drive them around the block.
0: And you pick up the wrong people. You'd have Daryl Summers in the back. No, you were supposed to.
5: You're saying I shouldn't have picked him up?
0: No, you were supposed to pick up Eddie Maguire. Oh. You've got Daryl.
5: Question number five. It's been reported that a stray piece of SpaceX rocket, this is Elon Musk's space project, a piece the size of a school bus has officially crashed into what? It's up in space. What do you think it crashed into? Crashed into Sarah, by the sound of it.
0: We have your support, though, for Amanda's lady tilt. Margaret is in Malomba.
5: Hi, Margaret.
13: Hello.
0: Hello, Margaret.
5: There's a SpaceX rocket owned by Elon Musk, and at various parts of a rocket's journey, things come off it.
0: Yep.
5: So a stray piece the size of a school bus has come off.
0: That's a big stray piece.
5: It is. It's all this space junk floating around, but it's crashed where? What did it crash into? It has bounced off, but what did it crash into?
13: I heard yesterday they were trying to deliberately do it into the moon.
5: Oh, was it deliberate that they did it?
13: I thought I heard that.
0: Yeah. Well, there you go.
5: You know,
0: it went into the moon.
5: I wonder if he has to pay damages.
0: I don't know.
5: The moon
0: the moon got third party?
5: Maybe. Who knows?
0: Comprehensively insured.
5: The man in the moon comes out and says, what's going on?
0: What's happened here? Margaret, congratulations to you. You've won the Jam Pack, a $250 Visa gift card, and no doubt we would have your support for Amanda's Tilt at the Bert Newton Award for Most Popular TV Presenter.
13: Obviously.
0: Obviously.
5: Thank you, Margaret. And Brendan, I like how you're pronouncing it correctly for the first time because it's on the screen behind my head.
0: Yeah, that's good. I'm looking at your face in front of a face of your face. It's like I'm in the
5: Hall of Mirrors.
0: If you'd like to play the Fast Five, jonesydemanda.com.au.
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0: way to heaven.
1: Hello there. It's Jonesy Demander driving you home. What I failed to mention the other night, free movie. You know my theory of the free movie?
2: What's your theory of the free movie? You see a movie and it's free, even though you pay a lot of money for your streaming services, Brendan. You
1: yep.
2: would rather, even though you do pay for that and you do have streaming services, you would rather watch a movie for free on free-to-air television with ads.
1: Free movie is the universe deems that you're going to watch this movie. The TV's on, you're walking past, it's starting, you see like the Columbia Pictures or Universal or Paramount, and you think, what's this movie? And you hear the start and you go, oh, this is whatever. So I'm walking past SBS, and usually SBS.
2: Oh, okay.
1: You know, you don't get a movie of this caliber.
2: Oh, what was it?
1: The free movie the other night
2: yeah.
1: was the 1985 cinematic masterpiece.
2: What was it?
1: Commando with Arnold Schwarzenegger.
3: They hunted him down.
4: You know, Colonel, we went to a lot of trouble to find you.
3: They murdered his friends, and they took the only thing he would kill for.
5: If you want your kid back, then you gotta cooperate. Right?
6: Wrong.
3: Now, somewhere, somehow, someone's gonna pay.
1: Yeah.
2: I did. You said it was free. I paid just listening to that.
1: Have you not seen Commando?
2: No. Romantic comedy, is
1: so,
2: it?
1: So, Arnold Schwarzenegger,
2: yep.
1: Ray Dawn Chong.
2: Someone takes
1: I'll
2: his
1: say
2: kid.
1: A smoking hot Ray Dawn Chong in
2: I haven't
1: this.
2: Heard that name for a long time.
1: Ray Dawn, she was everywhere.
2: Yeah, she was.
1: She is great in this. And Aussie actor Vernon Wells.
2: Don't know him.
1: Mad Max 2.
2: Oh,
1: he played Wes, you know.
2: He played Wes in Mad Max 2.
1: He plays the baddie. He sounds like Brian Brown, actually, in it. And he's dressed a little bit.
2: It's an old storyline.
1: Looks like he's
2: isn't
1: dressed
2: it?
1: For the Mardi Gras.
2: It's an old storyline of, it, isn't it Taken? It's all those.
1: Yeah,
2: Ransom,
1: it's great.
2: Okay. It's all the same stuff.
1: You want the synopsis?
2: No, I think I heard it in that audio before.
1: Arnie plays Matrix. He's a special forces commando and he's retired because he's got his daughter and he's living in his secluded ranch and enjoying.
2: With Ray Dawn Chong?
1: No. Anyway, Vernon Wells plays Bennett. And he was a supposed mate of Matrix, but he's gone to these mercenaries, and the mercenaries live in some sort of Ecuadorian country, and they want to bump off this opposition leader to the dictator. So they want to get the crack squad back together. So this Bennett guy says, the only way you can do it is get Matrix on the team.
2: And Matrix will only join if you steal his kid.
1: Yeah, because he's in retirement. What, have you seen this movie?
2: Oh, wow. You so, know, I can't follow these, and even I could see that coming.
1: And it's Alyssa Milano, like a nine-year-old Alyssa Milano as the child. Anyway.
2: Where does Ray Dawn Chong come into it?
1: Well, this is what happens. They put Arnie on the plane to fly to whatever it's called, and with a dude, a security guard that's watching him. Arnie dispatches on him before they even take off.
7: For that, we'll be showing our feature film. Your flight attendants are Susan and Lance, and I think we're here to make your trip as comfortable as possible. Thank you, and have a safe and enjoyable flight.
8: Yeah, excuse me. How long is the flight?
7: We land in Valverde in exactly 11 hours.
8: Thank you, and do me a favor. Don't disturb my friend. He's dead tired.
1: So he has 11 hours. So old mate's dead on the plane with a hat on his face.
2: Why do you have to kill him?
1: Because he's making sure he doesn't get off the plane. Matrix gets off the plane before it takes off through the nose wheel.
2: Oh,
1: and then that's when he meets Ray Dawn Chong.
2: Who's also hiding in the nose wheel.
1: She's not hiding in the nose
2: wheel.
1: She's
2: on the nose
1: wheel. She's a hostie, just come back from a long flight, and he steals her car. And then he goes around dispatching all the baddies
2: but his kid's
1: to find
2: been
1: out
2: kidnapped.
1: Where he's. Yeah, but he wants to find out where his daughter is.
2: So the
1: is
2: kid
1: at.
2: Hasn't gone overseas.
1: Yeah, so he's dispatching the baddies, but at the same time delivering snappy dialogue like.
9: Remember, Sally, when I promised to kill you last?
10: That's right, Major. You did.
9: I lied.
1: And drops him off a cliff. And then it finally ends with Bennett, Vernon Wells, as the baddie, and Matrix throws his pipe and it goes through his guts into a big steam pot. And he says,
11: let off some steam, Bennett.
1: And there's little Alyssa Milano up in the wings. Dad, and there you go. And then he gets onto the plane with Ray Dong Chun, who goes from a stewardess to a pilot and flies a flying boat out of there.
2: And are they romantically linked?
1: You don't see it, but you see Arnie and some budgie smugglers. Like, he's quite impressive. It's a good rig. So that's on SBS.
2: All right.
1: And this is what Pauline wants to defund.
2: I know. Imagine, Brendan, if you'd had to pay subscription services to see that. Imagine.
1: Do yourself a favour.
2: Please. Well, coming up next, we spoke about Miranda Kerr's unusual breakfast eating habits. I'm going to compare those to some of Bear Grylls that I've been with.
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0: hello there. It's Jonesy D'Amanda driving you home this Thursday, the 6th of August.
1: We spoke on the show yesterday about fabulous supermodel Miranda Kerr. She still looks absolutely incredible, although she's no longer modelling. But that doesn't come easy. She said she'd had some health issues, but she's very strict about what she eats. This is how she spoke about breakfast on a podcast recently.
2: Oh, I don't do eggs.
3: Okay, so what's a breakfast for you?
2: I do protein, so I eat meats like venison,
3: oh, yeah.
2: Bison,
3: yeah.
2: Lamb. I eat all the meats that aren't mass-produced.
3: So you're not doing sushi?
2: Oh, never.
3: Never.
2: Parasites.
3: I know.
0: I feel like bison tonight.
1: All the meats that aren't mass-produced, like giraffe. I mean, where do you draw the line? I don't know.
0: Well, I think it's giraffe. Cattle. She doesn't. Have you eaten giraffe?
1: Yeah. I went to a restaurant in Nairobi called Carnivore.
0: Oh.
1: And there they farm them to eat them.
0: Right. What did you ask for? The neck?
1: Why the long neck?
0: What's it taste like?
1: It all just tastes like gamey kind of food.
0: Yeah, but...
1: But at the restaurant, if you were a vegetarian, as our sound recordist was, someone took us along with Beyond 2000.
0: Yeah.
1: He wasn't thrilled because everywhere you looked, there was something on a rotisserie.
0: Of course.
1: Even at one point, there was a tiny, like looked like a tiny squirrel. Everywhere you looked, the space was taken up with something spinning over some hot coals. But the reason I'm bringing this up again is I've come across some of the stuff that Bear Grylls likes to chow down on. He seems to like putting himself in really dangerous situations. You see recently some footage of him being weed on by Mel B.
0: Right.
1: Yeah. Because, oh, an emergency. Yeah, someone's urine has to be on my leg.
0: You know, I'm not the biggest outdoorsy guy in the world, but I have spent a bit of time in the outdoors. I've never had the need to wee or be weed upon because of a situation.
1: He seems to like doing this. Here's some of the stuff that he's eaten.
4: I've eaten loads of scorpions before, but they've always been raw and disgusting. But when you cook them, they're actually quite nice.
5: I must say, I've never eaten raw goat's testicles before.
4: Beetles, a couple of moths as well. Even got a praying mantis. Probably the easiest way of eating this is to make a bug patty out of all of these things. See what we've got in here. Oh, God.
0: Is that
1: he's eaten raw rat brain, but he had to eat it for calories in a survival scenario because he hadn't had a protein shake for 2 hours. He's eaten tarantulas, cooked or raw, depending on the situation.
0: Oh, okay.
1: Yeah, that makes a nice difference.
0: Like oysters.
1: He's had water squeezed from elephant dung. He filtered that from fresh elephant droppings in case there was some emergency hydration issues.
0: Mm-hmm.
1: And his own urine.
0: Yeah.
1: Once again, in an emergency situation.
0: Sure.
1: But the latest thing he's eaten is this.
4: So what are we going to do? Am I going to pick all the little bits of nuts out of this bear poo, wash them off and eat them? Okay,
1: yes,
4: come on then. Let's do this. Remember, you only try this if you're desperate for food.
0: Or your Bear Grylls.
4: I'm going to wash this off. The brown stuff is what I want to get off. So then you're left with those little bits like that. That's really as clean as I can get it. And it's only half digested by the bear. Another bit there.
0: Okay.
4: Just give me a second to rinse my mouth out.
0: Oh, okay.
1: And now let's play spin the bottle.
0: Let's kiss nature's Chiquito.
1: I'm thinking that bison's looking pretty good right about now. Well, coming up in the next hour,
0: Bear's brought his own again.
1: We have lots of things to discuss, including can you relax at home in a pair of jeans?
0: That's coming up.
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3: Hey, I'm Brooke Seychell. Pauline Hanson has weighed in on Labor delaying their proposed migration reforms. Home Affairs Minister Tony Burke was set to unveil major changes to migration at the National Press Club today, but his speech has been postponed. Businesses fear cuts could affect staffing numbers and operations, but the One Nation leader has told Sky something needs to change.
4: It's going to affect their businesses. They're not going to sell that many products or the universities because they won't have the number of foreign students coming in here. I don't care. My concern is for those Australians that can't get a roof over their head.
3: Geelong has been revealed as the AFL club that reportedly struck a secret agreement with a player, making them legally responsible for any head knocks they suffer on the field. The Herald Sun reports the club brokered the deal with the player in a bid to clear itself and its medical team from any future court action from the current player. The contract says the player was at a higher risk due to his concussion history. A seal death in Victoria has been identified as a potential bird flu case. The pup's death has sparked fears of an escalation in the H5 strain spread. 123 confirmed or suspected positive cases have now been recorded across Australia. Anthony Albanese will meet his Vietnamese counterpart, Tho Lum, next week during his first visit to Australia. The leaders will meet on Tuesday in Canberra. And James Packer has married for a third time in a private ceremony in Italy. The businessman tying the knot with Kylie Lim after rekindling their romance.
2: Be a sport. Take a mate to Bottomless Brunch, including food and a two-hour beverage package. Saturdays at the Berry Hotel.
5: 5RM Sport.
3: St Kilda's Jack Silvani looks likely to play against the Blues for Spuds game on Sunday, less than a week after dislocating his shoulder. Saints coach says Jack is on track to face his former club and is more likely than unlikely to run out at Marvel Stadium. And Les Kiss has named his first team as Wallabies coach ahead of Saturday's game against Japan in Osaka. Aiden Ross and Miles Amatocero will make their first test starts, while Isaac Henry has been named on the bench. Charlie Kale is also tipped to make his test return.
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8: Remaining fine and clear this afternoon through the region. Tomorrow, partly cloudy, 21 the top, 16 some showers possible Saturday, and Sunday, cloudy with a high chance of rain, 15 the top. Tonight, down to 2. And right now at the De Villiers Air Conditioning Weather Station, it's 18.
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21: Showtime! I'm not happy with my shaving situations for years. I used the electric razor. I liked the electric razor, it was good. Then one day it broke and I had to use my wife's just razor.
22: Leg razor?
21: Yeah, whatever she shaves, I don't know. And I
22: peeling paint?
21: I was using it. I thought, actually, this is a close shave. It's not too bad. And then I was talking to Gem Y Rye about this, and he says every day he shaves in the shower, and this was some time ago.
11: Yeah, well, I think you're in the shower already.
21: Yeah.
11: Your you know, the water is like a natural lubricant.
21: Yep.
11: So you can kind of use, you just go for it.
22: And you still use shaving cream, don't you?
11: Well, if you're in the shower, you kind of, yeah.
22: You don't have to.
21: I don't know. I don't know how hardcore you are, but yeah, I do get the.
22: So you're taking shaving advice from Ryan, who's only been shaving for about 2 years.
21: No. Well, I've been in the electric razor for so long, but lately I don't know what's happened. I keep getting this. See around here?
22: I've been watching you play with the side of your mouth. What's it doing?
21: I just can't get that part.
22: Well, explain what you're doing.
21: Around the side of my mouth.
22: This is radio.
21: Yes. What's this part of my mouth called?
22: The side of your mouth.
21: What?
22: Hair on it?
21: Yeah, it's like a stiff bristle. And then I've heard as you get older, that's why old blokes grow beards.
22: Why?
21: Because they're too hard to shave and they're just done with it. That's what happens.
22: Why won't those be? You can't get a close shave
21: on
22: them.
21: I'm in there. I'm like, you know, I just can't. I can't get it. And all those ads that you see, you know, this blade takes the.
22: Yeah, but you see men who are 35 doing those ads.
21: The bristle and all that sort of stuff. But you see, look at Ryan's face.
22: He's clean faced now.
11: Mm, yeah. I can't really grow much of a beard, though, to be honest.
21: No, that's true. Yeah. Everyone was saying that.
11: What?
21: I think.
22: Have you ever had a cutthroat situation? Is that what it's called?
21: But a cutthroat razor.
22: Where they use the strap and then they steam you up.
21: I'm not from the 20s.
22: No, but it's a very nice experience. You can go into the city and have that done.
21: Is this you?
22: And my knuckles. Well, coming up next, Double A Chattery, a very interesting chat this week. I'll tell you more about it next.
21: Amanda's podcast drops today.

0: it's Jonesy and Amanda driving you home. You know what's Goldie? It's
1: Jones and Goldie.
0: You know what's Goldie?
1: Tell me.
0: Double A Chattery, DAC, drops today. Amanda's Side Hustle podcast with forensic psychologist / friend Anita McGregor.
1: Interesting doing a podcast with Anita, who is a forensic psychologist. And forensics
0: is she friend first or forensic psychologist second?
1: Friend first. A forensic psychologist or anyone that works in the forensic field, you can have forensic accountants. These are, or forensic psychiatrists. These are people who work within the police system or the justice system. So, for example, Anita sees clients who are up on charges, they might be on parole. She does assessments of whether people should be released, all that kind of stuff.
0: Are they called clients? Yeah, she's called criminals.
1: Brenda, they're clients.
0: Right.
1: And that's what's interesting. It's interesting you say that because, in a way, that's what this episode is about. This is the truth of the story is that we are, as a society, we are better off if people go through the justice system, are rehabilitated, come out the other side and rejoin society. And there are many

0: ways in which the system is trying to help people do that? Because I know, looking at many parts of the media, it's easy to think a baddie is a baddie, and they don't stay in prison long enough. We are better off if people are rehabilitated.
1: Certainly.
0: And a huge number of people who are in this forensic and justice situation have mental health issues. That's not a surprise. So Anita brought in a colleague that she has, who she works with through the university, and he is a lived experience contributor. And what that means is his name is Andrew Patiarchi. And he himself has had mental health issues. He's been in prison. And he has come through the system.
1: What did he do?
0: I don't know. But he has come through the system, out the other side, and he now works in what they call lived experience. So when a client comes in, or someone is before the justice system and they are in the drop zone of their horror, he steps in, and there are they have access to psychologists, psychiatrists, all the rest of it. But sometimes you need someone who can say, I've been there.
2: I would say that I meet them at their admission when they're acutely unwell. So I get to see them at essentially what I consider their lowest point of their mental health. And I get to work alongside them and show that role modelling, that positive role modelling, in a way that by the end of 3 or 4 years, a transition from acutely unwell to rehabilitated.
0: You're on that journey with them for that long?
2: Start to finish, mostly, yes.
0: Wow.
2: So with the length of time that I get to spend them, I get to know them quite well. They're just people like you and I that have been found unwell, mentally unwell, and have landed themselves in a forensic psychiatric facility.
1: Mm.
0: So he works with them, and that's how long this stuff takes. This is how long rehabilitation takes. And we are very lucky in our country to have these resources. That's what really struck me, is that they have access to someone like Andrew, access to someone like Anita, all the way along there. And as he says, to open up to someone who's trying to assess you and help you, you have to be really vulnerable.
1: Sure.
0: And if you have mental health issues, if you've committed a crime, you're incarcerated, who wants to do that? But to have someone who says, who understands where you've been,
1: mm-hmm.
0: and says, come on, I can hold your hand and I can help you here because I know what you're going through, I know what this is like, makes such a difference. And Anita said having someone like Andrew, or these lived experience contributors, whether they might be a lived experience in various different ways. She has Aboriginal advisors who help her to deal with those sorts of clients. All these different people who work in advisory capacities help these therapists as well learn how to deal with clients. So all the way through, I just find it fascinating that these people are working within the system.
1: And it takes away the stigma, as you say, because I guess when you're a criminal, if you're a murderer, then largely there's going to be something mentally wrong with you.
0: Well, there's a million crimes that people are in prison for that aren't murdering.
1: Sure.
0: But yes, it may be, or maybe. Maybe there were circumstances. I'm not condoning murder, but who knows what.
1: How did they get to there?
0: How
1: do you nip it in the bud?
0: How did they get to there? What do we learn from that to nip the bud way back here when the oil light's blinking saying something's not
1: there's
0: right
1: something going on
0: back
1: here?
0: Look at what's going on back there.
1: Yep.
0: It's a learning experience for everybody. And as a society, as I said, we are all better off when this system works.
1: And we see that a lot in grooming cases, which we're seeing quite at the moment with the Alan Jones case, about grooming of young people and that sort of stuff, where that person feels that everything they've got is going to be taken away from them and then it comes back to them later in life.
0: Yeah.
1: And there's a million stories like that.
0: A million stories like all of it.
1: It's fascinating.
0: It is fascinating, but I'm just very grateful that we have people who are working in the system to help us all stay safer and help all our citizens be better.
1: Head to AAChattery.com or check out iHeartRadio podcasts and have a look.

0: It's Jonesy and Amanda driving you home across Australia this Thursday, the 6th of August.
1: This is something that I'd like to know your opinion on. I mentioned this casually before, that I heard a podcast, or I heard a snippet of a podcast. It's called Staying Relevant Podcast with two men, Sam Thompson and Pete Wicks. And they were discussing wearing jeans at home or being comfortable in jeans at home. This is part of the conversation.
2: Also, relaxing in jeans, that is a weird one.
3: You know this. Everyone knows this.
2: So this is the thing, because I'm so used to it that it doesn't seem weird. But then when I think about it, I don't actually know people who do like chill out in a pair of jeans.
3: Right. So this is what I'm wearing today. Mm. We've got a long day in the office. I'll go home and this is what I'll wear till I go to bed.
2: I thought you could start sleeping in.
3: No.
2: You put on a fresh pair of jeans.
3: To be honest with you, I probably won't even take the boots off. Yeah. I'll sit at home. This is what I will wear until I go to bed.
1: And when I mentioned this earlier, just as a chat around the office, Jenna, who works with us, said she looked at me like I'd suggested I was going to murder people. She was going, that makes her feel sick.
0: What does Jenna do?
1: She said the minute she gets home, she has to take off her outdoor clothes because she doesn't want that on her furniture. And it's not just for comfort. She does not want outdoor clothes like that.
0: So what does she put on? Pajamas?
1: Yeah, or other clothes, comfy at home clothes. Uh-huh. And so that's what the debate has been. I've seen some of the comments online. Someone said here, my husband chills out in jeans after his bath. It's very English, isn't it? But many people have said the minute, and I'm the same, the minute I get home, I will put on jammies.
0: Do you put on the robe?
1: I put on jammies.
0: Bob and Blanche.
1: Because I can't relax wearing a pair of jeans. How about you, Brendan? You wear Kevlar jeans, which are even weirder to be relaxing in.
0: Well, they're very comfortable.
1: Are they? But they're still jeans.
0: Motorcycle jeans I wear. You know, since we started doing these new hours and I get home a bit later now, I come home and my wife has got dinner on the table. It's like I'm living some 50s lifestyle.
1: Martini in hand.
0: In the old days, I used to cook dinner every night. So now I get home, dinner's on the table, so there's no time to get changed. So I sit down.
1: And you watch TV for the night in your jeans.
0: Yeah, I'll take my motorbike boots off and I'll sit there in these jeans and my work shirt. It's not like I'm working in a coal mine.
1: No, but just for comfort level, it does seem unusual. Okay. How about you, Ryan?
4: Yeah, I keep my jeans on because like the jeans kind of warp to your body a bit after a while.
0: Exactly. And he's in a share house as well.
1: So you're not going to put pajamas on is what you're saying.
4: Yeah, no.
0: Yeah, because my neighbour, a few years ago, there was a car accident at the front of the house at about 8:30 at night. Anyway, he had his jammies on and he came into
1: and you've mocked him ever since by the sound of it.
0: His jammies. And I said, we're talking about this terrible car accident. It was about five cars that had been smashed. And I went, are you wearing jammies, Greg? He was wearing like full-on flannel pajamas. I said, it's 8:30. What are you up to plow the field
1: but
0: tomorrow?
1: That's what's interesting is there's a whole lot of people who won't stay in their work clothes until they go
0: to
1: bed.
0: Well, if you're a tradie, are you working on a building site or a mechanic?
1: But not just that, no, it's comfort. And psychologically, I'm home now, I'm relaxing. I think it's a psychological cutoff.
0: I think it's a whip poll.
1: Let's call it this. So whip poll, you think? Staying in your jeans at home. Not staining. Staying in your jeans at home.
0: Don't stay in your jeans.
1: Relaxing in your jeans at home. Does it pass the poll? Oh, no, whip poll.
0: Whip poll, come on.
1: Whip
0: poll. For Pete's sake.
1: Yes or no? Wearing your jeans all day at home.
0: All day jeans.
1: All the jeans into the evening.
0: 24 hours jeans.
1: Relaxing in jeans at home. Yes or no?
0: I think you formulated it.
1: Good.
0: Be a part of this.
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0: Hello there. It's Jonesy Demander driving you home. When there are big issues to discuss, we could go down to the Jonesy Demander Arms, but no, this is more of a whip poll. A whip poll is a snapshot of what Australia thinks about any given subject.
1: And the subject we're talking about today is wearing your jeans when you're relaxing at home. A lot of people come in from work, or if they've been out, have to take their jeans off and put on their leisure wear, something more comfy. Others stay in that all day long, which the people who put on their comfies go, what the hell?
0: Yeah, when you put your comfies on. I do think if you had a shower or a bath or something like that, I wouldn't be putting jeans on after that. But I will go from here to my modest home where my wife has got dinner waiting for me on the table and I won't take my pants off until later.
1: Well, let's see what you think. Staying in your jeans at home. That's what the whip poll is.
0: Helen's in Connell's Point.
1: Over to you, Helen. What do you think?
2: I think you have to get into something comfy. So that's something that's got some stretch on the waist, is loose, and will move with you.
1: Good stretch around the waist and the crutchy bits. That's what's required when you get home, I think.
0: Guy is in Diva Hills.
1: What do you think, Guy? Are you going to keep your jeans on at home?
3: No. When I get home, I automatically change into my comfy clothes.
1: Yes.
0: And what are your comfy clothes, Guy?
3: Just some tracksuit pants, a hoodie and all that.
0: I put on tracksuit pants the other night and my wife said, it looks like you're going into a home.
1: Oh. So is that why you don't do it more often?
0: No, because I was wearing my business shirt with tracksuit pants.
1: That would look like you were going into a home.
0: Thank you, Guy. Deb is in the Shire.
1: Hi, Deb. What about you? Jeans at home?
4: Definitely not. Straight home and into the jammies.
1: Yes. Even when we did breakfast radio, when I go home in the middle of the day, I was tempted, and often I did. I'd put on pyjamas in the middle of the day. And therefore, if someone came to the door, they just thought I was an old alcoholic.
0: Thank you.
1: Holding the bottle was also a giveaway.
0: Thank you, Deb. Kerry's with us.
1: Hello, Kerry. What do you think about wearing jeans at home?
5: Oh, never. As soon as I get home, the pyjamas go on. Even on the weekend, I'll have a shower and change back into my pyjamas. And if I'm not going out, that's what I'll stay in.
1: I like that idea. You get up in the morning, take your pyjamas off, have a shower, get back into some pyjamas.
0: Are they flannelette pyjamas, Kerry?
5: They are flannelette. They're so comfortable.
1: Yeah.
5: That's what you need.
0: Yeah. That's what you need.
1: Thank you, Kerry.
0: Louisa's in North Parramatta.
1: Louisa, jeans at home or not?
6: No, go home, get into your comfies, and if you're a fat bombolata like me, you need to. You couldn't sit in jeans forever.
1: No, it's like when you see people on international flights wearing jeans, you go, how does that happen?
0: There's a lot of seams in jeans.
1: A lot of seams around the waist, around the crotchy bits, around the legs.
0: What about those people that you see get it straight into the Qantas pyjamas? Yeah. I don't know about that.
1: Or even to the, they get off, they change the second the plane takes off.
0: Like I saw the pilot doing it.
1: This pillow.
0: Thank you, Louisa.
1: Little teddy bear.
0: John will wrap this up.
1: Hello, John. Jeans during the when you get home or not?
7: No, definitely not. Straight in the trackies and the flanny.
1: Yeah.
0: Trackies and flanny.
1: What happens in summer?
7: Shorts and a T-shirt.
0: Yeah.
7: But it's like a switch off. You get home, you take your work stuff off and you don't think about work until the next day.
1: I agree. Yep. It's psychological. It's that
0: there
1: bit of the, that part of the day has finished.
0: Well, 99.9% of respondents have said they change it to something more comfortable.
1: Interesting.
0: I'm the only one that does it.
1: And Ryan.
0: Oh, and Ryan. Okay, so we're 0.1%.
1: Yeah, I always
0: Betwixt the two.
1: Well, coming up next, I've been looking at this interesting stuff online about new ways for women that need to protect themselves about people stealing your stuff when you're out in the wild.
0: Ooh.
1: Ooh.
0: That's coming up.
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0: Hello, it's Jonesy and Amanda driving you home across Australia.
1: This is almost like a public service announcement to women. As you know, when you go overseas and there's a scam or those sorts of things, how you're going to get robbed, kidnapped, whatever it is.
0: I've seen Taken.
1: You've seen Taken. How did that happen?
0: It was the same sort of thing. His daughter got abducted over there in the overseas.
1: Well, the thing is, we've always been told about the van, the mask, the dark alley. But these are the
0: keep new, away from those things.
1: These are some of the new scams that might bring you unstuck. Got pen and paper, Brendan?
0: Yes, ma'am.
1: Number one is the sample.
0: What's
1: when
0: that?
1: When someone says, try this perfume, smell this cologne, a stranger at a mall, a parking lot, a shop approaches you with a bottle, one spray near your face, this is dramatic, but it may not be perfume. It can contain chemicals that disorient you within seconds. They follow you out to your car. Bam.
0: Whoa.
1: And it says here, never smell anything a stranger hands you ever. Interesting. How about this one? Scheme number two, the flyer.
0: But who would do that?
1: Well, who would? Who would kidnap someone? Who would try and put something in someone's drink? Who are these people, Brendan? They exist. Scheme number two.
0: Okay.
1: The flyer. There's a flyer on your windscreen, a flyer.
0: Yep.
1: You reach for it, and while you're reading, your hands are down, your hands are full, your eyes are down. You're standing at your driver door. Someone approaches from behind. It says here the flyer was placed there 10 minutes ago and they've been watching you come back to your car. It's all
0: Well, it says this on the flyer.
1: No. What do you mean? There's a flyer that someone's put on. So you come back to your car.
0: It's and flapping
1: you
0: take around.
1: It's flapping around. You reach for it. You're not concentrating on where your stuff is. You're looking down.
0: Sure.
1: Someone suddenly at your car bundles you in or bundles you out, takes your car, whatever. I'm not saying these are everyday scenarios.
0: No. But it could be a parking inspector.
1: These are the new ways that things could happen. If you're going to take this seriously.
0: I'm taking it very seriously.
1: Scheme number three. This one is interesting. The baby sound. A recording of a baby crying played from a phone or a speaker near your front door at night. You hear a baby outside alone. Of course, your instinct is to open the door. There's no baby. Someone's waiting for you when you open the door. These are terrifying scenarios, but this is what's hard is that you're it goes against your instinct to say, don't do this. I'm going to read through them all and we'll discuss how we feel at the end. There's more.
0: I got one of those frog things that you bought from, online. It's a frog. When someone comes to your door, it goes, ribbit, ribbit.
1: Yeah.
0: What if they put that with the baby sound? A baby and a frog together.
1: I'm trying to save women, Brendan.
0: No,
1: you do what you like. You do what you like.
0: Well, men can be dupes too,
1: Of course. Well, I think you're demonstrating that very well. Scheme number four, the charity clipboard. Am I boring you?
0: Not at all.
1: I saw you look at the clock.
0: Not at all. I'm not looking at the clock.
1: I hope if someone is going to be attacked in this room, it's you.
0: Go on. Charity clipboard.
1: Can you sign this petition? A clipboard, a pen, while you're writing your name, you're giving them your full name, your handwriting.
0: But who does this?
1: I don't know. It's Mr. Philip Kafoops. And his address is, if I knew that, I'd go and stop him. There's another one, the photo request. Can you take a photo of us? Yeah. A phone is hand. Both your hands are now holding their device. Your hands are free. Your phone is in your bag. They take your bag. Who's going
0: dummy
1: to do
0: phone?
1: It? This is what's, let me get to the point of this. And I know, I hope you're pretending to be dumb.
0: I'm not.
1: I'm dumb.
0: I just don't understand.
1: Let me get to the
0: all
1: end.
0: All this stuff sounds reasonable.
1: Of course. It's all sounding reasonable until someone puts something in your drink. You think, this is the thing. You go out for a drink. Who would do that? People do.
0: I know.
1: This is the stuff I find interesting. Kindness is not compliance. Someone offers you something to smell, walk away. Someone hands you something and walk away. And no, it's hard to say if a baby's crying, can you help me? We all want to be people pleasers. This was the interesting point. No to a stranger costs you nothing. You don't owe a stranger anything. But if we all live like that, what a cold place it would be. But this is what the pattern is. It's all the same design. They want to occupy your hands. Lower your eyes, consume your attention. 4 seconds, you're blind, you're busy, you're positioned. That's the window they're looking for. And I don't know who they are. All they're saying here is trust your gut. If you're in any of these circumstances, you do not owe a stranger anything.
0: Mm-hmm.
1: Trust your gut instinct.
0: It's very good.
1: Have you understood, Brendan?
0: I do.
1: I heard was you talk about your frog.
0: I'm going to punch one of those wildlife koalas in the head.
1: Well, you have to go back into the 80s and try and do it then.
0: They're still there.
1: No, they're not.
0: Yeah, they are.
1: When's the last time you saw a person in a koala suit collecting money?
0: They're still there.
1: I'm trying to be earnest and help people.
0: I don't trust you.
1: Good.
0: Coming up, Instagram is on its way. JonesyAmanda.com.au if you'd like to be a part of it.
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8: Hey, I'm Brooke Seychelle. A federal inquiry will examine Australia's readiness for war. The review will be headed up by the Parliamentary Joint Committee on Defence. Minister Richard Marles says we can't afford to be complacent amid growing global instability.
9: I think it's a really important inquiry that will be undertaken by the Parliamentary Joint Committee on Defence, and we very much look forward to their work.
8: The Royal Commission into Anti-Semitism has been told misogyny is one of the main drivers of extremism in young men. The University of Melbourne researcher Sarah Meagher says teachers reported social media influencer Andrew Tate and the so-called Manosphere had a big influence on the attitudes of young men and women. She says early intervention at a primary school level could help. The AFL Players Association is demanding answers after it was revealed Geelong made a secret deal with a current player, absolving the club of any legal responsibility over concussions. The Players Association has released an official statement saying the game holds a duty to provide a workplace that protects the health, safety and well-being of players, and clubs hold the duty to all employees. No word yet from Geelong nor the AFL. And Gina Rinehart has been given an apology by the ABC. The public broadcaster's boss, Hugh Marks, says an episode of its show, Race Around the World, fell short of community expectations. It's after a contestant made a joke about the mining magnate. The ABC's independent ombudsman says it did not breach any editorial policies.
2: Go posh with high tea, bubbles on arrival, housemaid scones, ribbon sandwiches and chocolate profiteroles. Sundays at the Berry Hotel.
10: 5RM Sport.
8: Word is Luke Nankervis will miss Adelaide's home game with Richmond on Saturday night. He could be one of up to four changes to the Crows side. Tonight, round 22 begins with the Bulldogs and Roos at Marvel. Meanwhile, the Cowboys take on the Titans on the Gold Coast tonight for round 23 of the NRL. The Cows hoping to return to the top eight following their 70-point loss last week to the Roosters at home. And in cricket, Michael Nisar has been ruled out of next week's first test against Bangladesh in Darwin with a calf injury.
10: It's been 30 months since Norm announced he was hanging up his boots. And now, Hood's Agrimotive is entering its next chapter. 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
11: 5RM, Riverland and Mallee weather.
12: Mostly clear overnight, then for Friday, a partly cloudy top of 20. Saturday brings showers and a top of 16. Then Sunday, a rainy top of 15 around the Riverland and Mallee. Tonight, we're going down to 1. And right now at the Davilly's Air Conditioning Weather Station, it's 15.
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17: 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Bad, bad Amanda.
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21: Stay in school and learn school.
22: Yeah, okay.
23: Out of the way,
22: Toby. Jonesy and Amanda, those are names that you would never forget.
24: It's showtime!
0: We were just talking about your don't get kidnapped list. That you were talking about before.
1: Oh, don't have your stuff stolen. The new tropes aren't what we're used to. It's about things will happen that they want you to occupy your hands, to deflect your attention, to be left exposed.
0: Another one for you. You're going to your car, you get in it, and you notice your windscreen wipers are up. And you instantly think, oh, my windscreen wipers are up. Someone's having a laugh. You get out of your car to put them back. In the meantime, Johnny Car Thief jumps in, drives off with you on the bonnet.
1: You'd think the name would be a giveaway.
0: Johnny Car Thief. I'm just saying, beware of this stuff.
1: This is what I was trying to say before and you said as if. Who are those people? As if, as if.
0: Don't blame as if. You drive home with your windscreen wipers up anyway. You wouldn't even notice.
1: I'd be inside my own garage and think, who did that?
0: Who did that? A lot of people are talking about those Kmart camera glasses, the new camera glasses.
1: Yeah.
0: Now they're under $100.
1: We're going to put them to the pub test. They have sold out, but what does it mean in the world of consent?
0: And also trouble at the Tour de France for the ladies in the aerodynamics department. We'll talk about that.

0: across Australia. Jonesy Demanda driving you home this Thursday afternoon. The padded bra cheating claim rocks Tour de France femmes as bizarre theory swirls around cycling.
1: What is the bragate controversy in cycling? Some teams at the Tour de France Femme are concerned that riders are putting padding in their suits to improve their times, which you might think doesn't make sense. But adding extra padding in the chest area actually smooths the airflow around the body and reduces drag, and so riders can move faster. Adding padding to improve aerodynamics isn't allowed under international cycling rules.
2: Is that why Lance Armstrong had one testicle?
0: I can't answer that question.
2: But I would have thought that having a flatter chest would be more aerodynamic.
0: Well, you would think so. And what they've said, as that lady has said, that the wind swirls around. So there's like an aerodynamic effect that takes place. So, and they do this for ski jumpers as well.
2: Do they pad their bras?
0: They pad their bras.
2: Really?
0: So there have been several complaints.

0: larger cup size to reduce their drag through the air.
1: And to make Brendan Jones pay attention.
0: Not at all.
1: Not at all.
0: Teams reportedly called for inspectors to be introduced to check riders in a closed tent just to make sure everything's tickety-boo. There's a professor of aerodynamics. His name is Bert Blocken. Seriously, Professor Blocken.
1: Blocking him on social.
0: He's published the theory that a rounder chest is advantageous when it comes to aerodynamics. He labelled the concept of placing an object inside a jersey or skin suit to reduce aerodynamic drag and improve airflow around the body, chest fairing, as it were, and said it can reduce drag by 3.6%. Professor Blocken said, "We are talking about a chest fairing, which alters the airflow around the body, therefore reducing overpressure on the thighs. As a result, the rider experiences less air." I've taken the liberty of just doing a quick drawing. So there, that's my drawing.
1: Oh, that's a good drawing.
0: Thank you.
1: Who's that? What's his name?
0: No, that's a lady.
1: Right.
0: So that's her with her bosoms packed down. Okay, so if I augment this picture and put bigger situation.
1: I understand. No,
0: and then the wind
1: flow.
0: As you can see, the wind flow is coming through here.
1: Show me.
0: So now, instead of foiling into that area, it blocks around here and goes around the wider part of the body.
1: Is that what you want?
0: That's what you want.
1: So is that why next year we'll see a whole lot of Dolly Parton impersonators taking part in the Tour de France Femme?
0: Talk to Professor Blocken.
1: He says into the tent.
0: His wife comes home from work. How was your day at work, dear?
1: Well, what do your wife will say? You've just drawn pictures of bosoms.
0: I've done better.
1: Coming up next, we're going down to the Jones and Mander Arms for the pub test about pervy glasses.
0: Yes. Let's talk further about that.

0: hello there. It's Jonesy and Amanda driving you home. When there's big issues to discuss, where do we go?
1: We go down to the Jonesy and Amanda Arms for the pub test.
2: The good old-fashioned pub test.
0: True. Thank you, Sam. Kmart glasses, do they pass the pub test?
1: Not just Kmart glasses, Kmart camera glasses.
0: Yes, I should. Should.
1: This is actually...
0: They sell a great range.
1: This is actually a big issue because we've seen the Meta smart glasses. Mm. They're around they're over $450 in Australia. They have a camera recording device. They can record you and apparently a red light goes on, but people already have problems with those. But those have other technological advantages that people use for AI, auditory assistance, a whole lot of other things.
0: Mm-hmm.
1: The ones that Kmart is selling that have just sold out sell for about $89 and all they have is a camera facility. So it looks like a pair of dark rimmed glasses and people are buying them for what purpose? To film unobtrusively. But what does this mean? I've seen some people, usually it's men, going up and just saying to women, hey, can I have your phone number? I'm watching their response and uploading that as content to whatever response. So people don't have consent in how their image is being used anymore on socials. You don't know you're being filmed. As I said, there are provocative questions being asked, not just in sexual context, but just out in the public, blah, blah, blah. And then suddenly your image and your response to that is on someone's socials.
0: Yeah. Yeah, I remember the early days of radio, we used to take our little mini disc recorder and go out and get the Johnny on the Street opinion. But you had the radio station logo on, you had a microphone with a flag on it.
1: We also used to have to ask, are you happy to be recorded and used on radio? We had to ask people's approval for that.
0: But also that used to have a bit of gravitas as well because people are like, oh, hang on, you're a professional. My point is now these guys are just doing that.
1: Yeah.
0: And they're using whatever reaction they get.
1: Yeah,
0: our days,
1: content.
0: Yeah, so we wanted an opinion about, I don't know, what you think of whatever football team.
1: Yeah.
0: And then they went into that.
1: We weren't just provoking people for the sake of getting clickbait. I saw an interesting thing that said women are being advised to play Disney songs when they notice a man is recording them with these kinds of glasses.
0: Mm-hmm.
1: Because apparently music is more protected than women in 2026. Interesting, isn't it?
0: Is that a joke or is that real?
1: That's real. And I've seen a petition. There's already a petition that's up trying to ban the sale of these cheap AI glasses.
0: I don't like
1: AI. They're just cameras.
0: I don't like banning technology. You know, it sure is like the Luddites or the people that wanted to ban the car. It's progress.
1: But at what cost? At what cost? The cost is consent. The cost is control over how your image is used. The cost is you're not even aware, let alone give permission sometimes that you're being filmed.
0: What do you think?
1: But as you say, Brendan, maybe women are using them too for a whole lot of reasons and it's not all manky.
0: Mm-hmm.
1: Kmart camera glasses, these cheap versions of the Meta glasses, record. There's no other service to them.
0: Video ref in your life.
1: It'd be like a dash cam for
0: your
1: face.
0: Whole life, and you just you go to a bunker and they play it back. Well, clearly you were in the right.
1: Well, what do you think? Does it pass?
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3: Any money. Jonesy and
0: Amanda's. Higher and higher. 10 questions. 60 seconds on the clock. You could pass if you don't know an answer. We'll come back to that question if time permits. You get all the questions right, $1,000.
4: You could make it $2,000 by answering a bonus question, but it is double or nothing.
0: Looky here. It's Kylie and Carolyn Springs.
4: Hi, Kylie.
5: Oh, hello. How are you?
4: Very well. You sound stunned that it's you.
5: Oh, my God. I am stunned, actually. I'm a bit... Yeah, I'm very excited.
0: Well, it's you, Pikachu.
4: It is you, and let's hope that the gods are on your side today. We've got 10 questions. We've got 60 seconds. Say pass if you're not sure because we might have time to come back, okay?
5: Okay, terrific.
4: Kylie, good luck. Here we go. Question number one. How many corners are on a triangle?
5: Three.
4: Question two. Green and gold are the sporting colours of which country?
5: Australia.
4: Question three. In which sport would you perform a slam dunk?
5: Basketball.
4: Question four. What fruit has varieties called Pink Lady and Granny Smith?
5: Apples.
4: Question five. Which vitamin is produced when skin is exposed to sunlight?
5: C?
4: Vitamin D. I thought you were going to do it. Oh, it's vitamin D.
5: Oh, it is too. I knew it. As soon as I said C, I knew it was D.
4: Oh,
0: damn it.
4: Flops.
0: Kylie.
4: Kylie, you are powering through there.
5: Oh, my goodness.
4: Kylie, thank you for playing.
5: Thank you so much.
0: Good on you, Kylie. Thank you.
4: We'll play again tomorrow.
0: JonesyandAmanda.com.au if you would like to register.
4: In the meantime, we'll go back to the Jonesy and Amanda Arms, the Kmart camera glasses. Mm-hmm. Do they pass the pub test?
0: That's next.
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0: That's what we have at Riverland Steel.
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7: 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Yeah. And HR nervous. Jonesy and Amanda.
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0: it's Jonesy DeMatter driving you home. Let's get on down to the Jonesy DeMatter Arms for the pub test.
1: The pub test.
2: Pub test.
1: Pass the pub test.
3: If something sounds unlikely, then it should fail the pub test.
2: Yeah, the pub test.
4: Doesn't pass the sniff test.
5: Stop it. It's not helpful.
0: Kmart camera glasses. Do they pass the pub test?
6: They've sold out at around $80. We've had the Meta glasses, which have a far more sophisticated use of...
0: And they're more expensive. And,
6: well, that's the thing, and they have a variety of uses. To my knowledge, all these ones are is a camera.
0: Mm-hmm.
6: But the bigger picture here is, if you're outside, it's deemed that you're offering consent. That's what's so hard. We've lost the power of consent. There's a number of sites where girls have just been pinged with guys saying, oh, do you want to go out with me? And then just filming their response, and that's all being used as content.
0: Yep.
6: You don't know when you're being used as content. I was just talking to the girls here who work with us, and they were saying that if you saw someone needing help, you think, am I being filmed for content that I'm not helping?
0: Mm.
6: What you suddenly you see the world around you as an Instagram reel. Where do you fit in? You just can't go about living your life without feeling you're being observed.
0: Sure.
6: Situations are now seeing as maybe they're set up because people are going to be filming you. It stopped young people going out for the fear of being filmed, getting drunk, having
0: fun.
6: Did you
0: think so?
6: Yeah, there's statistics that show people aren't drinking as much when they're out in clubs, all that kind of stuff.
0: But not because of being filmed,
6: Being filmed for fear. Yeah, it's surveillance.
0: Yeah.
6: Even if
0: there's a lot of surveillance.
6: Even if it's your own friends filming it and putting it on socials, there's not a private moment anymore.
0: George Orwell wrote Big Brother, he was saying that Big Brother would be filming us. It's more of us filming each other.
6: Well, we thought that would be a horror, and now that's an aspiration.
0: That's our reality.
6: So how do you feel these Kmart camera glasses, do they pass the pub test?
7: No, they do not. I think it's disgusting. No one's privacy is protected, and it's insane. It's mad. It means people can be filmed 24/7 almost without their consent. I don't like it.
8: Well, I wear a walk-in alarm around my neck, and all you do is you pull a pin that's 120 decibels, and I've got a torch around my neck as well. So you shine it in their eyes. And wearing a mask, that covers some of my face and glasses anyway. I'm ready for fight or flight all the time.
9: When you're in public and people are just, you know, going around with these glasses, they should have some type of warning that you can see, like something on it to just warn you that people are filming you. It's just so wrong.
10: I'm a bit on the fence about them. I was looking at these last night. They were still available for sale in store last night, but they're all sold out now. But I just wanted to also correct Amanda. They're not just the camera. They have Bluetooth connectivity for music and taking calls. They do have image recognition and chat features with the companion app. So they do kind of still function as a bit like AI. But yeah, I think it's dodgy. I don't know if they've got the red light the way the Meta glasses are, but yeah, it's pretty scary for women.
11: I'm sort of all for it. I actually have some Meta glasses, but I bought them so that I could press a button if I ever needed them for safety. Yeah, and someone attacks you or you see something illegal. I saw a guy that rammed into another car and then went to drive off, you know? And it's a one-click press, so you can actually get the evidence.
0: Mm.
6: Wow, that's maybe interesting that they are more than just
0: maybe
6: glasses.
0: Make
6: I didn't
0: them
6: know
0: more
6: that.
0: Obvious, like maybe those big novelty Dame Edna sunglasses.
6: But having said that, even if they are more obvious, if someone comes up to you and they are filming, you're already pinged. You're already filmed. You know what I mean?
0: I know exactly.
6: Suddenly
0: what you
6: being
0: mean.
6: In public means, well, you asked for it. You're in public.
0: Maybe you should just run around the street swearing at the top of your lungs.
6: Yeah, or as they say, women have been told to sing Disney tunes because nothing can be played if you're singing a Disney tune. Disney has more rights than women do.
0: Unfortunately, Amanda's not joking.
6: No, and I'd be singing so off-key no one would recognise it as a Disney tune.
0: Let it go.
12: Righto, you two. That's enough.
0: Well, Friday tomorrow, you know what that means.
6: Friday field sessions.
0: FFS. Should we say who it is?
6: Yeah, go on.
0: I feel like, have we announced who we've got tomorrow, Ryan?
13: I don't know.
0: We have.
6: Say
0: people are not.
6: It's Bachelor Girl.
0: Oh, okay. I was going to do a big build-up.
6: Okay, you do it.
0: There's no point now.
6: It's Bachelor Girl and we're so thrilled.
0: Bachelor Girl are coming into the studio for Friday field sessions.
6: Please join us.
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22: Mostly clear overnight, then for Friday, a partly cloudy top of 20. Saturday brings showers and a top of 16. Then Sunday, a rainy top of 15 around the Riverland and Mallee. Tonight, we're going down to 1. And right now, at the Davilly's Air Conditioning Weather Station, it's 10.
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0: Christian O'Connell Show. Time now on the show for Small Thing That Gives You Big Joy. Last week we heard from Anton. When you get a complimentary marshmallow with your hot chocolate, still not putting it in the drink. Mark, when you go to the toilet at a restaurant, come back, your food is there waiting for you. Alison, coffee and cannolis on a Sunday. That small thing, big joy for Alison. For me, there's a couple. I had one last night, putting leftovers in the Tupperware container, and I got the ultimate where you get all four clicks first time.
1: Oh, oh, well done.
0: I didn't, it's rare, isn't it?
1: Because
0: you're like, is this the right lid? Tuck in, clip.
1: Well, I've never had that. That must be so satisfying.
0: It was really satisfying when you get all four. It's like four green lights. Clip, clip, clip, clip. Normally, there's one that just... And you don't feel as completely airtight in there.
1: Yeah, it's because do you put your lids in the dishwasher?
0: Yes.
1: Yeah, same. I think it warps it a bit.
2: Oh. So
1: it's
2: always a bit.
0: Are you not meant to? No,
1: you're supposed to only put the bottom in the dishwasher
2: really?
1: And hand. But who's got time for that?
2: Time for that.
0: Yeah. Well, it didn't take that long to hand wash it. What's happened to us? Who's got time for that? Also, the other one yesterday, it was bin day yesterday, the bin bag, the new bin bag, went in first time. You know, often it sticks to itself.
1: Yeah.
0: And it's so, isn't it? You're trying to shake it free and open up to get in there. Went in first time.
1: Well, you on a roll yesterday.
0: And I'm telling you now, I have a new, maybe we should talk about this on the show this week, your new addictions. This here is a Jakeman's throat sweep. I don't have a sore throat, but when I was in the UK, I went to a chemist and they recommended these things called Jakeman's. They've been going since 1907. Mm. I love the taste of this honey and lemon flavour so much, I brought 8 packets back with me.
2: Wow.
0: Right, I could open up my own independent chemist warehouse. I'd love these throat sweets. I don't have a sore throat or a chesty cough, but I'm getting through 3 or 4 of these a day now.
1: Yeah.
0: I love these things. They are so nice.
1: You can't find them in Australia.
0: No. There are some websites you can get them.
1: Right.
0: I might start being an importer. It might be my side hustle. You'll see me at local markets at the weekend selling them out my car boot. Let's see if there's any left of my secret stash. Rio, what is it for you? Small thing, big joy.
1: We're doing a watch of the hot new show at the moment, Friends. And do you remember?
0: Are you going back from Great idea. We did that during lockdown.
1: It's
0: the whole family.
1: Good.
0: So many great jokes as well. You forget there's so many classic episodes.
1: It's actually aged so well. It's so funny.
0: Oh, no, I don't know. Some of it is aged badly.
1: Yeah, a little bit, but it's
0: I watched it with my two militant feminist daughters, right? And there's a lot of stuff that does not age very well.
1: Right, okay.
0: There's constant sex jokes.
1: Yeah,
0: that kind of. At the time, we didn't. I kept saying this. At the time, we didn't know. I didn't know.
1: And they do this thing that no one does anymore. At the end of the show, they run the credits, and then there's a little extra treat for you at the end where they one extra little scene, a little tag, a little something
2: little
1: funny.
2: A little gift with purchase.
1: A little gift with purchase, and I get really excited about it every time.
0: One of the greatest sitcoms ever, that.
1: Mm. So good.
0: Every episode is always very funny.
1: Yes. And you know what? There's something about cameras back in the day. Everyone was more attractive. They're not as, you know, these days, they're like everything shows too much. The light's really bright.
0: Yeah, right. It's very glary. These high resolution cameras.
1: Yes.
0: And worst of all now, it's our TV screens.
1: Yes.
0: I was watching something the other day. Now you really notice it when an actor, male actor, has to wear hair dye for a character. It's always this real, like your nana's hair dye. It's like it's purple. It's a strange brown. There was something I was watching with the great David Tennant in. I was like, what, DT, what have you done to your hair?
1: Yeah, it's like that soft lighting of the 90s and the cameras.
0: Yeah.
1: Everyone looks gorgeous.
0: Yeah. Is there a filter we can get on our cameras?
1: Yes.
0: I want the Friends filter. Patsy, what's it for you? Small thing, big joy.
2: How's this? A sausage sizzle on a Wednesday. I pulled up to our local supermarket yesterday.
0: Great idea.
2: Just that unmistakable waft of
0: sneaky midweek
2: beautiful sausages with onions. And it was the local Rotary Club doing a sausage
0: good on
2: sizzle
0: them.
2: On a Wednesday.
1: On a Wednesday.
2: I know.
0: That's a perfect little nice pick-me-up on a Wednesday.
2: Yeah.
0: Isn't it the middle of the week?
2: You know, cold winter's day. Is it the weekend? No, but it's the next best thing. It's a Wednesday because there's sausage sizzle at our local.
0: And were the people getting one?
2: Yeah, they were. Yeah, I think everyone was taken back. It's like, hang on, it's Wednesday and there's a sausage
0: sizzle. That's what it takes. That's what it takes when you come to Australia.
2: They're very easy
0: listen,
2: to
0: Pope, if you listen to this about your visit in 2 years' time, don't pack the hat. All you got to do is bring some sausages, some snacks, mate. You'll attract a crowd. You won't have to even turn water.

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0: Christian O'Connell Show. Small thing, big joy. Christian, when you order two potato cakes at your local fish and chips, owner gives you three. Oh, nom nom, yes. Henzo, you're right. Christian, small thing, big joy. When your toast pops up with exactly the right amount of brownness. Mm. No more extra 30 seconds. Christian, my weekly phone call every Thursday with my BFF while I wait for my daughter to finish tutoring. That's from Tanya. I envy sometimes. But, the sisterhood is very powerful. Mm. Honestly, sometimes I hear my wife, she'll chat to her friends. Within 30 seconds, they're deep into what they need to talk about.
1: Yeah.
0: It's incredible.
2: Yeah.
0: There's no booze needed like there is with men to try and dislodge the deep inner loss that they're feeling but they don't talk about. It's immediately. Yeah. Sometimes I hear her crying within 30 seconds, laughing a minute later. She's meta-processing all emotions in a matter of seconds and minutes. It's incredible to see. Mm. The sisterhood is a real thing. Yeah. It's strong.
2: They're a lifeline, girlfriends.
0: Yes.
2: I speak to one in particular every single day.
0: Do you?
2: Yep. And it just is stressful.
0: An old friend, like from childhood.
2: Yeah, yeah. We used to work together.
0: Oh,
2: when we were like 19, and we never miss a beat. We just have to touch base. Our day is better after we've spoken. It's
0: brilliant. My wife is still like that with a friend she's had. She was a teenager. Yeah, you know, we now live here in Australia, and she lives in Canada now as well. They're in different parts of the world, but within seconds, when they talk to each other, they're back into it.
2: Yeah.
0: Instead of the brotherhood. Needs to take a look at the sisterhood.
1: Yes, yeah.
0: It is really important. So I get that, yeah. Tanya. Why that? You're our phone call every Thursday while you're waiting for your daughter to finish tutoring. That's your you time. It's like therapy. Christian, small thing, big joy. Walking into the gym to find only two people in there. See, this is good as the brotherhood's going to get. A good day for a man is when there's not many other men there to feel intimidated by. Christian, my big joy was today. I got every green traffic light on the way to work. Yesterday it was all red, so it's balanced out. By the way, just while that song was on, I was about to screw up a piece of paper. And I made something I haven't done since I was a kid, a paper airplane with it.
1: Oh.
0: Do people still make paper airplanes?
1: What do you mean?
0: Like, do kids still? That's not a great one. I bet you were good at them. I could never make a great one.
1: I was so bad.
0: Can you make one now?
1: No, I'm so bad, so bad. But there were huge
0: at school. This is before you had smartphones. We were making paper aeroplanes. I remember our school had an annual competition.
1: Oh, really?
0: To encourage engineers. I think that's how James Dyson started.
1: I went to a Ben Folds concert where. Everyone got a piece of paper on the seat, and then you wrote your request.
0: I've seen that one. I watched that one online.
1: Yeah, you fly it down to Ben on the stage. Here's mine.
0: Such a great idea. Maybe we should hold a paper aeroplane competition.
1: Yes.
0: Seriously, it's like an old. That looks. That isn't going anywhere. You and I are lousy at it.
1: That's not anything.
0: No, that's not. That thing's not taken off. Musk isn't hiring you. They'll try and work on those SpaceX rockets.
1: Oh my God.
0: Putusa Caitlin, what is it for you, mate? What is the small thing, big joy?
3: This happened to me yesterday. I picked up my drink bottle and I thought, oh no, is there going to be enough water in here? I opened it, I sculled it because I was thirsty as the perfect amount of water was in there and I didn't have to get out of my desk to go and get more.
0: You told me she had a good one.
1: I said she has one.
3: That's a good one. The perfect amount. I didn't have to get up.
0: Unsubscribe.
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1: I have a new idea.
2: Mm.
1: And it involves you, Rio. Mm. And something that people always say to me, what a unique part of the show is. And there's no other show that has this gift that actually you give, which is the jingles that you sing and make for the show are incredible.
2: Thank you.
1: They're fantastic. So over the years, he's done this. You versus News and a quiz against Patsy.
3: You versus News. You versus News.
1: This should be good fun, actually.
3: Will you beat Katrina Jones or will she beat you?
2: That is good.
1: Also this.
3: What's the year again? What's the year, my friend?
1: Then there was Tiny Tradies.
3: Tiny Tradies. Can they build it? Yes, they can!
1: Then there was Irene Gold.
2: Oh,
1: she is old.
3: Irene Gold!
4: Gold!
3: She is 100 years old.
1: This is one of my favourites.
3: Outlived Coolio and Harold Holt. She's indestructible.
2: Cool.
3: Now she's in a limo.
2: And she just had her birthday a couple of weeks ago.
1: She did. Yeah, 103.
5: Incredible. Amazing.
1: Right, so we know you can sing. It's a gift. Give your good gift freely. I don't want to have this singing canary in a cage anymore.
2: Thank
1: that
2: you.
1: Comes out occasionally.
2: Mm.
1: No. I've written some words here.
2: Mm.
1: That we've got to imagine now that this is actually happening, this feature.
2: Okay.
1: Rio can sing. You've heard him. Every week he's singing something on the show. And now we're putting him to work for you. Once a week, Rio makes someone special a song. Not just any song, their song. Mm. Their favourite song. The one they belt out in the car. The one that was on at their wedding. The one they've been murdering at karaoke for 20 years. Same tune, same big chorus, but with new words about them. All the stuff they do, all the stuff we love them for, all the stuff you take the mickey out of them for, and then we play it on the radio across the country. Their favourite song, but it's about them, coming through the speakers and into their hearts. We make you a star. Who's it going to be? What do we call this? Simply your song.
2: I would love to do this.
1: Yeah, well, it wasn't a question. all right, so let's go to Sue. Welcome to the show.
6: Christian, oh my God, I am so happy I got through. This has me written all over it for my husband.
1: Oh, brilliant. Tell us about your husband, Sue.
6: My husband's name is Rocco. It's coming up to our 29th anniversary of our wedding.
1: Congratulations.
6: For which he actually chose his favourite song for our bridal dance, which was our song. And he's also turning 60 this year. So I was like, oh my God, wow. This is me. We have to get this.
1: So much to write about in a feature that I called after the Elton John song, Your Song. This would be brilliant. So in a couple of weeks' time, you mark 29 years being married.
6: Yes, in November, it's our 29th anniversary. October's his 60th. We've got our son's 21st is this weekend. We have so much going on. And I was like, this is me. He's a diehard footy fan. He's a diehard musician. One of his favourite things at the moment is to write speeches and put his own snippets of songs to them to relate back to the people. I'm always like, hon, we don't have time. He's like, no, I can do this.
2: That's
6: can't
2: beautiful.
6: Do it very well.
1: That's such a sweet story. We already get the feel for this guy. Rocco sounds amazing.
6: Do you know what? Rocco is the best dad. He's a great bloke. He is so chilled and laid back, but would do anything for anyone. We met at the Bourbon and Beefsteak nightclub back in the day. It's tragic, right? Our kids are
1: no, it's not. This is how people used to meet in nightclubs.
6: I know. Our kids are like, please don't tell people that. Like, that's really seedy. we have four kids. It's just, he would absolutely
1: Sue.
6: Love this.
1: Sue, you're going to be the first one. We have to do this. This is incredible. Just after almost 29 years of marriage, just to clearly hear how and love you both are as well. Yeah. It's incredible.
6: We are. He puts up with me. Can I tell you? Our son's 21st. I'm like a crazy woman possessed this week, getting ready. And he's like, take it easy, hon. Take it easy. I'm like, don't tell me to take it easy.
1: All right, Rocco's going to be the first one. Yeah, we're going to do this
6: God.
1: One. All right, Sue, we'll be in touch.
6: He's going to die.
1: hopefully not. Hopefully he makes it to the 60th.
6: No,
1: can't afford
6: yet.
1: To lose any listeners.
6: We
1: really can't.
6: Yeah.
1: Sue, so you're going to be the first
6: amazing.
1: One. Thank you so much
6: Thank
1: for calling
6: you.
1: Up as well.
6: Thank you.
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0: This is the Christian O'Connell Show, the bright side of the dial. Today on the Time Waster, seafood songs. Seafood songs. What are the fishermen and the fisher ladies and the fisher people listening to? Chub Tropicana.
1: Silver Floss.
0: Prawn to Rum by Bruce Springsteen.
1: Oh, yeah. Gold.
0: Another one by Sir Crustacean.
1: Gold.
0: Return of the Mackerel.
1: Silver.
0: I want to hold your clam chowder.
1: Silver Floss.
0: Excuse me. And Shakira loves her local chippy.
1: Yeah.
0: And when she's there, while she's waiting for them to be done and get the extra salt and vinegar, these chips don't lie.
1: Yep.
0: Hey, come on, man. I wasn't there yet. I'm taking the long way round to the punchline. Chips don't lie. All right, what have you got, Rhea? Your seafood songs.
1: Roy Orbison's a picky eater.
0: Yeah?
1: He's eating only the abalone.
0: Oh, okay. Silver.
1: Outkast are in Barcelona.
0: Yeah?
1: They're ordering... Paella.
0: Yeah, that's good. Gold.
1: Morning.
0: Again, these are all gold. You love your seafood.
1: And the black eyed peas are watering as well. They're saying, pump it chowder. Pump it chowder.
0: They're not, actually.
2: They are.
0: No.
2: That's lovely.
0: No. That's the extent of you. Bronze. All right, what have you got then? Seafood songs.
1: Mm.
0: K Sandy Crab.
1: Bronze.
0: Madonna would like a sturgeon.
1: Yeah, silver.
0: Lobster's Paradise.
1: Silver Plus.
0: We Didn't Start the Fryer.
1: Gold.
0: Hatuna Matata.
1: Gold Plus. Wow.
0: That's very good, isn't it? Wow. Kenny Thompson, well done. Christian, Not These Days by Powderfinger, but These Craze by Chowderfinger. It's a doubler.
1: Gold.
0: Well done, Tim Prowse. You Oyster Know, Alanis Morissette.
1: Oh, very good, Gold Plus.
0: Christopher Davis, well done for You Oyster Know. Flake on Me.
1: Silver.
0: Prawn to Be Alive.
1: Silver Plus.
0: Sitting on the Dock of Moreton Bay Bugs.
1: Gold.
0: I'm happy with that, Brett. I Don't Like Barramundis. Boomtown Rats.
1: Nah, silver.
0: Clam, I Wish I Was Your Lover.
1: Silver.
0: Prawn This Way, Lady Gaga.
1: Silver.
0: Cod Is a DJ.
1: Silver.
0: Oh, faithless efforts. Well done, Nathan. Clam on Eileen.
1: Gold.
0: Instead of Gang and Tar, Plankton Style.
1: Is
0: that the winner?
1: That's got to be the winner.
0: That's your winner. Leah, you are the winner today. Instead of Gangnam Style, Plankton Style. That's the Christian O'Connell Show for today. 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
6: Mostly clear overnight, then for Friday, a partly cloudy top of 20. Saturday brings showers and a top of 16. Then Sunday, a rainy top of 15 around the Riverland and Mallee. Tonight, we're going down to 1. And right now at the Davili's Air Conditioning Weather Station, it's 9.
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1: Good evening. Welcome to the 80s at 8. Shane Bryan with you. Tonight, we take a look at an iconic album that's celebrating 40 years this year. In fact, next month, I think it is. Paul Kelly and Gossip.
2: Before too long.
1: We'll hear from Paul Kelly about how he got started with the album and why he chose to produce as he did. And the strange story about a Mushroom Records employee that locked herself in the hotel in order for him to sign the contract. Very interesting piece of Australian music history. That's coming up on the 80s at 8 right now, though. Let's get underway with Irene Cara. From 1983, this is Flashdance.

0: While this was topping the box office,
1: why don't you make like a tree and get out of here? It's leave, you idiot.
0: This was playing on your radio. It's the 80s at 8. The Riverland and Mallee's 5RM.

0: You're on the 80s at 8. Shane Bryan with you. That was Cyndi Lauper. Girls Just Want to Have Fun. And it is time for our classic 80s album. And tonight, we take a look at one of the greatest Australian records of the decade, celebrating 40th anniversary next month, Paul Kelly's Gossip.
1: Before singles ruled everything, albums told the whole story. Drop the needle, flip the tape. No skipping tracks here. We're diving into a classic 80s album.
0: Now, by 1986, Paul Kelly had made a name for himself with the album Post, but Gossip was a record that took him nationwide. The story goes that Mushroom Records nearly let him slip away. In fact, Mushroom's public relations officer, Michelle Higgins, was such a believer in Paul Kelly's talent that she locked herself in a room at Melbourne's Siebel Townhouse Hotel for almost a week, refusing to come out until Michael Gudinski signed Paul Kelly to a new two-album deal. Thankfully, he did. The result was Gossip, a sprawling 24-track double album packed with sharp Australian storytelling, unforgettable characters, and songs that have become part of our musical DNA. It reached the Australian top 20 and it helped launch Paul Kelly onto the international stage. Now, when the album was released overseas, the band realised that they couldn't use the name The Coloured Girls because of concerns that it would be misunderstood or seen as offensive in some countries. So internationally, they became known as Paul Kelly and the Messengers. So many overseas fans still know them by that today. In fact, the re-release of the album Gossip is not Paul Kelly and The Coloured Girls. It's Paul Kelly and the Messengers. Now, the album was packed with heaps of big songs. The Executioner, Look So Fine, Feel So Low, Leaps and Bounds. Now regarded as one of Kelly's signature songs and often cited as one of the greatest Australian songs ever written. Also, Darling It Hurts and Before Too Long. Paul Kelly has said Before Too Long was written in under half an hour. Now, despite its upbeat sound, the song is about the uncertainty of a new relationship, and it became his first top 20 hit in Australia, peaking at number 15 in 1986. This is Before Too Long from Gossip. You're on the 80s at 8. Before

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0: 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The Riverland and Mallee's 5RM.

0: You're on the 80s at 8, Shane Bryan with you, and that was Paul Kelly there, Darling It Hurts, from tonight's classic 80s album, Gossip. Now, while Before Too Long was the album's biggest hit in Australia, Darling It Hurts went on to find an international audience. In 1987, it reached number 19 on the Billboard mainstream rock chart in the US. It helped introduce Paul Kelly's songwriting to a whole new crowd. Now, with the upcoming 40th anniversary, the album is being re-released, and Paul Kelly reflected on who was the inspiration for the album.
1: Died pretty well making their first records. They put out their first EP, and I noticed it was produced by Alan Thorne. And I loved the sound of that first EP by Died Pretty, so that's why we went and sought out Alan Thorne, who engineered and co-produced this record with us. It was pretty much, Steve, Michael and I, the trio, then we expanded to full band. Mick Almendinger played bass at first, and then he left, and John Schofield joined, and Peter Bull on keyboards. So that was the band for the next 4 or 5 years. I remember we were all pretty excited making this record. I'd had songs that had been building up for a few years, and I said to the guys, I said, look, let's make it, we can make a double album. I don't think anyone's done a double album for years, so let's do it. So we were excited by that, and we felt, pretty proud when that came out.
0: Now, what's remarkable about Gossip is its cultural impact. The album wasn't built on flashy production or pop trends. Instead, it captured Australian life, characters and places with an honesty that felt completely unique. Songs about suburbs, relationships, long drives, hard luck stories. It helped define what Australian songwriting could actually be. And nearly 40 years on, Gossip is still regarded as one of the essential Australian albums, influencing a lot of generations of artists and cementing Paul Kelly's reputation as one of our greatest storytellers. Coming up after the break, Don Henley and the Boys of Summer on the 80s at 8.
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0: haven't heard this in a while. 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

0: You're on the 80s at 8. Shane Bryan with you, and that was Bon Jovi. You give love a bad name. Bon Jovi wasn't the first band to record that song. In fact, songwriters Desmond Child, John Bon Jovi, and Richie Sambora actually reworked an earlier track that they'd written called If You're a Woman and I Was a Man, and they gave it to Bonnie Tyler. Now, the melody was so strong that they gave it a second life, and this time it became Bon Jovi's first ever number one hit. It was the song that helped launch Slippy Ren Wet into the stratosphere, and it turned Bon Jovi into one of the biggest rock bands of the 1980s. After a break, we've got another anthem from the decade, Pat Benatar's Love is a Battlefield. Love is a battlefield. Now, originally, Pat Benatar wasn't keen on recording Love is a Battlefield because it was written as a soft ballad. They transformed it into a synth-driven powerhouse that we know today, and the groundbreaking music video telling the story about a young woman leaving home and finding independence. Won MTV Video Music Awards and one of the most defining visuals of the 80s. And it's up next on the 80s at 8.
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Well, that is it for the 80s at 8 tonight. Tomorrow night, it's the Totally 80s Friday night. 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Next week, our classic 80s album is Madonna's Like a Virgin.

0: It was the pivotal album for Madonna. This one really defined who she was. That's next week on the 80s at 8. Thanks for keeping me company.
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8: Mostly clear overnight, then for Friday, a partly cloudy top of 20. Saturday brings showers and a top of 16. Then Sunday, a rainy top of 15 around the Riverland and Mallee. Tonight, we're going down to 1. And right now at the Davilly's Air Conditioning Weather Station, it's 11.
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8: Mostly clear overnight, then for Friday, a partly cloudy top of 20. Saturday brings showers and a top of 16. Then Sunday, a rainy top of 15 around the Riverland and Mallee. Tonight, we're going down to 1. And right now at the Davilly's Air Conditioning Weather Station, it's 11.

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2: Mostly clear overnight, then for Friday, a partly cloudy top of 20. Saturday brings showers and a top of 16. Then Sunday, a rainy top of 15 around the Riverland and Mallee. Tonight, we're going down to 1. And right now at the DeVillies Air Conditioning Weather Station, it's 8.
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5: Partly cloudy ahead of us today, then on Saturday, showers and a top of 16, Sunday with rain and a top of 15, and a possible shower still hanging around for Monday, headed for a top of 16. Today, we've got a top of 20, and right now at the Nobilis Air Conditioning Weather Station, it's 10.
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9: Christian O'Connell Show. Good morning, Patsy.
10: Good morning.
9: Good morning, Rio.
11: Good morning.
9: And is he in? Is he out? Pete, are you with us today? Intern Pete.
12: Hello. Good morning, everyone. How are you?
9: Yeah, I'm good. How are you feeling?
12: Oh, look, I'm much better today. Thank you so much.
9: Thanks for letting me know. I left three messages for Pete yesterday. He didn't send me a text or didn't let me know how he was.
12: I've got a new burner phone, to be honest. I was going to address this at some stage, and I'm getting WhatsApp messages on some phone and some on the other, if that makes sense, because I've got a whole
9: No sense. What have you got going on where you need the burner phones? Only pimps do.
12: No, you're right.
9: Pimp turn Pete.
12: Well, look, we film things. We've got now I've connected both Apple accounts to
9: You've
12: both
9: You've been filming
12: phones.
9: Nothing for the show this week. It's yet more lies and mystery from the mystery man on the show.
12: Absolutely, but I'm here. I'm feeling much better. I'm a little bit gutted. I don't know whether I'm going to run the City to Surf in Sydney this weekend.
9: So you've been doing this the last couple of years. It's such a big, iconic thing this weekend.
12: This was going to be my 15th City to Surf.
9: Wow.
12: Yeah, I walked it 1 year with my mother. We had a beer on the way, and she doesn't drink alcohol. That was a fun way to do it, and I've ran it every year once, even with a broken back. I even did as well. So this was going to be a bit of a moment for me this weekend, but I'm just not sure if I can do it or not. So
9: be gutted.
12: Yes, absolutely. So,
11: but there's still a chance. There's still a chance you might do it.
12: I will walk it either way. I will do some version of it. I think anyway.
9: Well done, mate. Now listen, I've got a challenge for you, and you have to turn on that old phone of yours. Obviously, Pete, you are incredibly. I would say you're more well connected than anyone else in radio. Mm-hmm, yeah. You know, all those years with the K&J show, getting all the big guests. I need you to use that skill. The Pope is coming to Australia in 2 years' time.
12: Yes.
9: I really would love to interview him.
12: Okie dokie. Okay.
9: So I don't know if you've got like the direct line to his EA or his PA at the Vatican, but you've got 2 years to make this happen.
12: Okay, October 5 he's here. That's the NRL grand final day.
9: I love the way that the only way Australia could actually convey the news that the Pope is coming to Australia is that someone works out it clashes with the NRL final.
11: Put it in terms of NRL for us to understand.
9: Yes, that's the only way we can understand the context of him coming to Australia. So Pete, 2 years' time, I really want to be interviewing the Pope.
12: Okay, couple of top line thoughts. The Vatican would be my starting point.
9: Well done. Yeah. How do you do this?
12: Thank you.
9: Oh, my word. No, I think I just said call the Vatican.
12: No, I won't call them. I don't know if they have Yahoo.
9: This is why we hired you. This is why you were the hot property, why you came on a free transfer.
12: Thank you so much. I mean, if we could isolate this audio at 6:09 a.m. on the 6th of the 8th, 2026, I will get the Pope on the Christian O'Connell Show.
9: Wow. On that date, my friend, here. Here's what I want to do is be starting the show. You're in that beautiful powder blue, your mum's old car, the Commodore. Oh, and you're outside the hotel wherever he's staying, okay? And you're getting ready to pick him up to bring him to the show.
12: I can do this. I'm starting to manifest it now. Patsy, I can see your face now going, oh, I don't think this is going to happen. But I promise you it's going to
9: happen. I actually think women with a good chance.
11: If anyone can get it, it's Pete.
9: Two reasons why I'm the person that could probably land this as well. One, I am a Roman Catholic, admittedly a very, very lapsed one. But I've got 2 years to brush up. Exactly. You know, go back and look at the Bible and go back, have a couple of confessions and stuff like this. Let him know my confirmation name is Michael after St. Michael as well. Name, Christian.
12: True.
6: Yes.
9: Suddenly someone gets a bit confused and thinks it's an actual Christian but I really would love to get him on the show when he's here.
12: It'd be just amazing to talk to. The stories he could tell.
9: Well, you'll laugh about this, right? So you kind of think, my God, and he's a very progressive Pope as well. You know, he's really saying what needs to be said right now. Normally they don't get involved in politics and war. Like over the last couple of months, he's really called out Putin and Trump. It's actually quite rare for him to do that. He's a brilliant speaker as well. Yesterday, Pete, after the show, we're talking about this. We're getting excited about the Pope coming up. It'd be great to see if we could get any time with him and something like that. Yeah. Producer Caitlin actually says, she actually threw a pad down. She wrote this. You want to interview the Pope? Bear in mind that when she first started on the show, she was really trying to push the honey badger on me. And I was like, not remotely interested in chatting to the honey badger. The Pope, she goes, she actually, Rio, back me up. She actually said, what are you going to chat to the Pope about?
11: What are you talking about?
12: Where's the Pope?
9: Well, the NRL grand final. Who are you blessing? Who are you cursing?
11: He's the most famous person in the world.
9: Yeah, he is. What are you going to chat to the Pope about?
11: I guess maybe put him in at 6:05.
9: Again, can I just recommend the honey badger?
12: Oh, my God.
9: I know you turned him down 4 years ago, but what's the temperature right now? Anyway, 2 years' time, the Pope will be live on the Christian O'Connell Show. Date for diary.
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0: Christian O'Connell show. Yesterday's show, something amazing happened. We were doing our normal What Are the Odds? And during the next 40 minutes, we start to hear from a lot of people called Alice and Claire. I still can't work out what happened yesterday. It was a bizarre turn of events.
1: It was like a full moon or something.
0: Yeah, so it all came from last Wednesday when we were also doing What Are the Odds, which you do every Wednesday. We had this call.
2: My mother-in-law only had boys, but always wanted a girl. And if she had a girl, she was going to call her Alice and Claire. My husband and I got married, and I am Alice and Claire.
0: And then a week later, we get this call yesterday.
3: What are the odds? So I got into the car this morning. Your show came on. There was an Alice and Claire talking about her mother-in-law who wanted to name a daughter Alice and Claire. And guess what my name is?
0: And then a couple of minutes later, who are you?
4: Alice and Claire. I only turned it on and heard the last caller. I didn't hear the original one. So when you kept repeating the name Alice and Claire, I was like, what's going on? This is so bizarre.
0: But there was one more.
5: I'm Alice and Claire as well, actually. I was actually listening to the other two Alice and Claires, but I heard it a couple of days ago on the radio as well, and I listen to you all the time. And I thought, oh, what's the coincidence with that?
0: Now, I don't know about you guys, my fingers are crossed that we just get even just one more. We're at four Alice and Claires at the moment.
6: Amazing.
0: Can we get to 5 by 9? We've made this remix for this.
3: What are the odds? So I got into the car this morning, and guess what my name is?
4: I only turned it on and heard the last caller. What's going on? This is so bizarre.
2: My mother-in-law only had boys, always wanted a girl, and if she had a girl, she was going to call her out.
5: And I listen to you all the time. What's the coincidence with that?
3: Guess what my name is?
0: Wow. It's a chorus of Alice and Claire's. I love it. Can 4 become 5 this morning? Are you called Alice and Claire?
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7: 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For a

0: heard this in a while. 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

0: Christian O'Connell's show, 7 o'clock tonight, doing something never done before, from my home to your home. I said to everyone who's going to be pre-ordering my book as a thank you for pre-ordering it. It's out now, by the way, my book, Unscript, that I would do a thing where if you send me the receipt, we do a special thing online, part book club, part whatever is going to happen tonight after 7 o'clock. So everything's set up my end, and it's going to be on Zoom and running it. And this is why I'm a little bit tense when I woke up this morning, like, bloody hell, I hope he's off sick still. And then I heard he's back. Intern Pete.
1: Yes.
0: What are you like on Zoom?
1: Zoom, not my strong point. However, I have been doing
0: it. Suddenly well, at home with us going to be very tense.
1: Shout out to Eric Yun, the CEO of Zoom, who I have emailed yesterday asking for a little bit of
0: technology. Oh, CEO, you don't email like, you know,
2: Steve Jobs.
0: Or Tim Cook going, there's a problem. My notes isn't firing up on my iPhone.
1: Well, look, there's a couple of major chases on at the moment. One is to get the Pope in 2028 and then hopefully the CEO.
0: I'll say this way, you've got some big plays in right now.
1: I know, I've got a lot of balls in the court. Okay, so.
0: Excuse me. That's what you do with your day off.
1: I guess to be truly honest, a little bit of anxiety for me. We've got about 12 or so hours, I think, right, until we do the big event tonight live. So if there is a Zoom expert out there that could give me some tips and
0: tricks. You really don't know how to use Zoom.
1: Well, no, I
0: because you're going to be the guy at the back end, sort of. You know when people go into Zoom, they're in that waiting room.
1: Yes.
0: The host knows you're there. And then you're going to have to, like, one by one, let them in.
1: To go behind the curtain a little bit, I did do a dress rehearsal with a few friends yesterday. When I say friends, Abby from our online department and also Caitlin, the executive producer of the show. Caitlin didn't know how to use it. Abby's done a great job sort of researching some bits and pieces, but they've left me in
0: the
1: charge.
0: The first 5 minutes, I think, of At Home with Christian are going to be me yelling at Pete. There's going to be no one. They're all just going to be in the waiting room. You're going to have to put me in the waiting room to do At Home with Christian.
1: Now, because you're the star of the program, I've written out a rough agenda.
0: Can you be a star or something on Zoom? He's a very big star. What, on TikTok? No, on Zoom. Once you get in that waiting room, he just works his magic. Oh, you think he's okay on the radio? You wait till you see him after a couple of wines on Zoom.
1: Australia's number one Zoom broadcaster, Christian O'Connell. There we go.
0: Oh, it's where your old mate Carl is. Doesn't he start next Monday?
1: You're right. So I've got, this is my rough agenda. 6:30, all ARN staff to join. And when I say ARN staff, that's the internal team. So Patsy, get ready for 6:30 arrival.
0: Patsy won't be there tonight.
3: No, I won't be there. I'll be cooking.
0: I mean, she didn't even come to the book launch last week.
1: Watch it on your phone.
0: But the team have told me you've stolen 3 books.
3: Yeah, I have.
0: Yeah.
3: Absolutely, I have.
0: You were seen. You were seen.
3: Straight on eBay. You didn't sign them, though.
0: Probably get more money that way.
1: So we've got the guests arriving at 6:45, so they can come in. So if anyone has any...
0: Why do they need to get there 15 minutes before? They might be coming home from work. They might be getting the dinner ready or whatever. Why are they going to get there 15 minutes beforehand?
1: Okay, so there's some really nice people who have also not used Zoom. So we've got them coming into the room early.
2: Can you actually imagine some of our...
0: Don't.
1: Okay.
2: Yeah.
1: So there is a lovely lady by the name of Helen who's joining. She's 74 years old and she's never used Zoom. So her daughter's coming over to her house.
0: Oh my
1: God,
0: I love
1: her with
0: this.
1: That as well. So we're very
0: hands-on.
1: Right.
0: She's now the VIP, okay? Yeah. We've got to take good care of her.
1: 100%. And then I've got you arriving.
0: I actually think the 74-year-old, she might be better running the back end of this than you.
1: Possibly. Now, I've got to read my own handwriting here, but I've got you arriving at a special time of 7:05 or...
0: Why am I getting there? I'll be there at 7. I'm always early for stuff. I'll be there before that. 7:05?
1: Yeah, no,
0: I'll be logging off going, where is he?
1: Well, that was a bit of a buffer room, or I've got in brackets, or when I text you when we're all ready, which means everyone's settled, everyone's... So one question for the room right now. I can control to mute and unmute people, right? So when they have questions or whatever it is.
0: Yeah, great.
1: Or do we just trust everyone to unmute?
0: Oh, no. I did something like this before with 300 of them. And and I've still got a photo of me. It's a man. It literally now. You don't need to know the story. You know that someone's struggling right now.
1: Okay. So
0: my family just started to leave me in the house. Oh. They were like, "This is actually uncomfortable to hear." Sharon, you're gonna have to mute your microphone because you know it's like people got stuff going on in the background.
4: Yeah. They're like, "Can you give us another wine, Dave?"
0: And we could all hear it.
1: Oh, so you know what? There's a couple of spaces left, right? So this is for people who have pre-ordered the book. So I guess if you've booked the brought the book already, maybe email us this one. There's a couple little spots there if you want to allow anyone else last minute.
0: Ideally, especially if anyone doesn't know how to use Zoom.
1: Yeah, I'm looking for someone specifically.
2: What about the people that run the 100? Isn't this exactly what
3: I'm
0: I'll text Ando. Who is it who does this? Is it you, Andy?
2: Is it Eric Young?
1: Yes, it is. Oh, that's a great idea. We call Andy. Maybe he can help us for sure. That's where we land. So if you someone can use... Sorry, I was ringing Andy Lee by mistake there. Hang on. I'll call him later. If we can... I'm looking for someone specifically.
0: I tell you what, like I said, anything can happen tonight.
2: Except it going well.
0: So it's going to... Here the timings for it, mate. It starts at 7 and I'm leaving at 7.07.
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1: Good morning, it's the Christian O'Connell Show. Extra time waster. We're looking for your toaster movies. 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Rio, you ready to mark?
2: Let's do it.
1: Dawn of the Spread.
2: Silver.
1: Was Russell Crowe the gladiator, or was he gladiate toast?
2: That is genius. Gold. How do you think of it?
1: Well done. Especially this early as well. Kyle, well done. Toasty and the Pussycats.
2: What? Oh, Josie and the
1: Yes, Toasty.
2: Oh, wow.
1: Very good.
2: What a reference.
1: Oh, butter, where art thou?
2: Bronze movie.
1: If I had bread, I'd cook too.
2: Oh, we are doing movies. Sorry, God.
1: You all right over there?
2: I got thrown by Josie and the Pussycats.
1: Yeah, no.
2: Threw me into bed.
1: Reinhard.
2: Gold.
1: Pop Oppenheimer.
2: Oh, gold as well.
1: Well done, Tracy. The Nutella Professor.
2: Silver.
1: Not sure if you're going to spread honey or jam. Who are you going to call? You got it, my friend. Toastbusters. Well done, Jason. Good gag. The Never-Ending Toaster.
2: Bronze.
1: You know, sometimes you are waiting for ages at a hotel, that the slowest toaster in the world. Bravella's in the Mist.
2: Gold.
1: Well done. But, yeah. Harvey will like it. Peanutty Professor.
2: Silver Plus.
1: All right, who is winning?
2: Glad he ate toast,
1: yes,
2: Kyle.
1: Has to be. Carl Smith, you're the winner.
3: I'm tired, Grandpa.
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1: Partly cloudy ahead of us today. Then on Saturday, showers and a top of 16. Sunday with rain and a top of 15. And a possible shower still hanging around for Monday, headed for a top of 16. Today, we've got a top of 20. And right now at the Davillies Air Conditioning Weather Station, it's 10.
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5: Christian O'Connell Show. Time now on the show for small thing that gives you big joy. Last week we heard from Anton. When you get a complimentary marshmallow with your hot chocolate, still not putting it in the drink. Christian, when you order a risky cocktail, but you end up nailing it. it's a very grown-up one. That's a very grown-up one. Mark, when you go to the toilet at a restaurant, come back, your food is there waiting for you. Alison, coffee and cannolis on a Sunday. A small thing, big joy for Alison. For me, there's a couple. I had one last night, putting leftovers in the Tupperware container, and I got the ultimate where you get all four clicks first time.
6: Oh, well done.
5: I didn't, it's rare, isn't it? Because you're like, is this the right lid? Tuck in, clip.
6: Well, I've never had that. That must have been so satisfying.
5: It was really satisfying when you get all four. It's like four green lights. Clip, clip, clip, clip. Normally, there's one that just that. And you don't feel as completely airtight in there.
6: Yeah, it's because do you put your lids in the dishwasher?
5: Yes.
6: Yeah, same. I think it warps it a bit.
7: Oh. So
6: it's
7: always a bit.
5: Yeah. Are you not meant to? No,
6: you're supposed to only put the bottom in the dishwasher and hand. But who's got time for that?
7: Time for that.
5: Yeah. Well, it didn't take that long to hand. What's happened to us? Who's got time for that? Also, the other one yesterday, it was bin day yesterday. The bin bag, the new bin bag, went in first time. You know, often it sticks to itself.
6: Yeah. Yep.
5: And it's so, isn't it? You're trying to shake it free and open up to get in there. Went in first time.
6: Well, you on a roll yesterday.
5: And I'm telling you now, I have a new, maybe we should talk about this on the show this week. Mm-hmm. Your new addictions. This here is a Jakeman's throat sweep. I don't have a sore throat, but when I was in the UK, I went to a chemist and they recommended these things called Jakeman's. They've been going since 1907. Mm. I love the taste of this honey and lemon flavour so much, I brought 8 packets back with me.
7: Wow.
5: Right, I could open up my own independent chemist warehouse. I love these throat sweets. I don't have a sore throat or a chesty cough, but I'm getting through 3 or 4 of these a day now. Yeah. I love these things. They are so nice.
6: You can't find them in Australia.
5: No. There are some websites you can get them.
6: Right.
5: I might start being an importer. It might be my side hustle. You'll see me at local markets at the weekend selling them out my car boot. That's if there's any left of my secret stash. Rio, what is it for you? Small thing, big joy.
6: We're doing a watch of the hot new show at the moment, Friends. And do you remember?
5: Oh, you're going back from Great idea. We did that during lockdown.
6: It's the whole family.
5: So many great jokes as well. You forget there's so many classic episodes.
6: It's actually aged so well. It's so funny.
5: Oh, no, I don't know. Some of it is aged badly.
6: Yeah, a little bit, but it's
5: I watched it with my two militant feminist daughters, right? And there's a lot of stuff that does not age very well.
6: Right, okay.
5: There's constant sex jokes.
6: Yeah,
5: at the time, we didn't I kept saying this. At the time, we didn't know. I didn't know.
6: And they do this thing that no one does anymore. At the end of the show, they run the credits, and then there's a little extra treat for you at the end where they one extra little scene, a little tag, a little something funny. A little gift with purchase, and I get really excited about it every time.
5: One of the greatest sitcoms ever, that.
6: Mm. So good.
5: Every episode is always very funny.
6: Yes. And you know what? There's something about cameras back in the day. Everyone was more attractive. They're not, as you know, these days, they're like everything shows too much. The light's really bright.
5: Yeah, right. It's very glary. These high-resolution cameras.
6: Yes.
5: And worst of all now, it's our TV screens.
6: Yeah.
5: I was watching something the other day. Now you really notice it when an actor, male actor, has to wear hair dye for a character. It's always this real, like, your nana's hair dye. It's like, it's purple. It's a strange brown. There was something I was watching with the great David Tennant in. I was like, DT, what have you done to your hair?
6: Yeah, it's like that soft lighting of the 90s and the cameras. Yeah. Everyone looks gorgeous.
5: Yeah. Is there a filter we can get on our cameras?
6: Yes.
5: I want the Friends filter. Patsy, what's it for you? Small thing, big joy.
7: How's this? A sausage sizzle on a Wednesday. I pulled up to our local supermarket yesterday.
5: Great idea.
7: Just that unmistakable waft of
5: sneaky midweeky
7: beautiful sausages with onions. And it was the local Rotary Club doing a sausage sizzle on a Wednesday.
6: On a Wednesday.
7: I know.
5: That's a perfect little nice pick-me-up on a Wednesday. Yeah. Isn't it middle of the week?
7: You know, cold winter's day. Is it the weekend? No, but it's the next best thing. It's Wednesday because there's sausage sizzle at our local
5: And were there, people getting one?
7: Yeah, they were. Yeah, I think everyone was taken back. It's like, hang on, it's Wednesday and there's a sausage sizzle.
5: That's what it takes when you come to Australia.
7: They're very easy
5: listen, Pope,
7: impress.
5: If you listen to this about your visit in 2 years' time, don't pack the hat. All you got to do is bring some sausages and some snacks, mate. You'll attract a crowd. You won't have to even turn water into wine. Just actually put some sausage and a bit of bread. You'll get a big following and a turnout.
6: Possible census question. Onions on a sausage sizzle on top of the
5: top.
6: You go on top.
5: It's un-Australian any other way. You get that sweet crunch of the onion first thing.
6: But it's safer to have it under. Yeah, but you eat it quickly. You put it on the bottom and then it's not spilling out all over your hands and your wrists.
5: No. Do you know what I love about the sizzle on Saturday? You know, all the Rotary Clubs outside, Bunnings, right? It's always dads hanging around. It's like moths to a flame, isn't it? Yeah. It's just dads.
7: Yep.
5: Like making small talk, crunchy small talk with each other.
6: Yeah, they love it.
5: It's like a men's club.
7: It really is.
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0: Christian O'Connell Show. Small thing, big joy. Christian, when you order two potato cakes at your local fish and chips, owner gives you three. Oh, nom nom, yes. Henzo, you're right. Christian, small thing, big joy. When your toast pops up with exactly the right amount of brownness. Mm. No more extra 30 seconds. Christian, my weekly phone call every Thursday with my BFF while I wait for my daughter to finish tutoring. That's from Tanya. I envy sometimes, but the sisterhood is very powerful. Mm. Honestly, sometimes I hear my wife chat to her friends. Within 30 seconds, they're deep into what they need to talk about.
1: Yeah.
0: It's incredible.
2: Yeah.
0: There's no booze needed, in other words, with men to try and dislodge the deep inner loss that they're feeling, but they don't talk about. It's immediately. Yeah. Sometimes I hear her crying within 30 seconds, laughing a minute later. She's meta-processing all emotions in a matter of seconds or minutes. It's incredible to see. Mm. The sisterhood is a real thing. Yeah. It's strong.
2: They're a lifeline, girlfriends.
0: Yes.
2: I'd speak to one in particular every single day.
0: Do you?
2: Yep. And it just distresses
0: me. An old friend like from childhood?
2: Yeah, we used to work together.
0: Oh,
2: when we were like 19 and we never miss a beat. We just have to touch base. Our day is better after we've spoken it.
0: Yeah, my wife is still like that with a friend she's had. She was a teenager. Yeah, you know, we now live here in Australia and she lives in Canada now as well. They're in different parts of the world, but within seconds when they talk to each other, they're back into it.
2: Yeah.
0: Instead, the brotherhood needs to take a look at the

0: a gym to find only two people in there. See, this is as good as the brotherhood's going to get. A good day for a man is when there's not many other men there to feel intimidated by. Christian, my big joy was today. I got every green traffic light on the way to work. Yesterday it was all red, so it's balanced out. By the way, just while that Ed Sheeran song was on, I was about to screw up a piece of paper, and I made something I haven't done since I was a kid, a paper airplane with it.
1: Oh.
0: Do people still make paper airplanes?
1: What do you mean?
0: Like, do kids still... That's not a great one. I bet you were good at them. I could never make a great one.
1: I was so bad.
0: Can you make one now?
1: No, I'm so bad, so bad. But
0: do you remember
1: huge,
0: at school this is before you had smartphones, we were making paper aeroplanes. I remember our school had an annual competition.
1: Oh, really?
0: To encourage engineers. I think that's how James Dyson started.
1: I went to a Ben Folds concert where everyone got a piece of paper on the seat and then you wrote your request.
0: I've seen that one. I watched that one online.
1: Yeah, yes. You fly it down to Ben on the stage. Here's mine.
0: Such a great idea. Maybe we should hold... a paper aeroplane competition.
1: Yes.
0: Seriously, it's like an old... That looks... that isn't going anywhere. You and I are lousy at it.
1: That's not anything.
0: No, that's not. That thing's not taken off. Musk isn't hiring you. They'll try and work on those SpaceX rockets.
1: Oh, my God.
0: Putus and Caitlin, what is it for you, mate? What is the small thing, big joy?
2: This happened to me yesterday. I picked up my drink bottle and I thought, oh, no, is there going to be enough water in here? I opened it. I sculled it because I was thirsty as... The perfect amount of water was in there and I didn't have to get out of my desk to go and get more.
0: You told me she had a good one.
1: I said she has one.
2: That's a good one. Perfect amount. I didn't have to get up.
0: Unsubscribe.
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0: Christian O'Connell Show. Christian, small thing, big joy. When an impatient driver illegally overtakes you for doing the speed limit, only to get stuck behind another car, red light, 100 meters ahead. Yes, Jared, it's the best. Yes. It's the best. The universe. Christian, little thing, big joy. Call it whatever you want, of course. That lightweight feeling after a big poo.
1: Oh,
2: there wow. is.
0: It's real.
2: There's
0: it's a
2: something
0: thing.
2: There.
0: You feel enlightened. Not just physically, spiritually. Christian, small thing, big joy. Picking the right train carriage that arrives at the destination, you're at the escalators/stairs.
2: Yes.
0: Christian, think huge joy getting into bed with fresh sheets.
2: Mm.
0: Worst thing in the world when you come back and your partner's stripped the bed.
2: Yes.
0: And you're like, oh! Yes. And they're not there.
1: Yes.
0: Oh!
2: Mm-hmm.
0: Go, hello.
2: That is the worst.
0: Go. Why? Why? We're the divorce lawyers. Why would you do this to me? Oh, no. It's one of the worst things as an adult, isn't it?
2: I've had that after a night out. You put it in the dryer and you've just forgotten about it.
0: Oh,
2: and
0: no.
2: No, it's 1 a.m.
0: It's going to take so many calories to sort this out.
2: Yeah.
0: Oh, no.
2: Yeah.
0: Oh, can you get someone there, Tasker? Come and do it. Oh, no. Now, I have a new idea, and it involves you, Rio, and something that people always say to me, what a unique part of the show is, and there's no other show that has this gift that actually you give, which is the jingles that you sing and make for the show are incredible.
2: Thank you.
0: People coming up to you last week at the That's book true. Launch. No, they weren't. They were talking about it. So Rio makes and sings, you know, all the jingles for the show, and they really are quite incredible. They're fantastic. So over the years, he's done this. You versus News and a quiz against Patsy.
3: You versus News. You versus News.
0: This should be good fun, actually.
3: Will you beat Katrina Jones or will she beat you?
2: That is good.
0: Also this.
3: What's the year again? What's the year, my friend?
0: And this?
3: You're Amanda.
0: As I was going through all these, I found something that we never did.
2: What was it?
0: What's in your bowl?
2: What's in your bowl?
0: It never came to air.
2: I must say, you sung it.
0: Look.
3: What's that in your bowl?
0: Never made it to air.
3: Or Bran or Uncle Toby's rolled oats.
2: I remember this now. Yes, we were going to just ask people like what they have for breakfast.
0: All right, well, let's do that tomorrow because you've made it. Then it was Tiny Tradies.
3: Tiny Tradies. Can they build it? Tiny Tradies. Yes, they can.
0: Now, this one here, Psycho Sisters. I did ask for stories about Psycho Sisters. The stories we got were so dark and horrible, we never put any of them on air. But it's a good theme tune.
3: Psycho Sisters, watch out, they're crazy. Tell us your story, it's just a story.
0: Jim, when we found out about that woman that used to work in this building, we invited her in. She was turning 100, Lillian. 100.

0: Do you remember?
1: She wasn't giving you much.
0: She gave me nothing. Not just that, had a huge go at me because we got her on earlier than we said. She was really pissy for about an hour afterwards. She was. Then there was Irene Gold.
1: Oh,
0: she is old.
2: Irene Gold. She is 100 years old.
0: It's one of my favourites.
2: Outlived Coolio and Harold Holt. She's indestructible.
1: Factual.
2: Now she's in a limo.
1: And she just had her birthday a couple of weeks ago.
0: She did. Yeah, 103.
3: Incredible. Amazing.
0: Right, so we know you can sing. It's a gift. Give your good gift freely. I don't want to have this singer canary in a cage anymore.
1: Thank
0: that
1: you.
0: Comes out occasionally. Mm. No. I've written some words here.
1: Mm-hmm.
0: We've got to imagine now that this is actually happening, this feature.
1: Okay.
0: Rio can sing. You've heard him every week. He's singing something on the show. And now we're putting him to work for you. Once a week, Rio makes someone special a song. Not just any song, their song. Their favorite song. The one they belt out in the car. The one that was on at their wedding. The one they've been murdering at karaoke for 20 years. Same tune, same big chorus, but with new words about them. All the stuff they do. All the stuff we love them for, all the stuff you take the mickey out of them for, and then we play it on the radio across the country. Their favourite song, but it's about them, coming through the speakers and into their hearts. We make you a star. Who's it going to be? What do we call this? Simply your song.
1: Oh, this is your song.
0: Yes.
1: This is your song.
0: So it's their favourite song, right? Yes. Might be Born to Run if it was for me, but we find out about them using our D team of producers that will do research about the person. And then we surprise them. We call them up and go, hey, Maureen, this is your song.
1: I love this. You know what this reminds me of? Do you remember the show This Is Your Life?
0: I still love that. Still
1: this
0: love
1: is
0: that.
1: Your life.
0: Yes.
1: And they would, but this is a song version
0: yes.
1: of that.
0: Mm.
1: I'm on board.
0: And also, what a great gift to surprise somebody with.
1: Yes, it's like those, you know, you get like those books of your life. You
0: yes.
1: ask your mum and dad questions.
0: This is the musical,
1: yes.
0: a musical version of this.
1: I actually
0: they've got
1: this.
0: A gift, and that will surprise them in the moment, but they can replay, they're immortalized in songs.
1: They could play it at their funeral if they wanted.
0: Well, all right, let's keep it on the bright side of the dial. I didn't think about the eulogy aspects of it. Yes, it's called this week's eulogy. Early eulogy.
4: 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Actually, not, that's a different feature, actually.
1: I would love to do this.
0: Yeah, well, it wasn't a question.
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0: 5RM.
1: Christian O'Connell's show. Christian, I need to know what the tiny tradies was used for.
2: I think we actually did that.
1: Did we actually do it?
3: Yeah, the kids came into the station, remember, and they had to build a flat pack.
1: Flat pack.
2: Yes. Yeah.
1: This is what we used it for, Jennifer.
4: Tiny tradies, can they build it? Tiny tradies, yes, they can.
1: That was it. Kids doing flat pack.
2: Exactly. Yes. They were really good.
1: They were very, very good. They were a lot better than some of the grown-ups actually on this show. All right, so going to be starting a new feature where you tell us about someone that you'd love us to surprise. I'm calling this Your Song, where you would tell us about their favourite song. We'd find out a bit about them that you told us. And then we would put brand new lyrics about them to their favourite song. Michelle, you're up for doing this.
5: Yes, sounds like fun.
1: All right, so who would you love us to write a song about?
5: My wonderful daughter, Kristen.
1: Now, how old is she?
5: She's 35.
1: Yep, and does she live near you guys? So she moved now?
5: She's moved. They've moved to Queensland in December.
1: And where are you?
5: I don't get to see her. Melbourne.
1: Oh, yeah, she's moved state.
2: It's really the great building blocks of a song.
1: It is. It's a heartbreaker and also a heart maker.
5: That's right.
1: All right, so give us a few details about her. What does she do? What does she love doing?
5: She's a wonderful mum to two beautiful girls. She's a wonderful wife to her husband, Dean. And she's a fur baby mum to Nala. She loves being out in the sun, sunshine.
1: The fur baby or your daughter? Who likes being out in the sun? Just so we don't start singing about the wrong thing.
2: She likes the sun.
1: Yeah.
2: Any hobbies, Michelle?
5: Yes, so she swims. She used to play hockey. She's currently a lifeguard at a local pool.
1: She sounds incredible. She does so much. And listen, what song would you want the bespoke song written to the tune of?
5: Guns N' Roses, Sweet Child of Mine.
1: Oh, wow. This is a tearjerker. I love this. There won't be a dry eye in the cars of Australia when we do this one.
2: Testing the old vocal range.
1: Yeah, I mean, going straight into Axl Rose. You struggled with Cisco. We love it. Michelle, okay, stay there. Let's go to Sue now. Good morning, Sue. Welcome to the show.
6: Good morning, Christian. Oh, my God, I am so happy I got through. This has me written all over it for my husband.
1: Oh, Britt, tell us about your husband, Sue.
6: My husband's name is Rocco. It's coming up to our 29th anniversary of our wedding.
1: Congratulations.
6: For which he actually chose his favourite song for our bridal dance, which was our song. And he's also turning 60 this year. So I was like, oh my God, wow. This is me. We have to get this.
1: So much to write about in a feature that I called after the Elton John song, Your Song. This would be brilliant. So in a couple of weeks' time, you mark 29 years being married.
6: Yes, in November, it's our 29th anniversary. October's his 60th. We've got our son's 21st is this weekend. We have so much going on. And I was like, this is me. He's a diehard footy fan. He's a diehard musician. One of his favourite things at the moment is to write speeches and put his own snippets of songs to them to relate back to the people. I'm always like, hon, we don't have time. He's like, no, I can do this.
2: That's beautiful.
1: That's such a sweet story. We already get the feel for this guy. Rocco sounds amazing.
6: Do you know what? Rocco is the best dad. He's a great bloke. He is so chilled and laid back, but would do anything for anyone. We met at the Bourbon and Beefsteak nightclub back in the day. I know. It's tragic, right? Our kids are
1: This is how people used to meet in nightclubs.
6: I know. Our kids are like, please don't tell people that. Like, that's really seedy. we have four kids. It's just, yeah, he would absolutely
1: Sue,
6: love this.
1: Sue, you're going to be the first one. We have to do this. This is incredible. Just after almost 29 years of marriage, just to clearly hear how and love you both are as well. Yeah. It's incredible.
6: We are. He puts up with me. Can I tell you? Our son's 21st. I'm like a crazy woman possessed this week, getting ready. And he's like, take it easy, hon. Take it easy. I'm like, don't tell me to take it easy.
1: All right, Rocco's going to be the first one. Yeah, we're going to one. All right, Sue, we'll be in touch.
6: He's going to die. He's
1: going to die. Well, hopefully not. Hopefully he makes it to the 60th.
6: No, we can't afford to lose any listeners.
1: Really can't.
6: Yes.
1: Sue, you're going to be the first one. Thank you so much for calling up as well.
6: Thank you.
1: And did you say you got the birthday, someone's birthday this weekend? Someone's 21st?
6: Yeah, my son's 21st this weekend.
1: Have a lovely weekend.
6: Thank you.
1: See you soon. Speak soon.
6: Oh, that's amazing.
0: And take me for
7: it's too damn bad.
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17: Partly cloudy ahead of us today. Then on Saturday, showers and a top of 16. Sunday with rain and a top of 15. And a possible shower still hanging around for Monday, headed for a top of 16. Today we've got a top of 20. And right now at the Davilly's Air Conditioning Weather Station, it's 10.
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22: 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Bad, bad Amanda.
23: All right, I got to see Jonesy.
19: And the virile Jonesy.
24: What a creep.
25: I've heard them describe him as a drunken idiot.
19: Stay in school and learn school.
26: Yeah, okay.
27: Out of the way,
26: Toby. Jonesy and Amanda, those are names that you would never forget.
28: It's showtime.
29: Well, hello there, Amanda. How are you today?
30: I'm very well. How are you going?
29: I've just been working head down, bum up on your Logies campaign.
30: What have you been doing while your head's down, your bum's up?
29: I've been just working, grinding away.
30: To what purpose?
29: So you win the Logie.
30: Grinding away how?
29: By just getting the word out there, taking the word to the streets.
30: With your bum in the air.
29: Well, yeah, that's an old saying. I know that you're probably not familiar with head down and bum up.
30: I am. But
29: for the hardworking Australians, they know exactly.
30: What work is involved?
29: Well, look behind you at the poster I've put in the studio.
30: Oh, wow.
29: See? Vote for Amanda. Best Newton Award. for most popular
30: the
29: presenter.
30: The Best Newton Award.
29: Yeah, it's a typo. Best Newton.
30: It says Bert Newton Award.
29: Head to tvweedlogies.com.au, follow the prompts to it. Hey, your head lines up with your head there.
30: Actually, I haven't even voted yet.
29: What, you haven't voted?
30: No, I haven't.
29: Even Jeremiah Rye has voted.
30: It feels unseemly. Well, have you, Ryan?
0: Yeah, I have, yeah.
30: It feels unseemly to vote for myself, but everyone does it,
29: Channel 10 sent in a thing. Sam Pang.
30: Have you voted for him instead of me?
29: I like Sam Pang. No, I'm not going to vote for Sam Pang, but I love him.
30: Who am I up against? Let's have a look. I'm up against Hamish Blake,
29: yep.
30: Julia Morris.
29: Okay, so I've got
30: Larry Emder, Lisa Miller, and Robert Irwin.
29: Right. Never heard of any of them. These are all the things that I've learned about these people. Hamish Blake, taken by Big Lego. He's in cahoots with Big Lego. Julia Morris, Big Bug. I'm a celebrity, get me out of here.
30: I'm seeing a theme.
29: Larry Emder, Big Chase.
30: Okay.
29: Lisa Miller.
30: Just what you've been doing while you've had your bum in the air.
29: Big Dog. Okay. And Robert Irwin, Big Croc.
30: And what am I?
29: You're a big deal.
30: Okay. Nicely saved. Well, I'm going to start voting. How do I do it?
29: Then we might be sometime. Have you got the internet on your phone?
30: Yes, I do have the internet on my phone.
29: tvweeklogies.com.au. Type that in.
30: Yep, I have typed
29: that in. Do that. While Amanda works that out, you can call us and play the Fast Five if you wish. We'd love to hear from you.

0: hello there. It's Jonesy and Amanda driving you home. You voted for yourself.
1: I voted for myself. Mm-hmm. I voted for Andrea Lamb as Best New Talent.
0: Uh-huh.
1: I voted for the piano, the show. I voted for various other things along the way.
0: What various other things?
1: It's like religion. You don't talk about it. Wages, you don't talk about it. Some of those things are private.
0: Okay.
1: My medical records are private.
0: This is akin to a bit of a Don Burke, isn't it, of all those years ago when he hosted Burke's Backyard.
1: But he voted more than once. He'd get all the staff to cut the coupons out, allegedly, from the TV
0: and they'd
1: week.
0: Send them in.
1: Yeah.
0: Yeah.
1: Yeah.
0: You really...
1: But I'm allowed to... You're allowed to cast...
0: I
1: would be an idiot to not vote for myself. Don't you think?
0: Yeah. You sure you haven't voted for Julia Morris?
1: No, I double-checked that I was in the
0: clear.
1: You
0: voted for the right person, Amanda Kelly. You got the spelling right.
1: Well, I didn't have to spell. I said, press a button.
0: Good. TVWeekLogies.com.au. This is going to happen for you, friend.
1: Look, I don't know. And to be honest, this feels so much lighter than last time I was up for
0: don't
1: stuff.
0: Don't you worry about
1: this
0: that.
1: This time I'm just thrilled to be in the mix at 158 years old.
0: You worry your pretty little head about
1: what
0: it.
1: About the one I've got on today?
0: Or that one.
1: Thank you.
0: Let's get into the Fast Five.
2: How fast can this thing go?
3: Faster than the speed of light.
4: Jonesy and Amanda.
5: Fast Five.
1: Anna is in Turnstile Park. Hi, Anna.
6: Hey, how are you?
0: How's things
1: well,
0: in Turnstile Park,
1: you.
0: Anna?
6: Going well. Just ready to go away for the weekend.
0: Good. Oh, and we have your support for Amanda for the Logies?
1: This makes me uncomfortable.
6: Absolutely.
0: Yeah.
1: Thank you. Because,
0: Anna, you felt like I did, let down when she didn't win.
1: No, let's not go
0: all
1: into
0: those
1: this.
0: Years ago.
1: Let's
0: twice.
1: Not go into that.
0: You were robbed twice.
1: No, we don't need to go into history.
0: You were robbed by shenanigans. And if anyone's the king of shenanigans, it's this little black duck here.
1: So what does that mean?
0: Meaning, if we're going to do shenanigans, let's do shenanigans.
1: Please, can we not do shenanigans?
0: Well, okay. Well, Anna, can you just vote for Amanda?
1: Anna,
6: I will.
1: Thank you. Here's question one. I'm not, like, Ryan has written this, and Ryan, I'm calling you out here.
7: Yeah.
1: Just that I don't know if the question matches the answer.
7: Okay.
1: The question says, what phrase is used to describe the failure to have two mutually exclusive things at the same time? Because sometimes this phrase can also mean you can have both things at the same time. Do you know what I'm saying, Ryan?
7: Okay.
6: I don't know what you're saying.
1: No.
6: Say it.
1: Ryan, you read. Why don't you read the question to Anna, Ryan? You read the
6: you
1: question.
6: Can't win it all?
0: Well, you're close.
1: No, you read the question,
7: not
1: Ryan.
7: Not quite. All right, here we go. What phrase is used to describe the failure to have two mutually exclusive things at the same time?
0: Oh, okay, mate.
1: Is that making it easier for you, Anna?
6: No,
1: it isn't.
6: I still think it can help.
1: No, and why don't you just buzz her out as well? Thank you, Ryan.
7: I'm not running the quiz anymore.
0: We still have us.
1: Yes, we're trying to get people
0: still
1: support
0: have Anna's
1: here,
0: support.
1: Ryan.
0: Laura's in Hastings. Hello, Laura.
1: Hello, Laura.
8: Hi, guys. How are you?
0: We have your support. It's
1: okay,
0: no doubt about
1: thank
0: that.
1: You. Let's just move 100%. On from that. Thank you.
0: Good.
1: Now, Ryan, I always like your questions.
7: Yeah.
1: I know the answer to this, but I don't know if it matches the question.
0: I must say, it's good to have two other people fighting here and not me.
1: Well, what do you think, what do you think, Brendan?
0: I think whatever you think.
1: The question here, Laura, is what phrase is used to describe the failure to have two mutually exclusive things at the same time? I propose that this phrase can also mean you're trying to have both things at once, and you can.
0: Can you?
1: Yeah.
7: Well, the whole thing is you can't.
1: That's maybe no, you can. You're trying to have this and that, and maybe you can. Do you know what the phrase is, Laura?
8: Have your cake and eat it too.
1: Have your cake and eat it. I'd say that some people can have their cake and eat it too. It doesn't mean you can't. Where does it say you can't have cake and eat it?
7: I think that's the whole point of the phrase is you can't have cake and eat it at the same time.
1: But
7: you can't have two things.
1: That is
0: true.
1: That is the point. But often people are saying they're lucky. They're able to have their cake and eat it too.
7: I'm not writing the quiz anymore.
1: I've upset you now.
0: It's one job.
1: Let's go to Cover Me.
0: Yeah.
9: Cover Me.
10: Cover Me.
9: I got you covered, boss.
1: This one will annoy me as well.
0: This is an old school computer cover of which song, Laura?
1: My face off.
0: Laura.
8: And throwed it all away.
1: Oh, no. That means you've got to hear it again.
0: Laura, thank you for your support.
8: Thank you.
0: Amanda's getting very tense. We're at a week and a half.
1: Oh, that's not why.
0: No,
1: that's not why I'm tense.
0: But don't worry. We are your wing people. The world is your wing, people. Once.
1: The world is your wing, people.
0: The world is your wing, people. Why don't you call us Play the Fast Five?

0: Hello there, it's Jonesy and Amanda driving you home across Australia, and we are into it.
1: How fast can this thing go?
2: Faster than the speed of light.
3: Jonesy and Amanda.
2: Fast, fine.
4: We're up to question two, which is cover me.
2: Cover me.
5: Cover me.
2: Cover me.
6: I got you covered, boss.
4: Trevor is in Cabramatta. Hello, Trevor.
7: Hello, Jonesy and Amanda.
0: Hello, Trev.
4: Trev, I'm sorry, but you're going to have to listen to this. This is an old school computer covering which song?
0: Okay.
4: Do you know the song?
7: That was horrible, but I think it's Queen Bohemian Rhapsody.
4: Yes, it is.
0: Yeah. Poor old Freddie would be spitting in his grave. What was the name given to the CIA project in the 1960s, which intended to use cats to spy on the Kremlin and Soviet embassies?
4: This actually happened.
0: Was it A, Project Acoustic Kitty, B, Project Sneaky Kitty, or C, Project Smart Kitty?
7: And I listened to the last one again, but did you say the last one?
0: Project Smart Kitty?
4: So you've got you've got A, B, or C, Acoustic Kitty, Sneaky Kitty, or Smart Kitty?
7: I would say A.
4: It is Acoustic Kitty. This is actually quite fascinating. The CIA spent around $20 million over 5 years surgically turning a real cat into a listening device. It implanted a microphone in its ear canal, a radio transmitter at the base of its skull, and apparently the first Acoustic Kitty mission was to eavesdrop on two men in a park outside the Soviet embassy in Washington. The cat was released but was allegedly hit by a taxi almost immediately.
0: No, it's not good.
4: No. Maybe that explains what was going on with Pinky.
8: Pinky? Got a wild cat on our hands.
0: Good old Pinky. Jerry Seinfeld is the creator and host of a show called Comedians in Cars. Doing what, Trevor?
7: Comedian in Cars. Jerry Seinfeld. Oh, God, I think I've done it.
0: Thank you for your support for Amanda's tilt for the best.
4: Okay, let's not.
0: TV
4: let's, I feel like
0: Trevor.
4: We're corralling people. Let's just move through that.
0: Sarah is in Casuarina.
4: Hi, Sarah.
9: Hi, how are you?
4: Very well. Jerry Seinfeld has a TV show. He's the host and creator of it. Comedians in Cars doing what?
9: Coffee?
4: Yeah.
0: Yeah.
4: Getting coffee.
0: It's a good show.
4: He picks up a guest in a car. He's a big car head, got incredible cars. Goes to a cafe or a restaurant and they have coffee and they talk.
0: You should do that. Maybe that's a show that you could do.
4: So you can hear all the famous people just screaming in horror as I drive them around the block.
0: And you pick up the wrong people. You'd have Daryl Summers in the back. No, you were supposed to.
4: You're saying I shouldn't have picked him up?
0: No, you were supposed to pick up Eddie Maguire. Oh. You've got Daryl.
4: Question number five. It's been reported.

0: discovered a stray piece of SpaceX rocket. This is Elon Musk's space project.
1: Mm.
0: A piece the size of a school bus has officially crashed into what? It's up in space. What do you think it crashed into? Crashed into Sarah, by the sound of it.
1: We have your support, though, if Amanda's lady tilt. Margaret is in Malomba.
0: Hi, Margaret.
2: Hello.
1: So hello, Margaret.
0: There's a SpaceX Robert. Is my boyfriend. A SpaceX rocket owned by Elon Musk. And at various parts of a rocket's journey, things come off it.
1: Yep.
0: So a stray piece the size of a school bus has come off.
1: That's a big stray piece.
0: It is. It's all this space junk floating around, but it's crashed where? What did it crash into? It has bounced off, but what did it crash into?
2: I heard yesterday they were trying to deliberately do it into the moon.
0: Oh, was it deliberate that they did it?
2: I thought I heard that.
1: Yeah. Well, there you go.
0: You know,
1: Either way, it went into the moon.
0: I wonder if he has to pay damages.
1: I don't know.
0: Has the moon got
1: third party?
0: Maybe. Who knows?
1: Comprehensively insured.
0: The man in the moon comes out and says, what's going on?
1: What's happened here? Margaret, congratulations to you. You've won the Jam Pack, a $250 Visa gift card. And no doubt we would have your support for Amanda's Tilt at the Bert Newton Award for most popular TV presenter.
2: Obviously.
0: Thank you, Margaret. And Brendan, I like how you've pronouncing it correctly for the first time because it's on the screen behind my head.
1: Yeah, that's good. I'm looking at your face in front of a face of your face. It's like I'm in the
0: Hall of Mirrors.
1: Yeah. If you'd like to play the Fast Five, jonesydemanda.com.au.
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0: I'm going to put my sphincter tightening pants on and get ready.
1: I look forward to that.
3: For the drive home. The Riverland and Mallee's 5RM.

0: Hello there. It's Jonesy Demanda driving you home. What I failed to mention the other night, free movie. You know my theory of the free movie?
1: What's your theory of the free movie? You see a movie and it's free, even though you pay a lot of money for your streaming services, Brendan. You
0: yep.
1: would rather, even though you do pay for that and you do have streaming services, you would rather watch a movie for free on free-to-air television with ads.
0: Free movie is the universe deems that you're going to watch this movie. The TV's on, you're walking past, it's starting, you see like the Columbia Pictures or Universal or Paramount, and you think, what's this movie? And you hear the start and you go, oh, this is whatever. So I'm walking past the SBS, and usually SBS, you know, you don't get a movie of this caliber.
1: What was it?
0: The free movie the other night was the 1985 cinematic masterpiece.
1: What was it?
0: Commando. With Arnold Schwarzenegger.
2: They hunted him down.
3: You know, Colonel, we went to a lot of trouble to find you.
2: They murdered his friends, and they took the only thing he would kill for.
4: If you want your kid back, then you gotta cooperate, right?
5: Wrong.
2: Now, somewhere, somehow, someone's gonna pay.
0: Yeah.
1: I did. You said it was free. I paid just listening to that.
0: Oh, have you not seen Commando?
1: No. Romantic comedy, is
0: so
1: it?
0: So Arnold Schwarzenegger, Ray Dawn Chong.
1: Someone take
0: I'll say
1: kid.
0: A smoking hot Ray Dawn Chong in
1: I haven't
0: this.
1: Heard that name for a long time.
0: Ray Dawn, she was everywhere.
1: Yeah, she was.
0: She is great in this. And Aussie actor Vernon Wells.
1: Don't know him.
0: Mad Max 2, he played Wes,
1: He played Wes in Mad Max 2.
0: He plays the baddie. He sounds like Brian Brown, actually, in it. And he's dressed a little bit.
1: It's an old storyline.
0: Looks like he's dressed
1: it?
0: For the Mardi Gras.
1: It's an old storyline of, isn't it Taken? It's all those
0: Yeah,
1: Ransom.
0: It's great.
1: Okay. It's all the same stuff.
0: You want the synopsis?
1: No, I think I heard it in that audio before.
0: Arnie plays Matrix. He's a Special Forces commando. And he's retired because he's got his daughter and he's living in his secluded ranch and enjoying.
1: With Ray Dawn Chong?
0: No. Anyway, Vernon Wells plays Bennett and he was a supposed mate of Matrix, but he's gone to these mercenaries and the mercenaries live in some sort of Ecuadorian country and they want to bump off this opposition leader to the dictator. Mm. So they want to get the crack squad back together. Mm. So this Bennett guy says the only way he can do it is get Matrix on the team.
1: And Matrix will only join if you steal his kid.
0: Yeah, because he's in retirement. What, have you seen this movie?
1: Oh, wow. I can't follow these, and even I could see that coming.
0: And it's Alyssa Milano, like a 9-year-old Alyssa Milano as the child. Anyway.
1: Where does Ray Dawn Chong come into it?
0: Well, this is what happens. They put Arnie on the plane to fly to whatever it's called and with a dude, a security guard that's watching him. Arnie dispatches on him before they even take off.
6: For that, we'll be showing our feature film. Your flight attendants are Susan and Lance, and I'm Vinny. We're here to make your trip as comfortable as possible. Thank you, and have a safe and enjoyable flight.
7: Yeah, excuse me. How long is the flight?
6: We land in Valverde in exactly 11 hours.
7: Thank you, and do me a favor. Don't disturb my friend. He's dead tired.
0: So he has 11 hours. So old mate's dead on the plane with a hat on his face.
1: Why do you have to kill him?
0: Because he's making sure he doesn't get off the plane. Matrix gets off the plane before it takes off through the nose wheel.
1: Oh,
0: and then that's when he meets Ray Dawn Chong.
1: Who's also hiding in the nose wheel.
0: She's not hiding in the nose
1: wheel. She's on the nose
0: wheel. She's a hostie, just come back from a long flight, and he steals her car. And then he goes around dispatching all the baddies
1: to find
0: out where
1: he's.
0: Yeah, but he wants to find out where his daughter is.
1: So the kid hasn't gone overseas. Yeah,
0: so he's dispatching the baddies, but at the same time delivering snappy dialogue like.
8: Remember, Sally, when I promised to kill you last?
9: That's right, Major. You did.
8: I lied.
0: And drops him off a cliff. And then it finally ends with Bennett, Vernon Wells, as the baddie, and Matrix throws his pipe and it goes through his guts into a big steam pot. And he says,
8: let off some steam, Bennett.
0: And there's little Alyssa Milano up in the wings. Dad, and there you go. And then he gets onto the plane with Ray Dawn Chong, who goes from a stewardess to a pilot and flies a flying boat out of there.
1: And are they romantically linked?
0: You don't see it, but you see Arnie and some budgety smugglers. Like he's quite impressive. It's a good rig. So that's on SBS.
1: All right.
0: And this is what Pauline wants to defund.
1: I know. Imagine, Brendan, if you'd had to pay subscription services to see that. Imagine.
0: Do yourself a favour.
1: Please. Well, coming up next, we spoke about Miranda Kerr's unusual breakfast eating habits. I'm going to compare those to some of Bear Grylls that I've been eating.
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0: Hello there. It's Jonesy D'Amato driving you home this Thursday, the 6th of August.
1: We spoke on the show yesterday about fabulous supermodel Miranda Kerr. She still looks absolutely incredible, although she's no longer modelling. But that doesn't come easy. She said she'd had some health issues, but she's very strict about what she eats. This is how she spoke about breakfast on a podcast recently.
2: Oh, I don't do eggs.
3: Okay, so what's a breakfast for you?
2: I do protein. So I eat meats like venison, bison, lamb. I eat all the meats that aren't mass produced.
3: So you're not doing sushi?
2: Oh, never.
3: Never.
2: Parasites.
3: I know.
0: I feel like bison tonight.
1: All the meats that aren't mass produced, like giraffe. I mean, where do you draw the line? I don't know.
0: Well, I think it's giraffe. Cattle. She doesn't. Have you eaten giraffe? Yeah.
1: I went to a restaurant in Nairobi called Carnivore.
0: Oh.
1: And there they farm them to eat them.
0: Right. What did you ask for? The neck?
1: Why the long neck?
0: What's it taste like?
1: It all just tastes like gamey kind of food.
0: Yeah, but...
1: But at the restaurant, if you were a vegetarian, as our sound recordist was, someone took us along with it beyond 2000.
0: Yeah.
1: He wasn't thrilled because everywhere you looked, there was something on a rotisserie.
0: Of course.
1: Even at one point, there was looked like a tiny squirrel. Everywhere you looked, the space was taken up with something spinning over some hot coals. But the reason I'm bringing this up again is I've come across some of the stuff that Bear Grylls likes to chow down on. He seems to like putting himself in really dangerous situations. You see recently some footage of him being weed on by Mel B. Because, an emergency. Someone's urine has to be on my leg.
0: You know, I'm not the biggest outdoorsy guy in the world, but I have spent a bit of time in the outdoors. I've never had the need to wee or be weed upon because of a situation.
1: He seems to like doing this. Here's some of the stuff that he's eaten.
4: I've eaten loads of scorpions before, but they've always been raw and disgusting. But when you cook them, they're actually quite nice.
5: I must say, I've never eaten raw goat's testicles before.
4: Beetles, a couple of moths as well. Even got a praying mantis. Probably the easiest way of eating this is to make a bug patty out of all of these things. See what we've got in here. Oh, God.
1: He's eaten raw rat brain, but he had to eat it for calories in a survival scenario because he hadn't had it. A protein shake for 2 hours. He's eaten tarantulas, cooked or raw, depending on the situation.
0: Oh, okay.
1: Yeah, that makes a nice difference.
0: Like oysters.
1: He's had water squeezed from elephant dung. He filtered that from fresh elephant droppings in case there was some emergency hydration issues.
0: Mm-hmm.
1: And his own urine,
0: once
1: again, in an emergency situation.
0: Sure.
1: But the latest thing he's eaten is this.
4: So what are we going to do? Am I going to pick all the little bits of nuts out of this bear poo, wash them off and eat them? Okay,
1: yes,
4: come on then. Let's do this. Remember, you only try this if you're desperate for food.
0: Or your Bear Grylls.
4: I'm going to wash this off. The brown stuff is what I want to get off. So then you're left with those little bits like that. That's really as clean as I can get it. And it's only half digested by the bear. Another bit there.
0: Okay.
4: Just give me a second to rinse my mouth out.
0: Oh, okay.
1: And now let's play spin the bottle.
0: Let's kiss nature's Chiquito.
1: I'm thinking that bison's looking pretty good right about now. Well, coming up in the next hour,
0: brought his own again.
1: We have lots of things to discuss, including can you relax at home in a pair of jeans.
0: That's coming up.
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13: Partly cloudy ahead of us today. Then on Saturday, showers and a top of 16. Sunday with rain and a top of 15. And a possible shower still hanging around for Monday, headed for a top of 16. Today, we've got a top of 20. And right now at the Davilly's Air Conditioning Weather Station, it's 11.
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0: Showtime. I'm not happy with my shaving situations. For years, I used the electric razor. I liked the electric razor. It was good. Then one day it broke and I had to use my wife's just razor.
1: Leg razor?
0: Yeah, whatever she shaves, I don't know. And I
1: peeling paint?
0: I was using it. I thought, actually, this is a close shave. It's not too bad. And then I was talking to Jem Y. Rye about this, and he says every day he shaves in the shower, and this was some time ago.
25: Yeah, well, I think you're in the shower already.
0: Yeah.
25: Your, you know, the water is like a natural lubricant.
0: Yep.
25: So
0: yep.
25: You can kind of use, you just go for it.
1: And you still use shaving cream, don't you?
25: Well, if you're in the shower, you kind of, yeah.
1: You don't have to.
0: I don't know. I don't know how hardcore you are, but yeah, I do get the.
1: So you're taking shaving advice from Ryan, who's only been shaving for about 2 years.
0: No. Well, I've been in the electric razor for so long, but lately I don't know what's happened. I keep getting this. See around here?
1: I've been watching you play with the side of your mouth. What's it doing?
0: I just can't get that part.
1: Explain what you're doing.
0: Around the side of my mouth.
1: This is radio.
0: Yes. What's this part of my mouth called?
1: The side of your mouth.
0: What? Is there
1: hair on it?
0: Yeah, it's like it's a stiff bristle. And then I've heard as you get older, that's why old blokes grow beards.
1: Why?
0: Because they're too hard to shave and they're just done with it. That's what happens.
1: Why won't those be? You can't get a close shave on them.
0: I'm in there. I'm like, you know, I just can't. I can't get it. And all those ads that you see, you know, this blade takes the.
1: Yeah, but you see men who are 35 doing those ads.
0: The bristle and all that sort of stuff. But you see, look at Ryan's face.
1: He's clean face now.
25: Mm, yeah. I can't really grow much of a beard, though, to be honest.
0: No, that's true. Yeah. Everyone was saying that.
25: What?
0: I think.
1: Have you ever had a cutthroat situation? Is that what it's called?
0: But a cutthroat razor.
1: Where they use the strap and then they steam you up.
0: I'm not from the 20s.
1: No, but it's a very nice experience. You can go into the city and have that done.
0: Is this you?
1: And my knuckles. Well, coming up next, Double A Chattery, a very interesting chat this week. I'll tell you more about it next.
0: Amanda's podcast drops today.

0: Hello, it's Jonesy and Amanda driving you home. You know what's Goldie?
1: Jones and Goldie.
0: You know what's Goldie?
1: Tell me.
0: Double A Chattery, DAC, drops today. Amanda's Side Hustle podcast with forensic psychologist / friend Anita McGregor.
1: Interesting doing a podcast with Anita, who is a forensic psychologist. And forensics
0: is she friend first or forensic psychologist second?
1: Friend first. A forensic psychologist or anyone that works in the forensic field, you can have forensic accountants. These are, or forensic psychiatrists, these are people who work within the police system or the justice system. So, for example, Anita sees clients who are up on charges, they might be on parole. She does assessments of whether people should be released, all that kind of stuff.
0: Are they called clients? Yeah, she's called criminals.
1: Brendan, they're clients.
0: Right.
1: And that's what's interesting. It's interesting you say that because, in a way, that's what this episode is about. This is the truth of the story is that we are, as a society, we are better off if people go through the justice system, are rehabilitated, come out the other side and rejoin society. And there are many ways in which the system is trying to help people do that. Because I know looking at many parts of the media, it's easy to think a baddie is a baddie, and but they don't stay in prison long enough. We are better off if people are rehabilitated.
0: Certainly.
1: And a huge number of people who are in this forensic and justice situation have mental health issues. That's not a surprise. So Anita brought in a colleague that she has, who she works with through the university, and he is a lived experience contributor. And what that means is his name is Andrew Patiacci. And he himself has had mental health issues. He's been in prison. And he has come through the system.
0: What did he do?
1: I don't know. But he has come through the system, out the other side, and he now works in what they call lived experience. So when a client comes in or someone is before the justice system and they are in the drop zone of their horror, he steps in and there are they have access to psychologists, psychiatrists, all the rest of it. But sometimes you need someone who can say, I've been there.
2: I would say that I meet them at their admission when they're acutely unwell. So I get to see them at essentially what I consider their lowest point of their mental health. And I get to work alongside them and show that role modelling, that positive role modelling in a way that by the end of 3 or 4 years, a transition from acutely unwell to rehabilitated.
1: You're on that journey with them for that long?
2: Start to finish, mostly, yes.
1: Wow.
2: So with the length of time that I get to spend them, I get to know them quite well. They're just people like you and I that have been found unwell, mentally unwell, and have landed themselves in a forensic psychiatric facility.
0: Mm.
1: So he works with them, and that's how long this stuff takes. This is how long rehabilitation takes. And we are very lucky in our country to have these resources. That's what really struck me, is that they have access to someone like Andrew, access to someone like Anita, all the way along there. And as he says, to open up to someone who's trying to assess you and help you, you have to be really vulnerable.
0: Sure.
1: And if you have mental health issues, if you've been, if you've committed a crime, you're incarcerated, who wants to do that? But to have someone who says, who understands where you've been and says, come on, I can hold your hand and I can help you here because I know what you're going through. I know what this is like, makes such a difference. And Anita said having someone like Andrew or these lived experience contributors, whether they might be a lived experience in various different ways. She has Aboriginal advisors who help her to deal with those sorts of clients. All these different people who work in advisory capacities help these therapists as well learn how to deal with clients. So all the way through, I just find it fascinating that these people are working within the system.
0: And it takes away the stigma, as you say, because I guess when you're a criminal, if you're a murderer, then largely there's going to be something mentally wrong with you.
1: Well, there's a million crimes that people are in prison for that aren't murdering.
0: Sure.
1: But yes, it may be. Or maybe there were circumstances. I'm not condoning murder, but who knows what.
0: How did they get to there?
1: How
0: do you nip it in the bud?
1: How did they get to there? What do we learn from that to nip the bud way back here when the oil light's blinking saying something's not
0: there's
1: right
0: something going on
1: back here? Look at what's going on back there.
0: Yep.
1: It's a learning experience for everybody. And as a society, as I said, we are all better off when this system works.
0: And we see that a lot in grooming cases, which we're seeing quite at the moment with the Alan Jones case, about grooming of young people and that sort of stuff, where that person feels that everything they've got is going to be taken away from them and then it comes back to them later in life.
1: Yeah.
0: And there's a million stories like that.
1: A million stories like all of it.
0: It's fascinating.
1: It is fascinating, but I'm just very grateful that we have people who are working in the system to help us all stay safer and help all our citizens be better.
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1: This is something that I'd like to know your opinion on. I mentioned this casually before, that I heard a podcast, or I heard a snippet of a podcast. It's called Staying Relevant Podcast with two men, Sam Thompson and Pete Wicks. And they were discussing wearing jeans at home or being comfortable in jeans at home. This is part of the conversation.
2: Also, relaxing in jeans, that is a weird one.
3: You know this. Everyone knows this.
2: So this is the thing, because I'm so used to it that it doesn't seem weird. But then when I think about it, I don't actually know people who do like chill out in a pair of jeans.
3: Right. So this is what I'm wearing today. Mm. We've got a long day in the office. I'll go home and this is what I'll wear till I go to bed.
2: I thought you could start sleeping in.
3: No, you
2: put on a fresh pair of jeans.
3: To be honest with you, I probably won't even take the boots off. I'll sit at home. This is what I will wear until I go to bed.
1: And when I mentioned this earlier, just as a chat around the office, Jenna, who works with us, said she looked at me like I'd suggested I was going to murder people. She was going, that makes her feel sick.
0: What does Jenna do?
1: She said the minute she gets home, she has to take off her outdoor clothes because she doesn't want that on her furniture. And it's not just for comfort. She does not want outdoor clothes like that.
0: So what does she put on? Pajamas?
1: Yeah, or other clothes, comfy at-home clothes. Uh-huh. And so that's what the debate has been. I've seen some of the comments online. Someone said here, my husband chills out in jeans after his bath. It's very English, isn't it? But many people have said, the minute I get home, I will put on jammies.
0: Do you put on the robe?
1: I put on jammies.
0: Bob and Blanche.
1: Because I can't relax wearing a pair of jeans. How about you, Brendan? You wear Kevlar jeans, which are even weirder to be relaxing in.
0: Well, they're very comfortable.
1: Are they? But they're still jeans.
0: Motorcycle jeans. You know, since we started doing these new hours and I get home a bit later now, I come home and my wife has got dinner on the table. It's like I'm living some 50s lifestyle.
1: Martini in hand.
0: In the old days, I used to cook dinner every night. So now I get home, dinner's on the table, so there's no time to get changed. So I sit down.
1: And you watch TV for the night in your jeans.
0: Yeah, I'll take my motorbike boots off and I'll sit there in these jeans and my work shirt. It's not like I'm working in a coal mine.
1: No, but just for comfort level, it does seem unusual. Okay. How about you, Ryan?
4: Yeah, I keep my jeans on because like the jeans kind of warp to your body a bit after a while.
0: Exactly. And he's in a share house as well.
1: So you're not going to put pajamas on is what you're saying.
4: Yeah, no.
0: Yeah, because my neighbour a few years ago, there was a car accident at the front of the house at about 8:30 at night. Anyway, he had his jammies on and he came into
1: and you've mocked him ever since by the sound of it.
0: His jammies. And I said, we're talking about this terrible car accident. It was about five cars that had been smashed. And I went, are you wearing jammies, Greg? He was wearing like full-on flannel pajamas. I said, it's 8:30. What are you up to plow the field
1: but
0: tomorrow?
1: That's what's interesting is there's a whole lot of people who won't stay in their work clothes until they go
0: to
1: bed.
0: Well, if you're a tradie, are you working on a building site or a mechanic?
1: But not just that, no, it's comfort. And psychologically, I'm home now, I'm relaxing. I think it's a psychological cutoff.
0: I think it's a whip poll.
1: Let's call it this. So whip poll, you think? Staying in your jeans at home. Not staining. Staying in your jeans at home.
0: Don't stay in your jeans.
1: Relaxing in your jeans at home. Does it pass the poll? Oh, no. Whip poll.
0: Whip poll. Come on.
1: Whip poll.
0: Pete's sake.
1: Yes or no? Wearing your jeans all day at home.
0: All day jeans.
1: All the jeans into the evening.
0: 24 hours jeans.
1: Relaxing in jeans at home. Yes or no?
0: I think you formulated it.
1: Good.
0: Be a part of this.
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0: Hello there. It's Jonesy Demander driving you home. When there are big issues to discuss, we could go down to the Jonesy Demander Arms, but no, this is more of a whip poll. A whip poll is a snapshot of what Australia thinks about any given subject.
1: And the subject we're talking about today is wearing your jeans when you're relaxing at home. A lot of people come in from work, or if they've been out, have to take their jeans off and put on their leisure wear, something more comfy. Others stay in that all day long, which the people who put on their comfies go, what the hell?
0: Yeah, when you put your comfies on. I do think if you had a shower or a bath or something like that, I wouldn't be putting jeans on after that. But I will go from here to my modest home where my wife has got dinner waiting for me on the table and I won't take my pants off until later.
1: Well, let's see what you think. Staying in your jeans at home. That's what the whip poll is.
0: Helen's in Connell's Point.
1: Over to you, Helen. What do you think?
2: I think you have to get into something comfy. So that's something that's got some stretch on the waist, is loose, and will move with you.
1: Good stretch around the waist and the crutchy bits. That's what's required when you get home, I think.
0: Guy is in Diva Hills.
1: What do you think, Guy? Are you going to keep your jeans on at home?
3: No. When I get home, I automatically change into my comfy clothes.
1: Yes.
0: And what are your comfy clothes, Guy?
3: Just some tracksuit pants, a hoodie and all that.
0: I put on tracksuit pants the other night and my wife said, it looks like you're going into a home.
1: Oh. So is that why you don't do it more often?
0: No, because I was wearing my business shirt with tracksuit pants.
1: That would look like you were going into a home.
0: Thank you, Guy. Deb is in the Shire.
1: Hi, Deb. What about you? Jeans at home?
4: Definitely not. Straight home and into the jammies.
1: Yes. Even when we did breakfast radio, when I go home in the middle of the day, I was tempted, and often I did. I'd put on pyjamas in the middle of the day. And therefore, if someone came to the door, they just thought I was an old alcoholic.
0: Thank you.
1: Holding the bottle was also a giveaway.
0: Thank you, Deb. Kerry's with us.
1: Hello, Kerry. What do you think about wearing jeans at home?
5: Oh, never. As soon as I get home, the pyjamas go on. And on the weekend, I'll have a shower and change back into my pyjamas. And if I'm not going out, that's what I'll stay in.
1: I like that idea. You get up in the morning, take your pyjamas off, have a shower, get back into some pyjamas.
0: Are they flannelette pyjamas, Kerry?
5: They are flannelette. They're so comfortable.
1: Yeah.
5: Soft
1: yeah.
5: And that's what you need.
0: Yeah. That's what you need.
1: Thank you, Kerry.
0: Louisa's in North Parramatta.
1: Louisa, jeans at home or not?
6: No, go home, get into your comfies, and if you're a fat bumbleader like me, you need to. You couldn't sit in jeans forever.
1: No, it's like when you see people on international flights wearing jeans, you go, how does that happen?
0: There's a lot of seams in jeans.
1: A lot of seams around the waist, around the crotchy bits, around the legs.
0: What about those people that you see get it straight into the Qantas pyjamas? I don't know about that.
1: Or even to they change the second the plane takes off.
0: Like I saw the pilot doing it.
1: This pillow.
0: Thank you, Louisa.
1: Little teddy bear.
0: John will wrap this up.
1: Hello, John. Jeans during the when you get home or not?
7: No, definitely not. Straighten the trackies and the flanny.
1: Yeah.
0: Trackies and flanny.
1: What happens in summer?
7: Shorts and a T-shirt.
0: Yeah.
7: But it's like a switch off. You get home, you take your work stuff off and you don't think about work until the next day.
1: I agree. Yep. It's psychological. It's that there bit it of is. That part of the day has finished.
0: Well, 99.9% of respondents have said they change it to something more comfortable.
1: Interesting.
0: I'm the only one that does it.
1: And Ryan.
0: Oh, and Ryan. Okay, so we're a 0.1%.
1: Yeah, I always thought so. Well, coming up next, I've been looking at this interesting stuff online about new ways for women that need to protect themselves about people stealing your stuff when you're out in the wild.
0: Ooh. That's coming up.
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0: Hello, it's Jonesy and Amanda driving you home across Australia.
1: This is almost like a public service announcement to women. As you know, when you go overseas and there's a scam or those sorts of things, how you're going to get robbed, kidnapped, whatever it is.
0: I've seen Taken.
1: You've seen Taken. How did that happen?
0: Well, it's the same sort of thing. His daughter got abducted over there in the overseas.
1: Well, the thing is, we've always been told about the van, the mask, the dark alley. But these are the
0: keep
1: new,
0: away from those things.
1: These are the some of the new scams that might bring you unstuck. Got pen and paper, Brendan?
0: Yes, ma'am.
1: Number one is the sample.
0: What's
1: when
0: that?
1: When someone says, try this perfume, smell this cologne, a stranger at a mall, a parking lot, a shop approaches you with a bottle, one spray near your face, this is dramatic, but it may not be perfume. It can contain chemicals that disorient you within seconds. They follow you out to your car. Bam.
0: Whoa.
1: And it says here, never smell anything a stranger hands you ever. Interesting. How about this one? Scheme number two, the flyer.
0: But who would do that?
1: Well, who would? Who would kidnap someone? Who would try and put something in someone's drink? Who would try? Who are these people, Brendan? They exist. Scheme number two.
0: Okay.
1: The flyer. There's a flyer on your windscreen, a flyer.
0: Yep.
1: You reach for it, and while you're reading, your hands are down, your hands are full, your eyes are down. You're standing at your driver door. Someone approaches from behind. It says here the flyer was placed there 10 minutes ago and they've been watching you come back to your car. It's all
0: about... Well, it says this on the flyer.
1: No. What do you mean? There's a flyer that someone's put on. So you come back to your car
0: It's
1: flapping around. You reach for it. You're not concentrating on where your stuff is. You're looking down.
0: Sure.
1: Someone suddenly at your car bundles you in or bundles you out, takes your car, whatever. I'm not saying these are everyday scenarios.
0: No, but it could be a park inspector.
1: These are the new ways that things could happen. If you're going to take this seriously.
0: I'm taking it very seriously.
1: Scheme number three. This one is interesting. The baby sound. A recording of a baby crying played from a phone or a speaker near your front door at night. You hear a baby outside alone. Of course, your instinct is to open the door. There's no baby. Someone's waiting for you to open when you open the door. These are terrifying scenarios, but this is what's hard is that you're it goes against your instinct to say, don't do this. I'm going to read through them all and we'll discuss how we feel at the end. There's more.
0: I got one of those frog things that you bought from, online. It's a frog. When someone comes to your door, it goes, ribbit, ribbit.
1: Yeah.
0: What if they put that with the baby sound? A baby and a frog together.
1: I'm trying to save women, Brendan.
0: No,
1: you do what you like. You do what you like.
0: Well, men can be dupes too,
1: Of course. Well, I think you're demonstrating that very well. Scheme number four, the charity clipboard. Am I boring you?
0: Not at all.
1: I saw you look at the clock.
0: Not at all. I'm not looking at the clock.
1: I hope if someone is going to be attacked in this room, it's you.
0: Go on. Charity clipboard.
1: Can you sign this petition? A clipboard, a pen, while you're writing your name, you're giving them your full name, your handwriting.
0: But who does this?
1: I don't know. It's Mr. Philip Kaforps. And his address is, if I knew that, I'd go and stop him. There's another one, the photo request. Can you take a photo of us? Yeah. A phone is hand. Both your hands are now holding their device. Your hands are free. Your phone is in your bag. They take your bag. Who's going to do
0: phone?
1: It? This is what's, let me get to the point of this. And I know, I hope you're pretending to be dumb.
0: I'm not.
1: I'm dumb.
0: I just don't understand.
1: Let me get to the
0: all
1: end.
0: All this stuff sounds reasonable.
1: Of course. It's all sounding reasonable until someone puts something in your drink. You think, this is the thing. You go out for a drink. Who would do that? People do.
0: I know.
1: This is the stuff I find interesting. Kindness is not compliance. Someone offers you something to smell, walk away. Someone hands you something and walk away. And no, it's hard to say if a baby's crying, can you help me? We all want to be people pleasers. This was the interesting point. No to a stranger costs you nothing. You don't owe a stranger anything. But if we all live like that, what a cold place it would be. But this is what the pattern is. It's all the same design. They want to occupy your hands. Lower your eyes, consume your attention. 4 seconds, you're blind, you're busy, you're positioned. That's the window they're looking for. And I don't know who they are. All they're saying here is trust your gut. If you're in any of these circumstances, you do not owe a stranger anything.
0: Mm-hmm.
1: Trust your gut instinct.
0: It's very good.
1: Have you understood, Brendan?
0: I do.
1: All I heard was you talk about your frog.
0: I'm going to punch one of those wildlife koalas in the head.
1: Well, you have to go back into the 80s and try and do it then.
0: They're still there.
1: No, they're not.
0: Yeah, they are.
1: When's the last time you saw a person in a koala suit collecting money?
0: They're still there.
1: I'm trying to be earnest and help people.
0: I don't trust you.
1: Good.
0: Coming up, Instagram is on its way. JonesyAndAmanda.com.au if you'd like to be a part of it.
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12: Partly cloudy ahead of us today, then on Saturday, showers and a top of 16, Sunday with rain and a top of 15, and a possible shower still hanging around for Monday, headed for a top of 16. Today, we've got a top of 20, and right now at the Davilles Air Conditioning Weather Station, it's 11.
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22: Yeah, okay.
23: Out of the way,
22: Toby. Jonesy and Amanda, those are names that you would never forget.
24: It's showtime!
0: We were just talking about your don't get kidnapped list. That you were talking about before.
1: Well, don't have your stuff stolen. The new tropes aren't what we're used to. It's about things will happen that they want you to occupy your hands, to deflect your attention, to be left exposed.
0: Another one for you. You're going to your car, you get in it, and you notice your windscreen wipers are up. And you instantly think, oh, my windscreen wipers are up. Someone's having a laugh. You get out of your car to put them back. In the meantime, Johnny Car Thief jumps in, drives off with you on the bonnet.
1: You'd think the name would be a giveaway.
0: Johnny Car Thief. I'm just saying, beware of this stuff.
1: This is what I was trying to say before, and you said as if. Who are those people? As if.
0: Don't blame as if. You'd drive home with your windscreen wipers up anyway. You wouldn't even notice.
1: I'd be inside my own garage and think, who did that?
0: Who did that? A lot of people are talking about those Kmart camera glasses, the new camera glasses.
1: Now
0: they're under $100.
1: We're going to put them to the pub test. They have sold out, but what does it mean in the world of consent?
0: And also trouble at the Tour de France for the ladies in the aerodynamics department. We'll talk about that.

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1: Yes!
0: Fix your algorithm today and follow Jonesy and Amanda wherever you do your scrolling.
2: The Riverland and Mallee's 5RM.

0: Across Australia, Jonesy Demander driving you home this Thursday afternoon. The padded bra cheating claim rocks Tour de France femmes as bizarre theory swirls around cycling.
1: What is the bragate controversy in cycling? Some teams at the Tour de France Femmes are concerned that riders are putting padding in their suits to improve their times, which you might think doesn't make sense. But adding extra padding in the chest area actually smooths the airflow around the body and reduces drag, and so riders can move faster. Adding padding to improve aerodynamics isn't allowed under international cycling rules.
2: Is that why Lance Armstrong had one testicle?
0: I can't answer that question.
2: But I would have thought that having a flatter chest would be more aerodynamic.
0: Well, you would think so. You would think so. And what they've said, as that lady has said, that the wind swirls around. So there's like an aerodynamic effect that takes place. So, and they do this for ski jumpers as well.
2: Do they pad their bras?
0: They pad their bras.
2: Really?
0: So there have been several complaints from cycling's world team tour teams alleging that padded sports bras are being used for aerodynamic advantage. They claim riders are faking a larger cup size to reduce their drag through the air.
2: And to make Brendan Jones pay attention.
0: Not at all.
2: Not at all.
0: Teams reportedly called for inspectors to be introduced to check riders in a closed tent just to make sure everything's tickety-boo. There's a professor of aerodynamics. His name is Bert Blocken. Seriously, Professor Blocken.
2: Blocking him on social.
0: He's published the theory that a rounder chest is advantageous when it comes to aerodynamics. He labelled the concept of placing an object inside a jersey or skin suit to reduce aerodynamic drag and improve airflow around the body, chest fairing, as it were, and said it can reduce drag by 3.6%. Professor Blocken said, "We're talking about a chest fairing, which alters the airflow around the body, therefore reducing overpressure on the thighs. As a result, the rider experiences less air." I've taken the liberty of just doing a quick drawing. So there, that's my drawing.
2: Oh, that's a good drawing.
0: Thank you.
2: Who's that? What's his name?
0: No, that's a lady.
2: Right.
0: So that's her with her bosoms packed down. Okay, so if I augment this picture and put bigger situation.
2: I understand.
0: No, and then the wind flow. As you can see, the wind flow is coming through here.
2: Show me.
0: So now, instead of foiling into that area, it blocks around here and goes around the wider part of the body.
2: Is that what you want?
0: That's what you want.
2: So is that why next year we'll see a whole lot of Dolly Parton impersonators taking part in the Tour de France Femmes?
0: Talk to Professor Blocken.
2: He says into the tent.
0: His wife comes home from work. How was your day at work, dear?
2: Well, what do your wife will say? You've just drawn pictures of bosoms.
0: I've done better. Like,
2: coming up next, we're going down to the Jonesy Demander Arms for the pub test about pervy glasses.
0: Yes. Let's talk further about that.

0: Hello there, it's Jonesy and Amanda driving you home. When there's big issues to discuss, where do we go?
1: We go down to the Jonesy and Amanda Arms for the pub test.
2: The good old-fashioned pub test.
0: True. Thank you, Sam. Kmart glasses, do they pass the pub test?
1: Not just Kmart glasses, Kmart camera glasses.
0: Yes, I should.
1: Should. This is actually...
0: They sell a great range.
1: This is actually a big issue because we've seen the Meta smart glasses. Mm. They're over $450 in Australia. They have a camera recording device. They can record you, and apparently a red light goes on, but people already have problems with those. But those have other technological advantages that people use for AI, auditory assistance, a whole lot of other things.
0: Mm-hmm.
1: The ones that Kmart is selling that have just sold out sell for about $89, and all they have is a camera facility. So it looks like a pair of dark-rimmed glasses, and people are buying them for what purpose? To film unobtrusively. But what does this mean? I've seen some people, usually it's men, going up and just saying to women, hey, can I have your phone number? I'm watching their response and uploading that as content to whatever response. So people don't have consent in how their image is being used anymore on socials. You don't know you're being filmed. As I said, there are provocative questions being asked, not just in sexual context, but just out in the public, blah, blah, blah. And then suddenly your image and your response to that is on someone's socials.
0: Yeah. Yeah, I remember the early days of radio, we used to take our little mini disc recorder and go out and get the Johnny on the Street opinion. But you had the radio station logo on, you had a microphone with
1: and
0: a flag
1: remember,
0: on it.
1: We also used to have to ask, are you happy to be recorded and used on radio? We had to ask people's approval for that.
0: But also that used to have a bit of gravitas as well, because people are like, oh, hang on, you're a professional. My point is now these guys are just doing that.
1: Yeah.
0: And they're using whatever reaction they get.
1: Yeah.
0: Our days,
1: content.
0: Yeah, so we wanted an opinion about, I don't know, what you think of whatever football team.
1: Yeah.
0: And then they went into that.
1: We weren't just provoking people for the sake of getting clickbait. I saw an interesting thing that said women are being advised

0: to play Disney songs when they notice a man is recording them with these kinds of glasses.
1: Mm-hmm.
0: Because apparently music is more protected than women in 2026. Interesting, isn't it?
2: Is that a joke or is that real?
0: That's real. And I've seen a petition. There's already a petition that's up trying to ban the sale of these cheap AI glasses.
2: I don't like
0: AI. They're just cameras.
2: I don't like banning technology. You know, it sure is like the Luddites or the people that wanted to ban the car. It's progress.
0: But at what cost? At what cost? The cost is consent. The cost is control over how your image is used. The cost is you're not even aware, let alone give permission sometimes that you're being filmed.
2: What do you think?
0: But as you say, Brendan, maybe women are using them too for a whole lot of reasons and it's not all manky.
1: Mm-hmm.
0: Kmart camera glasses, these cheap versions of the Meta glasses,
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2: 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Well, clearly you were in the right.
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0: Higher and higher. 10 questions. 60 seconds on the clock. You can pass if you don't know an answer. We'll come back to that question if time permits. You get all the questions right. $1,000.
4: You can make it $2,000 by answering a bonus question, but it is double or nothing.
0: Looky here, it's Kylie and Caroline Springs.
4: Hi, Kylie.
5: Hello, how are you?
4: Very well. You sound stunned that it's you.
5: Oh, my God, I am stunned, actually. I'm a bit, I'm very excited.
0: Well, it's you, Pikachu.
4: It is you, and let's hope that the gods are on your side today. We've got 10 questions. We've got 60 seconds. Say pass if you're not sure, because we might have time to come back, okay?
5: Okay, terrific.
4: Kylie, good luck. Here we go. Question number one. How many corners are on a triangle?
5: Three.
4: Question two. Green and gold are the sporting colours of which country?
5: Australia.
4: Question three. In which sport would you perform a slam dunk?
5: Basketball.
4: Question four. What fruit has varieties called Pink Lady and Granny Smith?
5: Apples.
4: Question five. Which vitamin is produced when skin is exposed to sunlight?
5: C.
0: Oh, Kylie.
4: Vitamin D. I thought you were going to do it. Oh, it's vitamin D.
5: Oh, it is too. I knew it. As soon as I said C, I knew it was D.
4: Oh,
0: damn it.
4: Flops.
0: Kylie.
4: Kylie, you were powering through there.
5: Oh, my goodness.
4: Kylie, thank you for playing.
5: Oh, thank you so much.
0: Good on you, Kylie. Thank you.
4: We'll play again tomorrow.
0: JonesyandAmanda.com.au if you would like to register.
4: In the meantime, we'll go back to the Jonesy and Amanda Arms, the Kmart camera glasses. Mm-hmm. Do they pass the pub test?
0: That's next.
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0: It's Jonesy and Amanda driving you home. Let's get on down to the Jonesy and Amanda Arms for the pub test.
1: The pub test.
2: Pub test.
1: Does it pass the pub test?
3: If something sounds unlikely, then it should fail the pub test.
2: Yeah, the pub test.
4: Doesn't pass the sniff test.
5: Stop it. It's not helpful.
0: Kmart camera glasses. Do they pass the pub test?
6: They've sold out at around $80. We've had the Meta glasses, which have a far more sophisticated use of...
0: And they're more expensive.
6: Well, that's the thing, and they have a variety of uses. To my knowledge, all these ones is a camera.
0: Mm-hmm.
6: But the bigger picture here is, if you're outside, it's deemed that you're offering consent. That's what's so hard. We've lost the power of consent. There's a number of sites where girls have just been pinged with guys saying, oh, do you want to go out with me? And then just filming their response, and that's all being used as content.
0: Yep.
6: You don't know when you're being used as content. I was just talking to the girls here who work with us, and they were saying that if you saw someone needing help, you think, am I being filmed for content that I'm not helping?
0: Mm.
6: You see the world around you as an Instagram reel. Where do you fit in? You just can't go about living your life without feeling you're being observed.
0: Sure.
6: Situations are now seeing as maybe they're set up because people are going to be filming you. It stopped young people going out for the fear of being filmed, getting drunk, having fun.
0: So?
6: Yeah, there's statistics that show people aren't drinking as much when they're out in clubs, all that kind of stuff.
0: But not because of being filmed,
6: Being filmed for fear. Yeah, it's surveillance.
0: Yeah.
6: Even if there's
0: a lot of surveillance.
6: Even if it's your own friends filming it and putting it on socials, there's not a private moment anymore.
0: George Orwell wrote Big Brother, he was saying that Big Brother would be filming us. It's more of us filming each other.
6: Well, we thought that would be a horror, and now that's an aspiration.
0: That's our reality.
6: So how do you feel these Kmart camera glasses, do they pass the pub test?
7: No, they do not. I think it's disgusting. No one's privacy is protected, and it's insane. It's mad. It means people can be filmed 24/7 almost without their consent. I don't like it.
8: Well, I wear walkies alarm around my neck, and all you do is you pull a pin that's 120 decibels, and I've got a torch around my neck as well, so you shine it in their eyes. And wearing a mask that covers some of my face and glasses anyway. I'm ready for fight or flight all the time.
9: When you're in public and people are just, going around with these glasses, they should have some type of warning that you can see, like something on it to just warn you that people are filming you. It's just so wrong.
10: I'm a bit on the fence about them. I was looking at these last night. They were still available for sale in store last night, but they're all sold out now. But I just wanted to also correct Amanda. They're not just the camera. They have Bluetooth connectivity for music and taking calls. They do have image recognition and chat features with the companion app, so they do kind of still function as a bit like AI, but yeah, I think it's dodgy. I don't know if they've got the red light the way the Meta glasses are, but yeah, it's pretty scary for women.
11: I'm sort of all for it. I actually have some Meta glasses, but I bought them so that I could press a button if I ever needed them for safety. Yeah, and someone attacks you or you see something illegal. I saw a guy that rammed into another car and then went to drive off, And it's a one-click press, so you can actually get the evidence.
0: Mm.
6: Wow, that's maybe interesting that they are more than just
0: maybe
6: glasses.
0: Make
6: I didn't
0: them
6: know
0: more
6: that.
0: Obvious, like maybe those big novelty Dame Edna sunglasses.
6: But having said that, even if they are more obvious, if someone comes up to you and they are filming, you're already pinged. You're already filmed. You know what I mean?
0: I know exactly.
6: Suddenly being in public means, well, you asked for it, you're in public.
0: Maybe you should just run around the street swearing at the top of your lungs.
6: Yeah, or as they say, women have been told to sing Disney tunes because nothing can be played if you're singing a Disney tune. Disney has more rights than women do.
0: Unfortunately, Amanda's not joking.
6: No, and I'd be singing so off-key no one would recognise it as a Disney tune.
0: Let it go.
12: Righto, you two, that's enough.
0: Well... Friday, tomorrow, you know what that means.
6: Friday field sessions.
0: FFS. Should we say who it is?
6: Yeah, go on.
0: I feel like, have we announced who we've got tomorrow, right?
13: I don't know.
0: We have.
6: Say
0: People are not.
6: It's Bachelor Girl.
0: Oh, okay. I was going to do a big build-up.
6: Okay, you do it.
0: There's no point now.
6: It's Bachelor Girl, and we're so thrilled.
0: Bachelor Girl are coming into the studio for Friday field sessions.
6: Please join us.
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19: Partly cloudy ahead of us today, then on Saturday, showers and a top of 16, Sunday with rain and a top of 15, and a possible shower still hanging around for Monday, headed for a top of 16. Today, we've got a top of 20, and right now at the Davilly's Air Conditioning Weather Station, it's 8.
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6: Partly cloudy ahead of us today, then on Saturday, showers and a top of 16, Sunday with rain and a top of 15, and a possible shower still hanging around for Monday, headed for a top of 16. Today we've got a top of 20, and right now at the DeVille's Air Conditioning Weather Station, it's 8.
0: 5RM.

0: heard this in a while. 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
8: With the latest, I'm Lockie Winnell. The State Emergency Service is on the lookout for more local volunteers to help support communities across the Riverland. The SASES says it needs volunteers to fill a range of roles, including field-based emergency response positions, operational support roles, marine units and youth programs. The volunteer organisation provides round-the-clock assistance during storms, floods and other emergencies, helping to reduce injuries, loss of life and property damage. An SES spokesperson said that volunteering offers the chance to learn practical skills, gain nationally accredited training, build valuable experience, and connect to the local community. Interested residents can register their interest now via the SES website. As many locals continue to report mobile black spots, the National Farmers Federation is calling on the federal government to immediately mandate domestic mobile roaming. Following the launch of an ACCC inquiry into the issue, the Farmers Federation says allowing phones to automatically switch to other networks when coverage is lost would help improve connectivity in regional and rural Australia. CEO Mike Gruen said some farmers are relying on multiple SIM cards just to stay connected and argues mandatory roaming would make regional communities safer. Organisers of the region's agricultural shows will monitor the situation at hand as the bird flu outbreak continues to grow in South Australia. SA has the majority of the nation's bird flu cases for now, and fortunately, none have so far been recorded in the Riverland. Locally, the Loxton show returns in October, with the Pinneroo show shortly after. Sport now, round 14, Riverland football tomorrow could make or break sides' chances of playing finals. Loxton's narrow loss last week sees them in a precarious position. However, a win tomorrow at Barmera would see them go a long way to returning to finals. That won't be an easy ask, however, with the Roos having the upper hand on Loxton this season. Other games tomorrow sees Loxton North needing to win against Renmark to keep their finals chances alive, while Wakery host Berry, with Berry still a slim chance of making the top two and a double chance final. Now you're up to date. I'm Lockie Whittle.
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9: Hi,
3: I'm Phoebe Humphrey. Pauline Hanson is facing questions over who paid for parts of her recent trip to the UK amid reports she used party funds to pay for a luxury London hotel before flying to Italy with Gina Rinehart. The Nine papers are basing this on intel from who they say is a party insider, although the source says she didn't use taxpayer money or dip into cash raised by the party's Fire the Liar campaign. The Attorney Generals have asked the privacy watchdog to investigate those so-called smart glasses that are making headlines after selling out at Kmart. Michelle Rowland is worried they could be used to record people without their knowledge and fears women and kids could be vulnerable to their misuse. The Australian Institute of Health and Safety says serious mental health compensation claims have almost doubled over the past decade. It found aged care workers are being assaulted on the job at more than six times the rate of other occupations. And Europe continues to swelter through another heatwave. Some Italian cities have been placed on the highest health alert.
7: Be a sport. Take a mate to Bottomless Brunch, including food and a two-hour beverage package. Saturdays at the Berry Hotel.
9: 5RM Sport.
3: In sport, the Cowboys have returned to the winners list, downing the Titans on the Gold Coast. North Queensland running out 22-point winners to jump to seventh on the table. Coach Todd Payton says it was the perfect way to respond to last week.
10: First 12, 15 hours after the game was really tough, but we had to get past it, and on the whole, a good response for the club, and really proud of their efforts and the fact that we just held our nerve.
3: And to AFL, North Melbourne upset the Bulldogs by 23 points in a blow to the Doggies' top six chances. That's the latest news and sport.
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12: National Rural News.
13: Good morning, I'm Gabriel Hodson. More evidence sheep producers are making money, rural reporter Toby Goff explains.
14: The New South Wales Department of Primary Industries and Regional Development has found sheep enterprise profitability almost doubled in 2025, with strong livestock prices driving the gains. Gross margins for the average sheep business increased to a $43.73 per dry sheep equivalent, compared to just $24.53 the year before. Self-replacing Dorpers emerged as the highest performing sheep enterprise, delivering a gross margin of $60.43. The next biggest moneymaker was First Cross Ewes, joined to Terminal Rams at $53.70, self-replacing 20 micron merinos, achieving an average gross margin of $50.46. The department says a major jump in sale income was the main driver behind the improved results. Toby Goff, National Rural News.
13: The Federal Coalition has cautiously welcomed an extension of solar subsidies, which would see panels on farm sheds and other large roofs on businesses and community buildings. Wannon Liberal MP and Shadow Energy Minister Dan Tehan wants to know if people will end up paying more by having to pay connection and other fees.
15: As a point of principle, putting solar on the rooftops of these large warehouses, on big sheds in farms and everything, we would prefer to see them there than taking up prime agriculture land as is occurring at the moment. But once again, what we're hearing from Chris Bowen is an idea and we've got none of the detail.
13: Victoria's country fire boss is heading to New South Wales. Carolee Katsimbanis has more.
16: Chief Officer Jason Heffernan has advised the CFA Board and the Carroll Government he's stepping down in November to become the Chief Executive for St John's Ambulance in New South Wales. Over the last 6 years, he's overseen improved conditions for female firefighters, radio replacements, new technology, and championed what's known as fire medical response. He leaves saying the agency has a bright future and that every member has a role in driving the improvements needed to meet any challenges ahead. Heffernan began his career as a volunteer with the New South Wales Rural Fire Service 28 years ago and took up the troubled CFA's top job in 2020. Carolee Katsimbanis, National Rural News.
13: Landcare Australia has surveyed more than 1,200 volunteers and found 93% have made friends or new connections through Landcare activities. Stakeholder Engagement Manager Karen Walsh says getting involved also has health benefits.
9: A wellbeing report that shows Landcare, if your involvement in Landcare significantly decreases healthcare costs. So whilst you may be getting involved to look after the environment or the sustainable agricultural lands on which you are working or managing, there certainly is a positive impact on people's wellbeing.
13: And that's the state of the country. I'm Gabriel Hodson. Good morning.
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17: A little bit of fog and frost about this morning. It'll clear to a mostly sunny day. Tomorrow, 16 with some showers and 16. High chance of rain, maybe even a thunderstorm on Sunday. Today, we are heading for a top of 20. Right now, the Debilly's Air Conditioning Weather Station, it's 5.
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7: 5.

right across the Riverland of Mallee, 5RM breakfast, thanks to the Barbara Club. Good morning, 12 after 6. Friday, here we are, the 7th of August. A fair bit on today. We're going to spin the Harvey Norman Renmark Morning Challenge wheel. We've got two spins coming up this morning. A few more details on why a bit later on. Secret Sound, yeah, we're going to play that. We're going to check in with the Bureau of Meteorology, Living Well with Dr. Cheryl. And On This Day with Aaron Stevens, that is coming up real soon. Look, so much to do. Let's stop mucking about and just get on with it. It's Darryl Braithwaite, 5RM.

It's Riverland of Ali's 5RM Friday morning. It's good feeling in it. 16 after 6. We are in the process of making something big land here in the Riverland of Ali. Flight for Life. It's a community silent auction which we're holding. 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Help in any way you can. We'll catch up with Aaron Stevens after Billy Ocean for a little On This Day action, 5RM.

0: as a toe tapper. It's a hip swinger. Oh, maybe even an early Friday morning knee trembler if you're lucky enough. Billy Ocean's Love Really Hurts without you. 20 after 6. Good morning to you. Going to check in with Aaron Stevens next and on this day.
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9: It's August 7th, special day in our sporting history. It's the anniversary of the first Australian rules football game being played. Scotch College played Melbourne Grammar in 1858. Took another 20 years to get the regular competition going under the banner of the VFA. Singer-songwriter Christine McVie joined Fleetwood Mac in 1970, responsible for writing many of the band's hits. John Lennon and Yoko Ono went into the studio to record the album Double Fantasy on this day in 1980. The music legend's last album was then released just a matter of weeks before his death on December 8, 1980. It'll be just like starting In 1990, Victorian Premier John Kane announced his shock resignation.
10: Because I believed the point had been reached where I couldn't contribute any more in those terms.
9: That opened the door for the state's first female Premier, Joan Kerner. And it was on August 7 in 2018 that Australia's population passed 25 million. To the birthdays, one of Australia's greatest ever cricketers, former captain Greg Chappell, is 78.
11: Rises now to Greg Chappell, 182 in his last Test match innings.
9: Actor Wayne Knight is on the birthday list, probably best known for playing Newman in Seinfeld. He's 71.
12: Hello, Jerry. May I come in?
9: X-Files star David Duchovny is 66 today.
13: Over a dozen men lost their lives, and you want me to respond to issues of protocol?
9: Former Australian Iron Man Trevor Hendy is 58.
14: Just hits really powerful, and if you're in the wrong spot, you get a bad flogging.
9: Controversial former Socceroo Kevin Muscat turns 53.
15: It's a yellow card for Kevin Muscat.
9: Aussie supermodel and actress Megan Gale celebrates her 51st birthday.
16: You're getting into your twilight years of modelling at 23.
9: Academy Award winning actress Charlize Theron is also 51.
17: This has been such an incredible year.
9: And Geelong champion Andrew Mackey is 42. The triple premiership winner kicked 100 goals for the Cats.
18: Mackey, what a monumental kick.
9: Finally, it's the anniversary of the death of comedy legend Oliver Hardy, one half of the classic team Laurel and Hardy. He died on this day in 1957, aged 65.
19: Well, it's another nice mess you've gotten me into.
9: Remembering Oliver Hardy on August 7.
20: Oh, BJ Thomas, Billy Joe Thomas, born on this day 1942, passed away 2021, had a couple of great hits, including this one. Good to get it on this morning. Whatever happened to old-fashioned love? 5RM, 26 after 6, new sport and weather next.

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1: With the latest, I'm Lockie Winnell. Concerns raised following recently repaired roads in Berry have now been escalated. Councils say they've heard from residents following recently completed works on the Old Sturt Highway. Councils say while the road is managed by the Department for Infrastructure and Transport, they have raised the concerns with the relevant authorities. It's now hoped rectification works can be carried out. New roads in the Renmark-Purringah area could soon have a list of pre-qualified names. Just recently, Council approved the name of Callop Court for a new road within a land division on Taplin Street. Council say the name recognises the Callop as a native River Murray fish closely associated with the Riverland. An opportunity for locals to suggest names has been flagged, with Council saying more information on that will be known soon. A proposed property development in Renmark has been discussed further at Council. Council's latest meeting outlined the Jane Eliza expansion's chosen developer, Welco. We're preparing a code amendment for public engagement, with much of the investigation already complete. A traffic study is still outstanding, with Council documents outlining a business case was being developed for the state government, with financial and delivery information to be supplied by the developer. The master plan outlines several residential and mixed zone allotments, along with an expanded marina to support a number of local industries. Looking at sport, Riverland Netball tonight sees key games as finals draw closer. Barmera play Loxton in the A1s, with Loxton still the team to beat. Loxton North will be looking to get some form as they take on Renmark, who are now out of finals contention, that game being played at the precinct Loxton. Now you're up to date. I'm Lockie Winnell.
0: EKM Accounting Berry. 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
2: 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National news now.
3: I'm Phoebe Humphrey. Some claims by Albanese government MPs are being criticised as celebrating falling house prices. Property experts are calling out Social Services Minister Tanya Plibersek for stating it's never been a better time to be a first home buyer. House prices fell 0.7% nationally in June, but Shane Oliver from AMP says lower house prices can hurt the economy and lead to higher unemployment. An insider claims Pauline Hanson used party funds to pay for her stay in a London hotel. Nine Papers reports the One Nation leader booked multiple rooms, but they remained vacant while she stayed in Italy with Gina Rinehart. The funds did not come from the Fire the Liar campaign or taxpayer funds. The ABS is warning Aussies against misinformation ahead of the census. It's released a statement advising Aussies against online advice influencing people on how to answer the religion question in the national survey. And it seems sardines are in short supply across the country, with customers complaining they've sold out at a number of supermarkets.
4: Go Posh with high tea, bubbles on arrival, house-made scones, ribbon sandwiches and chocolate profiteroles. Sundays at the Berry Hotel.
2: 5RM Sport.
3: In sport, the Roos have kept their wildcard hopes alive with a 23-point win over the Bulldogs last night. The loss sees the Doggies slip further away from the top six. Coach Luke Beveridge not using travel as an excuse after playing in WA last week.
5: It was a Perth game. We came back 6 days. They were 5 days out from Launceston, so cry me a river. There's no excuses. They were the better team on the night.
3: And North Queensland has jumped to seventh on the NRL table after beating the Titans 30-8 on the Gold Coast last night. That's the latest news and sport.
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6: Mostly sunny today, a little bit of fog and frost about this morning, not too much in it. Some light winds about as well. Tomorrow 16 with some showers. And cloudy, very high chance of rain, even a late thunderstorm for Sunday. Today, top at 20. And right now, 6 degrees at the DeVilliers Air Conditioning Weather Station.
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0: Gunners, Live and Let Die, 5RM, morning to you, 23 to 7. Fuel prices, what are they doing today? We will find out next, thanks to the Kia Sportage Hybrid, now at Riverland Kia.
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2: 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Gary, Dubbo, 1984, purple, 63.
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0: Ian Barmer, unleaded 91 at 199.5 diesel, 239.5. Pinaroo, 213.9 for unleaded 91 diesel from 249.9. More passengers with fewer trips to the Bowser. 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
12: This is 5RM Breakfast

Steeler's Wheel, good gear, stuck in the middle with you, 5RM across the Riverland Valley, 16 to 7, heading for a top of 20 today, mostly sunny. Got some conditions over the weekend. It's just pretty wet at this stage. Showers tomorrow, top of 16. And lock in 16 with some rain. Chance of a late afternoon thunderstorm as well for Sunday. Full check of the weather coming up after the news and sport at 7 o'clock. Of course, just before 8 o'clock for Renmark Maccas. Now delivering on the Uber Eats app. We'll have a right old chat with the folk at the Bureau of Meteorology for an in-depth look at your weekend weather. The Thickwater Renmark, your local pumping and irrigation specialists, the secret sound. Going to get into it after 7:30 this morning. $500 is the prize. Let's have a listen. Yeah, we're getting some good suggestions, but we're still a fair way from the money. 858-22-111. When we play after 7:30 this morning, the Thinkwater Renmark, the secret sound. 5RM.

Ribble Adam Alex 5RM on the air and on the free iHeart app. Dave Dobbin with Herb's Slice of Heaven from the Dog's Tale, the Foot Rot Flats movie, which just chalked up. Oh, geez, I wish I'd looked into it because it was an astonishing amount of years since it came out. And, I mean, a massive afternoon at the Chaffey Theatre back in the day when it had its premiere screening. Not 50 years because that would have made me four when I saw it. Maybe it was 35 years, 30 years. Anyway, it's reached a milestone. And old Dave, still getting played on the radio. Coming up 10 to 7, with a spin of the Harvey Norman Renmark Morning Challenge. Will coming up after 7 o'clock. Have you registered? 5rm.com.au to have Lockie Winnell play on your behalf. If he gets that minimum requirement of 600,000 points, you will proceed to a draw, which will be happening this morning, for a Harvey Norman gift card. Two spins of the Morning Challenge, Will, this morning. One to determine the game, one to determine our weekly winner of the Harvey Norman gift card. It was played this week. Carly, Mitchell, Daniel at this stage. Also Big Steve. Lockie played for him yesterday. It could be you Lockie's playing for today and you picking up that Harvey Norman gift card, but you need to register 5rm.com.au.

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7: With the latest, I'm Lucky Winnell. Murray Mallee police have arrested two people following an investigation into an alleged fraud. 42-year-old man and woman were charged with dishonesty offences and the abuse of public office. They've been bailed to appear in court in December. There's some confusion within the community ahead of next week's census. Some locals say they haven't received instructions, with the census night being next Tuesday. Locals wanting a paper form are able to apply. However, the shift to digital has raised concern with local MP Tony Passon, who this week outlined his concern census participation could be lower due to the online format. Census forms can be requested by calling 1800 130 250. The State Emergency Service is calling for more volunteers across the Riverland. Locally, the operation has a number of local units, with several roles needing to be filled. The SES says volunteering offers practical skills, nationally accredited training, and a chance to give back to the local community. Anyone interested can register their interest through the SES website. Looking at sport, Riverland Football Clubs will be doing their bit for wellbeing tomorrow. This year marks 4 years since Barmra Monash kicked off the initiative, with Barmra Monash Football Club wellbeing committee member Mick Scordo pleased that other clubs have taken it on this year.
8: Didn't have a huge turnaround time, so I think clubs have sort of come on board with a few little things this year, but hopefully in the years to come we'll you know, get bigger and better. The main thing I went in with was just getting it out there a bit more in the community and spreading the word around the impact of mental health and wellbeing.
7: Footy tomorrow sees Barmra Monash play Loxton, Wakery host Berry, and Loxton North take on Renmark. Now you're up to date. I'm Lockie Winnell.
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10: Hi, I'm
9: and Phoebe Humphrey. Pauline Hanson reportedly used party money to pay for rooms at a luxury London hotel that sat empty while she travelled to Italy with Gina Reinhart. That's according to the Nine papers, who claim to have spoken to an insider with knowledge of her travel arrangements. The federal government is yet to receive amendments to its gambling reforms ahead of Parliament resuming next week. Negotiations continue between the Coalition and Greens despite a Senate gridlock. It comes as more Labor MPs call for the reforms to be strengthened. The draft legislation includes restricting ads on TV to 3 per hour between 6 a.m. and 8:30 p.m. AFL club Geelong has torn up the secret deal it brokered with the player to absolve itself from liability should he suffer another head knock on field. The Cats have released a statement admitting it was made without the knowledge of the AFL Players Association. And Donald Trump has chased after a toddler who nearly fell off stage during a speech in Vegas. The US president wasting no time to make a joke about his predecessor, shouting he didn't want the young boy to end up like Joe Biden.
1: Be a sport. 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Saturdays at the Berry Hotel.
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9: In sport, the Titans were no match for the Cowboys last night in the NRL, losing 30-8. It's now back-to-back losses for the Gold Coast, who are third last on the table. Coach Josh Hannay admits his side is struggling.
10: Yeah, I just feel like at the moment, as I say, I feel like we're a little bit out of sorts with our footy and the physicality of the game.
9: And in AFL, North Melbourne beat the Bulldogs by 23 points at Marvel Stadium last night to keep their slim finals hopes alive. That's the latest news and sport.
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4: 5RM, Riverland and Mallee weather.
0: Mostly sunny today with some light winds. Tomorrow, a high chance of showers, going to be cloudy in 16. And some rain and also the chance of a thunderstorm, 16 atop 4 Sunday. 20 today, right now 5 at the DeVilliers Air Conditioning Weather Station.
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0: Oh, good morning, everybody. Friday, here we are, the 7th of August. Look, it's Lockie Whittle. G'day, mate.
11: Going well. G'day. Good to see you.
0: Yes, looks like it's going to turn into a nice day.
11: Yeah, well, a bit of action.
0: Yeah, that's all going on, mate.
11: That's what we like to see.
0: Top of 20, you're back in the shorts or you're still on the longies?
11: Nah, still.
0: What's your temperature for shorts?
11: Well, it's usually 20, but this one caught me a bit out of season, so I'm not quite prepared.
0: Right.
11: But hey, if it was October, I'd be, look out.
0: Are you prepared for a morning challenge wheel spin for Harvey Norman Renmark?
11: No, but it's happening anyway.
0: Want to know who you're playing for today?
11: Yeah.
0: Kylie Barton in Renmark. Good morning, Kylie.
12: Come on.
0: All right. Enter now, 5rm.com.au. Have Lockie Whittle play on your behalf. What are you going to get? 600,000 points?
11: That's the magic number.
0: And then, then they will proceed to the spin for the gift card.
11: The second spin. Haven't thought of a catchy name for that yet.
0: No, we haven't. We'll get to work on that. This morning we are playing Census Says.
11: Oh, how fitting.
0: Absolutely. Because it was on this day the population of Australia reached 25 million. In 2018. In 2025, population was over 27 million. And I guess over the next couple of months, we're going to find out where we're sitting for 2026 with Census night, Tuesday night.
11: Tuesday night, yes. Right.
0: Census Says. We're going to play it after Fleetwood Mac. Our morning challenge wheel game for Harvey Norman Redmark. 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

0: Yeah, it's River Land Valley's 5RM breakfast, thanks to Harvey Norman, Redmark with F Maccas. It is Say You Love Me 10 past 7, 5RM.com.au. 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
1: Get on board.
0: This morning you're playing for Kylie Barton.
1: All right.
0: You've spun the wheel.
1: Good luck, Kylie.
0: We'll get to our game in just a tick because I wanted to mention a very, very important birthday in the almanac this morning. My favourite cousin, obviously until another cousin has a birthday and then they'll become my favourite cousin, Jane Woolston, Janie girl.
1: Oh, there you go.
0: Yeah. Oh, don't get too excited, mate.
1: Happy birthday. Oh, I thought you were not saying... Jane's not famous or anything, but I'm thinking you were about to say you had some famous cousin I wasn't aware of then.
0: Well, Jane.
1: Were you digging out the almanac? I'm thinking, oh.
0: Who do you think's more famous, Jane or husband's moustache?
1: Oh, well, lately I'd probably say the moustache has had a bit more media attention.
0: How old do you reckon Jane is today?
1: I'm not going there, mate. I'm not. Jeez, you can try to lure me in on a few things, but I'm not going there.
0: Either am I. If there's anyone that's going to give you a clip under the ear, it'll be Janie. How you worry about that? Census says, how you feeling?
1: Yeah, good.
0: What is it, Tuesday night we fill
1: Next
0: out our
1: Tuesday.
0: Census forms?
1: Yep.
0: Which house are you going to be at?
1: Well, don't know yet. if you know where you're going to be, you can jump on early, apparently, yeah, and right. go and get it done. Got a bit of local news, actually, on that, but we're playing the game right now.
0: All right,
1: chance, Will.
0: We're going to go to Riverland West.
1: Righto.
0: Because we're playing this game because the wheel picked up that the population of Australia reached 25 million on this day back in 2018. So let's have a look at Ramco. 2021 census says the population of Ramco was. I'm not giving you. You've got.
1: Oh, what, you want me to go over under?
0: No, under over, mate. Just straight into
1: okay.
0: it. Give me a number.
1: Oh, wow.
0: Ramco. 2021.
1: This is. It's all to do with the actual technical boundary of any given area. I mean,
0: yeah,
1: that's how you work this one out. So you have to. Trying to think where Wakery finishes.
0: Come on, mate. We've got news coming up at 7:30.
1: Let's go 1,100.
0: 1,100 for Ramco?
1: Yeah.
0: The official census result for 2021 is 135.
1: Righto. It's a bit smaller than I thought.
0: Absolutely. What about Cadell? In 2021, the census said the population of Cadell on the outside, obviously, was. Got a number?
1: Yeah. Good pickup. Let's go 270.
0: 547. What about on the inside of Cadell? Good morning, everybody there.
1: Let's go 250.
0: 193.
1: Okay.
0: Wiggly Flat. In 2021, the census said the population of Wiggly Flat was...
1: Let's go 38.
0: Ooh, you're close, 41.
1: Yeah, okay. I knew that wouldn't have been a big one.
0: Kylie, who you're playing for this morning, is a little nervous at this stage.
1: Well, we've got to say, Kylie, we've never had census says like this before. This is very much free range.
0: What about Holder? The 2021 census said the population of Holder at Riverland West
1: Holder. Ooh, yeah, this will be... I want to say 71.
0: 71, 123.
1: Okay.
0: Mate, I'm going to have to give you 600. I'm going to have to give you the minimum because we can't not have Kylie go into the draw for the gift card because of your poor performance this morning.
1: Well, thanks, mate. That was a very tough game.
0: 600,000 on the knocker. Kylie, Big Steve, Daniel, Mitchell and Carly are all the people that you played the Harvey Norman Renmark Morning Challenge wheel for this week. They are going to get placed on the wheel. We're going to come back and have another spin to find out who's picked up the gift card. After Canned Heat, who began recording this song on this day, 1968, it's a cracker. We're going up the country, 5RM.

0: Adelaide Valley's 5RM.
1: Some rock flouter this morning, Lockie.
2: Yeah, it's always good to hear some rock flouter.
1: I love a bit of rock flouter.
2: I was thinking it was more of a piccolo or something. But
1: no, it's a rock. It's a flouter. Gaineet going up the country, recorded on this day, 1968, finished the recording the next day. They didn't muck around in the 60s. They had stuff to do. Our blind Al Wilson doing the lead vocals, just in case you thought it was Kermit the Frog for a moment. 18 after 7. Morning Challenge, Will. We've played 5 games this morning. Lockie Winnell, you have played for 5 different
2: contestants.
1: People. Yeah, contestants.
2: Is the word you're looking for there.
1: You really didn't have to do anything other than go to 5rm.com.au and register their names. It's a pretty sweet setup, isn't it?
2: Pretty easy competition.
1: They do have to live with the fact that you are playing on their behalf, and sometimes the points are a little hard to scratch up, like this morning, for example, where you've really just been given the point so this morning's contestant could go on to the draw. The draw I'm talking about is a, I think it's $50 Harvey Norman gift card.
2: Gift card, yep.
1: Yep.
2: Harvey Norman Renmark.
1: We have put the names Carly, Mitchell, Daniel, Big Stevie and Kylie from this morning all on the Morning Challenge wheel. That's how we're going to determine the winner of the Harvey Norman Renmark gift card. So a secondary spin.
2: I like it.
1: How good's this? It'll be one of these spins that the wheel does completely fall apart and fly across the room and have someone's eye out. It won't be the normal one that we've been doing, the tried and tested spin.
2: Well, let's see. It's only been doing one a day for how many years? So now it's getting 2.
1: Yeah, we're working it.
2: All right, who will it spin up?
1: Oh, look, this is unbelievable because there was a fair chance that this person wasn't going to get into the draw. It's none other than Kylie, who you played for this morning.
2: Hey. Well done, Kylie.
1: So Kylie's gone from having it, oh, no, to like, whoa!
2: Was never in doubt, Kylie. Never in doubt.
1: Congratulations, Kylie. $50 to spend at Harvey Norman with a $50 Harvey Norman gift card.
2: Good stuff.
1: I hope there's something that Kylie's had her eye on there at a Harvey Norman Renmark.
2: Get on board.
1: Rip in there with that card and treat herself or himself. Mm-hmm. Got to be careful these days.
2: Sure, Nesta and the team will sort something out.
1: Mate, they'll look after you. It's good to see Nesta yesterday. Graced us here at the radio station.
2: I heard that distinctive voice in the hallway.
1: You and him were having a right old chat about.
2: Oh, the good old days.
1: How easy it is if something goes pear-shaped, you know, with a new TV or something, like how quickly they get it sorted out for you. It's just all part of the great service at Harvey Norman Renmark.
2: Absolutely, yep.
1: What do you got in the news?
2: There's a bit going on around the place. Funnily enough, road repairs. Concerns over road repairs in the news again this week. It's been a big week for
1: big
2: asphalt
1: bitumen, week,
2: bitumen
1: hasn't it?
2: Yeah. I'm all bitumened out, must be said.
1: There's a bitumen-free zone next week. Oh, of course, the bandits, unless they get up to their mischief over the weekend. Then we'll be talking about it.
2: I've always got time for bitumen bandits in the news, mate. But this isn't bitumen bandits, but it's bitumen-related. Got some details, news at 7:30.
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0: Triple Eight of Alley's 5RM with the Harvey Norman Renmark Morning Challenge will being spun round like a record twice this morning. One for the game, second to determine the winner of the Harvey Norman Renmark gift card, which is Kylie this week. Get yourself into the running, 5rm.com.au. Register there. And Lockie could be playing on your behalf next week. Could be you scoring that Harvey Norman Renmark gift card. 24 after 7. News, sport and weather for you at 7.30. Then the secret sound, it's on the way, 5RM.
1: Clear some space in your brain. Forget where you parked. 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Because Jonesy and Amanda are conducting a highly scientific experiment.
2: 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Gary, Dubbo, 1984... Purple, 63.
1: No notes, no cheating.
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1: With the latest, I'm Lockie Whittle. A high-impact police operation will get underway today, targeting risky road behaviour. 73 lives have been lost on SA roads this year, seven of those within the Murray-Mallee area. Operation High Impact F5 will target drink and drug driving, speeding, distraction, not wearing seatbelts, and dangerous driving. Dangerous driving has so far been identified as a contributing factor in 33% fatal crashes this year. The operation will run through to the middle of this month. Concerns raised about recently repaired roads in Berry have been escalated to the relevant authorities. Berrybarmer Council says it received feedback from residents following roadworks on the Old Sturt Highway. While the road falls under the management of the Department for Infrastructure and Transport, Council says it's passed those concerns on and is advocating for a response. It's hoped any issues identified can be addressed through future remediation works. Local Federal MP Tony Passon has flagged concern over census participation because of the switch to online forms. The member for Barker, speaking to media this week, said his constituents, feeling confused and frustrated as census night gets closer. He says government has a tendency to believe digital is best, but he's not sure that's true in this case. Paper census forms can still be requested. Looking at sport, and with just a few rounds to play in Riverland Netball, things are heating up. Tonight, Barmer play Loxton in the A1s, with Loxton still the ladder leaders and the team to beat. In tonight's other A1 match, Loxton North will be looking to build some form as finals draw closer. They take on Renmark, who are now out of the finals race. Now you're up to date. I'm Lockie Whittle.
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3: I'm Phoebe Humphrey. The Shadow Treasurer has accused Pauline Hanson of betraying the people she represents amid reports the One Nation leader used party funds to pay for a luxury hotel during a recent visit to London. Tim Wilson has told Nine it doesn't pass the pub test.
4: We have people who donate to her party from their limited savings. They're struggling to get ahead, and now we find it's going towards Dolce & Gabbana fashion shows, luxury hotel stays in London. I'm starting to see images of global elite.
3: Canberra has asked the Privacy Commissioner to look into those so-called smart glasses amid concerns they could be used to secretly record Australians. The former Prince Andrew has spoken to police after he was allegedly confronted by a stalker at Sandringham Estate. The King's brother providing an eyewitness account after the confrontation with the balaclava-clad offender, a 39-year-old man has been charged. And Matthew McConaughey has met with the Pope, the A-lister shaking hands with the Pontiff during a visit to the Vatican.
0: Go posh with high tea. Bubbles on arrival, house-made scones, ribbon sandwiches and chocolate profiteroles. Sundays at the Berry Hotel.
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3: In sport, the Doggies' top six hopes have been dealt a blow, losing to the Kangaroos by 23 points last night at Marvel Stadium. North Melbourne led at every change. Coach Alistair Clarkson happy with how they handled pressure.
5: Big incentive for the Dogs to win to secure their finals berth. And still a lot on the line for us. You know, we want to finish the season really, really well. And to finally get some reward, pretty special feeling.
3: Switching codes now, the Cowboys have bounced back from last week's 70-point drubbing by the Chooks, beating the Titans 30 points to 8 on the Gold Coast. That's the latest news and sport.
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6: Mostly sunny today with some light winds. Tomorrow, high chance of showers. Going to be cloudy and 16. And Sunday, a fair bit going on. Some rain, thunderstorms in the afternoon, a fair bit of cloud, about 16 atop. Today, we are heading for a top of 20, and right now, 5 at the DeVillies Air Conditioning Weather Station.
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1: Yes, it is. Big Water Redmark, your local pumping and irrigation specialist. 858-22-111, the number. Here it is. Michael and Michelle in glorious Barmara. G'day, guys. How are you?
2: All right. The ultimate tourist destination.
1: Oh, absolutely. Just for the chance that you're going to get a sighting of Michael and Michelle.
2: Yeah, well, that's it. I seen Snakey the other day and he got me back on the radio, you reckon?
1: Snakey?
2: Anyway, oh, one of my friends, Snakey.
1: Snakey.
2: Anyway, the secret sound, could it be just flicking through the Murray Pioneer?
1: Just having a flick through?
2: Yeah, slowly, you know, going through, to get to the sports page, you get to where Barmer Minus is on the ladder.
1: Oh, yeah, the mighty ruse. Not what it is, mate.
2: Okay, I'll have another track another time.
1: You have a good day, have a ripper weekend. $500 is the prize for the sound. Good morning.
3: Morning, mate. It's Kenny here, buddy.
1: Kenny, what do you got today?
3: Hey, well, I've been just using a shopping bag and screwing up an old shop, you know, the plastic shopping bag.
1: Right, just screwing up a plastic shopping bag.
3: And put it in one of those holders.
1: Yep. Nah, not what it is, mate.
3: Oh, mate. Monday, I'll have a different answer.
1: All right, mate. Look, you might even be the right one on Monday. We never know. Look forward to talking to you then. 858-22-111, Secret Sound for Think Water Renmark. 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
4: Not too bad. How are you?
1: Good, mate. What do you got?
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1: Right. Not filling up a bean bag.
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1: Have a good day. 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

it's Billy Joel. Piano Man 5RM across the Riverland Valley, 13 to 8. Bureau of Meteorology can have a chat with those guys. Thanks to Renmark McDonald's, now delivering on the Uber Eats app. We'll do it after Steve Winwood, 5RM.

0: Let's go, Joel. Question. How much wood would Steve Winwood win if Steve Winwood could win wood? Maybe the answer is hidden in the lyrics to Higher Love. Then again, maybe the answer isn't. 9 to 8. What's going to happen weather-wise across the weekend? Well, for Renmark Maccas now delivering on the Uber Eats app, Chris at the Bureau of Meteorology has the answer to that question. G'day, mate. How are you?
1: I'm not bad. How are you?
0: I'm all right. Looking forward to a little bit of wetness across the weekend. Going to get me out of some gardening that's on the cards, but not now.
1: Yes. Perfect day today for the garden. 20 degrees, mostly sunny through Renmark. 21 degrees in Wakery, Murray Bridge. Looking at a late shower, but it's still a top of 21 degrees as well. Down at Lamaroo, a top of 18 degrees. Rain is coming, starting to move through the Nullarbor at the moment today. Should sort of, move through the central parts of the state this evening, and then start sort of, pushing into the Riverland early tomorrow with some showers that are dropping potentially sort of around 5 to 10 millimetres around tomorrow. But the main sort of, rain coming on Sunday with it's probably rain for most of the day on Sunday as front sort of, pushes across. Could see sort of, in the likes of 10 to 20 millimetres throughout the Riverland region as the that starts to move through. Possibility of a sort of a rumble of thunder as well as that front moves through, but that rain sort of definitely going to lead to a bit of growth. So you might get out of the garden this weekend, but I think you're going to be paying for it later on once everything starts growing.
0: All right, thanks, Chris. You enjoy your weekend. We'll check in with you on Monday. Get an update then. Thanks to Renmark Maccas now delivering on the Uber Eats app. Rock set on now. 5RM.

0: There's Roxette's The Look, 5RM Breakfast, thanks to the Barmer Club. Brunch being served up from 9.30 this morning. 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
2: 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Purple, 63.
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3: With the latest, I'm Lockie Bunnell. Two people have been charged following an alleged fraud investigation led by Murray Mallee Police. A 42-year-old man and a 42-year-old woman have been charged with dishonesty offences and abuse of public office. Both have been granted bail and are due to appear in court in December. There's local concern census participation could be more difficult as the census moves to online forms. Online census forms are now the default. However, paper forms can still be requested. Local federal MP Tony Passon raised his concern this week and is worried participation rates could be lower. Census night is next Tuesday. Organisers of upcoming agricultural shows across the region are keeping a close watch as South Australia's bird flu outbreak continues to expand. SA now accounts for most of the nation's confirmed cases, although no infections have been detected in the Riverland to date. The Loxton show is scheduled for the October long weekend, with the Pinneroo show to follow shortly after, as organisers monitor developments in the lead-up to the busy show season. Looking at sport, Riverland football clubs will embark on the first league-wide wellbeing round this weekend. Driven by the Barmer Monash Football Club, the Roos have now held their annual wellbeing match for 4 years. Barmer Monash Football Club wellbeing committee member Mick Scordo says the idea has come a long way in a short amount of time.
4: Pitched the idea of having a wellbeing game, and we were able to get a sponsor for the A-grade Guernsey for that game, and it went really well, and really hit the mark with what we're trying to do. Just created those conversations.
3: Round 14 games tomorrow for the Riverland Football League sees Barmer and Monash host Loxton. Loxton North take on Renmark, and the Wakery Magpies play the Berry Demons. Now you're up to date. I'm Lockie Whittle.
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6: I'm Phoebe Humphrey. Some Labor MPs have come under fire for celebrating falling house prices. Jerome Laxall posted the headline on social media, changing a quote from an auctioneer who said conditions were the worst he'd seen to the best. Health Minister Mark Butler's told Seven he backs the government's recent changes to capital gains and negative gearing to get first home buyers into the market.
7: First home buyers are now taking centre stage in auctions on Saturday afternoons rather than having to compete time and time again with investors.
6: Pauline Hanson reportedly used party money to pay for rooms at a luxury London hotel that sat empty while she travelled to Italy with Gina Rinehart. That's according to the Nine papers who claim to have spoken to an insider. AFL club Geelong says it's torn up a secret deal with an unnamed player that absolved it of liability should he suffer another on-field head knock. And a cold spell is moving across the southern half of the country. At least four states will experience icy temperatures by the end of the weekend as a low-pressure system approaches from Antarctica.
2: Be a sport. Take a mate to Bottomless Brunch, including food and a two-hour beverage package. Saturdays at the Berry Hotel.
5: 5RM Sport.
6: In sport, the Cowboys have returned to the winners list in the NRL, downing the Titans on the Gold Coast. North Queensland running out 22-point winners to jump to seventh on the table. Coach Todd Payton says it was the perfect way to respond.
8: Last week was difficult. First 12, 15 hours after the game was really tough. We had to get past it, and on the whole, a good response for the club.
6: And in AFL, North Melbourne upset the Bulldogs by 23 points in a blow to the Doggies' top six chances. That's the latest news and sport.
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5: Riverland and Mallee weather.
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10: Mostly sunny across the Riverland and Mallee today, got some light winds. Tomorrow, high chance of showers, light winds and cloudy, 16. 16 for Sunday, comes with some cloud, high chance of rain, also the chance of an afternoon thunderstorm. Today, we're heading for 20, right now 6 at the DeVilliers Air Conditioning Weather Station.
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0: It's Riverland O'Malley's 5RM, the Jacksons. Can you feel it? 5RM, 8 past 8. Must be Friday, Lockie. We got preoccupied talking about beer.
1: Yeah, we did. Yeah. Yep. We certainly did. Beer and footy.
0: Beer and footy. It's pies.
1: Well, now that
0: footy boys.
1: Now that footy starts on a Thursday night,
0: yeah,
1: it's you know, you sort of lose where the weekend is sometimes.
0: That's it, mate. It's hard to keep track, but it's always the weekend when you're living in a world like we live in.
1: Too true.
0: Except for Monday and Tuesday, we established that Tuesday sucks.
1: Yeah,
0: Monday's kind of you just got to do it.
1: Mm.
0: But when Friday, what a feeling that comes over someone.
1: It is a good feeling, and particularly when you mention the temperature that it's going to be today.
0: 20, just spot on. You know, the shock. And the good thing about this weekend, high chance of showers, high chance of rain, thunderstorms Sunday, top of 16 both days. It's going to be wet across the weekend. Bureau of Meteorology confirmed that just prior to 8 o'clock when we spoke to them, thanks to Redmark Maccas delivering on the Uber Eats app. That's good because, mate, I had a long list of gardening that needed to be attended to this weekend.
1: I love that.
0: I said to Chris, mate, I've been looking at the forecast all week. God, I hope there's some rain on the weekend. God, I hope it rains all weekend.
1: You know? Oh, it looks like it's going to be put off to next weekend.
0: It's small world problems, isn't it, really? There's people out there wanting rain, you know, to spark some growth in the paddocks. Here I am. I hope it rains so I don't have to do anything.
1: You mentioned this yesterday. It's a busy time for gardeners. Now, yeah. Comparison to last year when we had one of the driest years on record in the Riverland, and Mallee for that matter.
0: Yeah.
1: There wouldn't have been a lot of gardening going on over winter.
0: No. Where have all the weeds come from?
1: Well, it's come from the rain we've had.
0: But, like, the rain doesn't drop weed seeds.
1: They can stay active in soil
0: for
1: quite some time.
0: Yeah.
1: And now, obviously, we're learning a bit about this at the moment.
0: Just incredible.
1: Phenomenal.
0: So I got to get in the Loxton Motorcycle Centre, mate, get some gardening gear.
1: Yeah. Get the battery stuff, mate.
0: Yeah, get the battery stuff because then you don't have to wear safety stuff.
1: just muck it about. I want to clarify this one this morning.
0: If it doesn't make a noise, it must be safe.
1: Mm. If anything, it's probably a lot inherently more dangerous because it is not making a noise.
0: Well, we won't name any names.
1: No.
0: But you told me a story of someone with a battery-powered chainsaw that fired it up inside. To show it off. Like, you'd never... Look at me, you still...
1: Yeah.
0: Like, you would never fire up a battery one inside.
1: No, you'd be calling some authorities if that was going on.
0: Yeah. But a battery chainsaw? I let the kids run around the house with it.
1: And it's still just as large as a petrol one was.
0: Probably more dangerous.
1: Well, as I said, Yeah, but yeah, you're right. Because of there's no sound.
0: No, that's right.
1: A lot less noise.
0: Yeah. You get lured into that false sense of security.
1: You do, which is it's not a nice thing. It's the other thing with cars as well these days.
0: Yeah,
1: traveling at certain speeds.
0: Yeah.
1: You think about older cars. If you were going 110, you knew you were going 110.
0: Oh yeah.
1: Whereas some more modern cars
0: wouldn't know.
1: No, it's.
0: Well, we've got to be careful when we get in the 5RM, I think. When you head off to footy of a weekend, you've got to be careful. That's a zippy little thing. You've got to be real careful with that.
1: Very comfortable, right?
0: Yeah.
1: And yeah, you're right. You need to be very much aware of the speed limit on that.
0: Yeah. In an electric car, what speed do you reckon you have to be doing before you should wear a seatbelt?
1: Well,
0: I'm mucking around.
1: That's another thing, though. Electric vehicles and... As we heard the other day, the registrations for these NSA are just growing every week and the price of petrol, you can probably understand why. The noise that they make and even the hybrids that have petrol as well, but when they're in a car park, the noise they make is nothing.
0: Yeah.
1: So you've got car companies actually having to fabricate noise to make it so it's, you know, someone can actually hear that there's a car coming.
0: Yeah. Sometimes it's good that they're listening to Celine Dion loud. Yeah.
1: It's actually, you know, 20 years ago, if you saw a car moving in a car park with no noise, you'd be racing over to make sure someone didn't put their handbrake on something.
0: Yeah.
1: Now it's like, oh, another one just rolling around.
0: It's happened so quick.
1: Yeah.
0: You know?
1: Yeah.
0: And, you know, for BYD to have a ship just dedicated to transporting electric vehicles around the world, that's just crazy.
1: Yeah, it shows you how quickly they are. You are right. Only a few years ago, if you saw one in a Riverland car park, doesn't matter where it would be, you'd be, oh, wow, and you'd be a bit amazed by it.
0: Yeah.
1: Whereas now it's like, that's another one.
0: Yeah.
1: Another one.
0: Then when, the first time you saw a Prius, it was like, wow, we're in the future. Speaking of cars, I spotted this earlier and I wrote it down, obviously, because subliminally I knew at some stage we may be talking about cars, even though I had no idea. There's a HK Premier, 1968, for sale, right? This is in mint condition. It's on Facebook. So I think it's in Renmark. HK Prem, what do you expect to pay?
1: Yeah, that'd be a bit, if it's original.
0: Yeah, it's original.
1: But
0: 72,000, they're asking.
1: Yeah, okay. Yep. Yep.
0: Brand new in 1968, that HK Premier cost $2,510. So that's a pretty good investment. That's growth of $1,200 a year.
1: That's all right, really. It's
0: not bad, is it?
1: Did you factor in inflation or not?
0: No, not really. I just went with what was come on, I didn't get that into it. I was just like, how much is this bugger going to make out of this car? We're going to get some headlines after Farnham, yeah?
1: Sounds good.
0: All right, it's 5RM.

0: That's Farnham. That's Freedom. 5RM across the River Lanamallee at 18 after 8. Lockie Whittle's here. Mate, you got a huge weekend of footy coming up.
1: Sure do. Riverland Football League, round 14 tomorrow.
0: Already.
1: Just three games to go, including tomorrow before finals. Looking forward to it. And it's well-being round tomorrow. So clubs are getting on board. Barmer and Monash kicked this one off a few years ago, and it's now spread throughout the whole competition. So clubs doing various different things to raise awareness and get some conversations going, and yeah, it's good to see.
0: All right.
1: Yeah, got some details there, and some of the news happening around the place. It's been a big week for asphalt and bitumen contractors.
0: Yeah, it's been a big week, mate.
1: In the Riverland.
0: Yeah.
1: And, we've heard about bitumen bandits earlier in the week, and now we've got some roadworks that may not have been quite up to spec.
0: Okay. All right, we'll get some details on the air and on the free iHeart app at 8:30. But I just realised I've got a problem because Dr. Cheryl's coming in for Living Well after 8:30. I've got something I need to quickly attend. Can you look after that for me this morning?
1: Yeah, righto, mate. What, you got a teleconference or something?
0: Yeah, well,
1: a Teams call.
0: Yeah, I do, actually.
1: You got they got the Eastern State SA time mixed up again, have they?
0: Yeah.
1: Oh, classic. Yeah, mate, I'll look after it.
0: Yeah, all right, that'd be good. Living Well with Dr. Cheryl and Nurse Whittle coming up after 8:30 this morning. I think EpiPens are on the go.
1: Okay, you're telling me?
0: All right, yep, right, EpiPens, mate. You better do some research. We'll get that on after the news at 8:35 RM, 20 past 8 now.

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10: Ian Barmera, unleaded 91 at 199.5. Diesel, 239.5. Pinneroo, 213.9 for unleaded 91. Diesel from 249.9. 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

0: 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This is your news now.
1: With the latest, I'm Lockie Whittle. Local police, along with their colleagues across the state, have launched a major traffic operation as SA's road toll escalates. Tragically, 7 lives have been lost on Murray-Mallee roads this year, a stark increase on the same number at the same time last year. Operation High Impact F5 will focus on the 5 factors contributing to most road fatalities, including speeding, distraction, dangerous driving, failing to wear seatbelts, and drink and drug driving. Superintendent Shane Johnson from the Traffic Support Branch says there's a number of focus areas for police.
2: We will be sending more police to regional locations as we deem appropriate, and concentrating on those high-risk corridors and main thoroughfares, expressways, main roads to regional locations, and identified areas that we know casualty collisions occur.
1: Concerns about recently repaired roads in Berry have now been reported to the relevant authorities. Berry-Balmer Council received a number of reports following recent repairs done on the Old Sturt Highway. That road falls under the management of the Department of Transport and Infrastructure. However, council have passed the concerns on and are now awaiting a response. It's hoped the issues identified can be fixed through a remediation process. Looking at sport, and the race for the Riverland Football League finals remains open as 3 sides battle for the last 2 places. While Wakery and Barmer Monash have secured their spot, Berry, Loxton and Loxton North remain in contention for finals. Tomorrow sees Loxton head to the Lakeside in Barmer, with the Tigers eager to be on the winners list after last week's narrow loss. Loxton North play Renmark, with the North side needing to win to keep the finals chances within their own destiny, while Wakery play Berry. Tomorrow also sees Riverland Football League sides all doing their bit for Wellbeing Round. Driven by Barmer Monash in recent years, the idea now covers the whole competition.
3: The more information that's out there, the more avenue people have got to get an understanding about it. The big thing when we approached the RFL was just getting that word out, and from just Barmer Monash and who we're playing now to right across the comps.
1: Barmer Monash Football Club Wellbeing Committee member Mick Scordo speaking there. Now you're up to date. Oh, I'm Lockie Whittle.
0: It always feels better when you go to someone you know. Make sure you go to Riverland Steel. 5RM National News now.
4: Humphrey. The Attorney General's asked the privacy watchdog to investigate so-called smart glasses after a Kmart version has flown off the shelves. Michelle Rowland is worried they could be used to record Aussies without their knowledge. Chief Information Security Officer River Nigrin telling 7 it's hard to know where footage from the cheaper version of the glasses will be stored.
5: A lot harder to actually monitor. Third-party risk is a major concern for most organisations, even Meta.
4: An insider claims Pauline Hanson used party funds to pay for her stay in a London hotel. 9 Papers reports the One Nation leader booked multiple rooms, but they remained vacant while she stayed in Italy with Gina Reinhart. She did not use taxpayer funds. The US is sending more than 2,000 personnel to Western Australia to support AUKUS submarine works. The federal government insists the Americans' presence in the state is not a US base on Aussie soil. And we're being warned we could face a super El Nino. A US meteorologist says it could be the strongest in at least 500 years.
0: Go Posh with high tea, bubbles on arrival, housemade scones, ribbon sandwiches and chocolate profiteroles. Sundays at the Berry Hotel. 5RM Sport.
4: In sport, more bad news for the Dogs in last night's loss to North Melbourne. Doggies ruck Tim English hurt his knee in the final term and was taken off the ground. Coach Luke Beveridge not giving too much away.
6: I can't give you an update. I don't know the extent of the injury, what's happening. We didn't put him back on, obviously.
4: North Queensland has jumped to 7th on the NRL table after beating the Titans 30-8 on the Gold Coast last night. And Matilda star Katrina Gorry has announced she's taking a break from soccer 1 year out from the Women's World Cup. That's the latest news and sport.
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7: Mostly sunny today with some light winds. Tomorrow, cloudy with a high chance of showers. A top of 16 for your Saturday. And Sunday, a bit going on. Cloudy, high chance of rain. Also the chance of an afternoon thunderstorm. 16 atop. Today, 20. Right now, 9. The De Villiers Air Conditioning Weather Station.
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0: across the river, Valley 5RM. It is Seals Crazy. Coming up 20 to 9. I've got something to attend to, so just for a time being, I'm going to leave you in the capable hands of Nurse Winnell.
1: Well, it's always exciting to catch up with our resident doctor here at 5RM, Dr. Cheryl Wilson for Living Well. Dr. Wilson, welcome. Good to be back.
2: Thank you very much.
1: We haven't chatted in a while, but it's good to catch up, and no doubt we'll learn something interesting today. EpiPens.
2: Yeah, so Anthony was asking about EpiPens because we've been talking a lot about gut issues and we got into allergies. And fair enough, there's a lot to know about EpiPens. What are you familiar with?
1: I've heard the term before, and I've... Tell me if this is something completely wrong, but those that are very allergic to bee stings... have them nearby, or is that something else, Dr. Cheryl?
2: Yep, you're bang on.
1: So, okay, that's there. Right, that's the same one. And I also remember at a first aid course, funnily enough, to make sure you get them the right way. Otherwise, you can inject your finger with a needle very quickly.
2: You could, yeah. I've never even thought of that, but that is a good point. And part of that is rehearsing and having a plan and being familiar with the device so that during the stress of a situation like that, because it's life-threatening, it's pretty scary, that you know how to use it. So an allergy is when our body, our immune system, rightfully, typically, reacts to something and said, this is a foreign substance, it shouldn't be here, let's get rid of it. So if a bee stings me, where the venom goes in, my body will put some swelling, some redness, some inflammation, it'll be tender, and I'll have a local swelling there. And that's a typical allergy. That's why bees sting us, so that we stay away from them and leave their hive alone. Now, anaphylaxis is when your immune system gets hysterical about it. Okay. So it doesn't just stop in the one little area. It runs around the whole house screaming its head off, going, oh my God, let's just shut down everything. So the swelling, the inflammation, everything goes throughout the entire body. And that's when it gets serious.
1: Okay, so for a lot of us, we get a bee sting. It's not a pleasant thing, but a few minutes later, happy days, we can move on. But for some of us in the community, it can be, as you said, a life or death situation.
2: You got it. So often those little allergies will last hours to a couple of days. But if it's just local in one spot, you know, ice, and just make sure you watch for a secondary infection. And if you have concerns, see a doctor. But if it's the person has troubles breathing, you can see their face swelling, their lips, their throat, that they get a widespread rash, whether it looks red or it looks like welts that come up.
1: Okay.
2: They tend to feel dizzy, faint, and this is part of what happens is the fluid starts going from the blood system into the tissue, and it drops your blood pressure, and you don't get as much blood to your brain, and you can collapse and pass out. And some people can end up vomiting and having diarrhea and have abdominal pain. So what you want to do is, as soon as possible, to get the EpiPen, point it in the, so the cap comes off on one end, and that's the end that's going to have the needle. Ideally, you want it next to skin on the thigh, but you know, if you're having trouble getting pants off, just make sure you don't hit the seam. And try and go through the pant leg. Push it really hard into the thigh. Don't worry about hurting them, because the only way you're going to cause a problem is by not giving it firm enough. And what happens is when you press down on it, it will automatically inject, and just keep it there till you hear a click, and then probably just be safe and keep it there for 10 more seconds. Now, what's the most important thing to know is that this isn't in lieu of calling 000 and getting the person to the accident emergency. This is holding them alive until you can get them there. So if there's more than one person's giving the EpiPen, the other person's calling 000. If there's one person, they're giving the EpiPen, and then once it's given, you call 000. And now we have hands-free, speaker-free, so you can put the phone on the ground and have a chat. And ideally, everybody should have two EpiPens, because this is a third of the dose that I would give in the accident emergency.
1: Okay.
2: So you want to have a second one there in case you need it. Now, be careful. You want to carry these EpiPens on you in a purse or a little man bag or whatever it is. We don't leave them in cars, because if it gets too hot in a car, the active ingredient won't work.
1: So rolling around in the back of a block ute, farm ute, probably not ideal.
2: No.
1: So if you are in that situation and you do take them to work, maybe an insulated small esky or a bag or something like that would be a more of a suitable location if you're out on the farm?
2: Yeah, and doing your best to not leave it in a car that, or a vehicle that's going to sit there and heat up in the sun.
1: Yeah.
2: Because that can get really hot and just bake it. And watch for the expiry date. Ooh. Make a habit of either noting it and putting a recall on your phone, or making a note that every month you check your EpiPens and check the date, because they do go out of date, usually within about a year. So you need to get two more. But the interesting thing is this year we've got a new Epi device.
1: All right. So is it? It's not a pen. Is it a Epi texter?
2: No, just draw on the person. It goes up the nose. It's a Neffy.
1: Okay.
2: So we give a lower dose to children. And in this case, children over the age of 4 can get a Neffy. And if they're 15 kilograms to 30 kilograms, they get 1 milligram. If they're 30 kilograms or more, all the way up to adult can get these as well, is 2 milligrams. And you put it up the nose and set the device off. I haven't seen one, so see your chemist to go over, watch some videos. If you're not sure, take the device in, see your doctor, and we'll go over how to do it, so that when, if you ever need it, you have no hesitation on how to use it.
1: Yep, absolutely. It's like a lot of things. You hope you never need it, but when you need it, you want to make sure it works and those around you know how to use it.
2: Now, for the Neffy up the nose, mm-hmm. if you have some sort of anatomical problem like a nasal obstruction, then you can't use it. But for the rest of us, it's not a needle. It's less intimidating. And if you need a second dose, put it up the same nostril to help saturate and push that in. So studies have shown that you get the same blood concentration of an injection into the muscle versus spraying it up the nose. They haven't done a head-to-head study of people getting the spray versus the injection, just because it's sort of ethically unsound to say, here, we know this is the tried and true, and here's the experimental. But it shows that the blood is at the same, the dose is at the same level, and they expect it to be the same therapeutic dose. But as always, whether it's up the nose or an injection in the thigh, it is call 000.
1: Absolutely. Some sound advice, and good to see some new technology being implemented. Well, I was going to say, new technology, it's been around a while, but it's now being adopted to this. So good to see. Dr. Wilson, we'll catch up again next week, and rest your voice.
2: Yes.
1: Hopefully it's
2: don't
1: all
2: get
1: good.
2: This virus.
1: We'll speak soon.
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1: 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It's all to play for as the finals get closer. All the action 2:30 Saturday afternoon for McDonald's Renmark and Berry Better.
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0: Cast the final countdown. It's Europe 5RM across the River Lanimale. 9 o'clock is fast approaching, as is some news, sport and weather, and the More Music Morning. Stick around for it. A special Friday edition with some Paul Simon. Bachelor Girl Duran Duran. Get them on. Dragon. Oh, some Evanescence and Bon Jovi. 5RM.
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8: With the latest, I'm Lucky Whittle. Police have launched a major traffic operation as the road toll continues to spin out of control. Police will be out in force over the next 7 days after the number of deaths on SA roads passed 74, seven of these occurring on Murray Mallee roads. Superintendent Shane Johnson, who heads up the traffic support branch, says they're doing everything they can.
9: We are continuing with our enforcement and education efforts, as we always do, and putting all of our efforts into holding drivers to account and educating the public. Why there's been a significant increase, I'm at a loss. It's stuff that keeps me up at night.
8: New streets in Renmark could soon be named from a council-approved list. The council comes after council recently endorsed Callop Court as the name of a new road in a Taplin Street land division. The name pays tribute to the Callop or Golden Perch, a native Murray River fish well known throughout the Riverland. Council could soon be seeking community suggestions for future street names, with more details expected in the near future. Looking at sport, Riverland Netball fires up tonight for the A1 competition. With finals less than 4 weeks away, teams will be eager to get their best team on the court. Tonight sees Barmer take on Loxton, with Loxton still the team to beat on top of the ladder. In tonight's other A1 match, Loxton North host Renmark at the precinct Loxton, with Renmark looking to take some confidence out of the season, with finals now out of the question. Also in sport, tomorrow sees round 14 of the Riverland Football League, with finals not that far away. Three sides are in the race for the last two positions in the finals, with Berry, Loxton and Loxton North all still live chances of making the finals. Tomorrow's game sees Barmer Monash host Loxton, Loxton North take on Renmark, and the Wakery Magpies host the Berry Demons. Now you're up to date. I'm Lockie Whittle.
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10: I'm Phoebe Humphrey. Richard Marles is denying reports the Federal Labor Party is divided over migration. It's being reported the party is split as it tries to finalise a crackdown on the nation's immigration settings. Deputy PM Richard Marles telling Nine that's far from the truth.
11: It's just not right. We've brought net migration down by 45% from its peak that we inherited. So we are focused on putting in place measures which bring migration down.
10: Pauline Hanson is facing questions over who paid for parts of her recent trip to the UK amid reports she used party funds to pay for a luxury London hotel before flying to Italy with Gina Reinhart. But a source tells the Nine papers she didn't use taxpayer money or dip into cash raised by the party's Fire the Liar campaign. And a senior Liberal isn't surprised by a new poll that's found almost three quarters of Victorians don't want a statue to honour Dan Andrews. Shadow Treasurer Tim Wilson has told Nine the former Premier's probably among those who are opposed.
12: Because I think the serious risk of becoming a public urinal.
1: 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Take a mate to Bottomless Brunch, including food added to our beverage package. 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
10: In sport, North Melbourne has kept its slim AFL finals hopes alive with an upset win over the Bulldogs last night. The Roos kicked six of the first seven goals to eventually run out 23-point winners.
13: Jumped out of the blocks and put scoreboard pressure on, which is just so important, but so hard to keep a good side like that down for the whole four quarters, and we knew they were just going to throw everything at us, and that's why I'm so proud of the group.
10: Coach Alistair Clarkson there. And Geelong has torn up the secret deal it brokered with a player to absolve itself from liability should he suffer another head knock. That's the latest news and sport.
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0: Mostly sunny today with some light winds. Tomorrow, a high chance of showers, cloudy, 16 atop. 16 for Sunday with the very high chance of rain, cloud and the chance of an afternoon thunderstorm. Today, a top of 20.
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